0: Yo, Assalamualaikum and good morning. I'm Daniel from Malaysian Highway Authority, bring you the latest traffic update. Starting in the Klang Valley, traffic is moving slow at most locations on the main highways due to the peak hour. At MKVE Highway, traffic moving slow from Seri Alam to Shah Alam and from Kota Damansara to Damansara. At Kesas Highway, traffic moving slow from Bukit Rimau to Highcom, from Sifir to Sunway Toll Plaza and from Sunway Interchange to Sunway Toll Plaza. At Elite Highway, traffic moving slow from Putrajaya to Bandar Saujana Putra and from USJ to Seafield and from Ibor to Shah Alam. At LDP Highway, traffic slow from Puchong Utama to Puchong Intan, Puchong Industri to Sunway Mentari and from Kelana Jaya to SS2 from Pencala to TTDI. At MPE Highway, traffic slow from Pantai Dalam to Angkasa Puri and from Kuchai to Pantai Dalam and also other major highway. Moving down south, traffic is slow moving from Sungai Besitol to the city centre and Putra Mahkota to Sohvi City. Down in Johor, expect delay from Setia Tropika to Pasir Gudang. Over at the border, traffic is slow from Malaysia to into Singapore via the Tambak Johor and Second Link. Up north, expect slow traffic from Putra Mahkota from Pematang Pau to Perai. On the Penang Bridge, it's slow from Perai to Penang Island, but traffic remains smooth over on the Sultan Abdul Halim Muazzam Shah Bridge. And over on the East Coast Highway, traffic is clear and moving smoothly this morning. Please be alert, a car breakdown have been reported at kilometer 289.4 northbound Putra Mahkota to Sauvi City. The emergency lane, smart lane, is blocked. As a safety reminder, please drive safely and maintain the safe following distance while driving heavy traffic. Please be cautious when using the emergency lane. Remember, the emergency lane is not exclusive to motorcycle. It is also used for emergency service, broke down vehicle and design smart lane zone at selected location. 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That's all for the traffic update this morning. 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

6 plus 9, drop dead beautiful tracks of Adam's Money Show. You're hanging out with me, Double D. Good morning, Malaysia. 19 minutes past 8. Hello, hi. So, have you ever sat down and enjoyed a cup of coffee and just stared to the emptiness outside? Or you just paused for a while for a relaxing gaze outside the window? So, apparently, a new Canadian study suggests that you don't need a vacation or hours of free time to get a little leisure into your day. So, this is what they suggest. They found that brief, enjoyable moments like watching a bird. The bird will fly in 3 seconds, then you look for another bird. And then smelling flowers, sipping on a drink, playing a quick game, or just simply feeling the sun can reduce stress levels and leave you feeling more optimistic and joyful. Hence why they say always step out. And the micro moments, that's what they're calling this as, can actually happen almost anywhere and often spontaneously. Have you ever caught yourself like, just pausing for a moment? I'm sure you have. And researchers say that you and I can actually create more of them by slowing down, taking a different route, putting down our phones or paying attention to our surroundings, and even 5 minutes spent attending to your plants or just watering them, enjoying a piece of chocolate bar or chatting with a coworker or a friend can provide surprisingly meaningful mental reset. Like right now, if you're stuck in traffic, just look at the person in the car next to you and start waving and say hi. If they look at you funny, they look away, just say hi again. And if they wave back, you see, you win.

you, baby. This is Drex FM's morning show. My name is Double E. So I got a question. Are you a chili sauce kind of person or tomato sauce kind of person? Yeah, ketchup, like onion. Well, I am a tomato sauce kind of person, all right? Like it or not, yes, believe it. And of course, hot sauce, Tabasco if I want to. But how much ketchup is too much? So people on this planet, people with lots of money and people who own big brands. I'm not going to mention which particular brand, but this guy's a condiment brand lah. They give you all sorts of condiments and sauces and whatnot. They have introduced a new thing. It's called the Love Lid. Love Lid. So it's the first of its kind. It's a ketchup bottle cap that lets you control exactly how much ketchup comes out from the bottle. So the lid has got three settings: like, love, crazy love. So it's ranging from a light stream to a serious ketchup dump. And it's designed for burgers and fries and other stuff. It's a limited edition. People are going to go crazy over this for obvious reasons, because they don't want to miss out. The Love Lid is launching exclusively online in the US and the UK. And it comes with a bottle of the ketchup itself and a guide suggesting the perfect squeeze for different food. Yo, whoever is this R&D team, why don't you make a trip to Malaysia? Okay? And then you go to our Burger Tepi Jalan. Hello, it's all in the wrist and hand. We don't need no lid, guys. Abang, sauce kurang, abang? Sikit je, abang. Pop, done. You are sorted. Suddenly I'm feeling hungry.

0: Joyride. You heard me, Double D, Abang Nizam. I tell you, 3 days bertungkus lumus untuk menceriakan konti Tracks FM sempena bulan kebangsaan.
1: Yeah.
0: Merdeka. Belum lagi bang. Sabar, sabar. But then, yes, thank you. Because if you don't have your Jalur Gemilang right now, you should go out there and get a flag and put it out there. Even a little one, it's okay. But for those of you planning on sticking one onto your cars, on the windshield, to be specific, make sure it is fastened and is secured properly. For those of you who want to be champions and drape your car hoods with those flags, you got to make sure it's all right, safe, because you don't want driving and then that flag landing on your windshield. And these days, there are magnetic stuff that you can actually stick it to your car so that nothing's going to happen. It won't fall off, but it still can last. So just be safe, all right? And back to my ketchup story, tomato sauce. Apparently, scientists in Russia and New Zealand have managed to boost ketchup's protein content by adding protein extract from a nutrient-rich green algae. So we know it's all full of sugar and vinegar, right? Ketchup. And the protein level jumped from about 1.6% to as much as 6.3%. That's 4 times higher. Smaller amounts also added minerals and antioxidants without significantly affecting the taste. However, too much algae made the ketchup darker, thicker, less appealing. And the researchers found that around 4% of this algae protein offered the best balance between nutrient and ketchup lasting like, ketchup as long. So why don't you open your fridge? I hope it's in the fridge. And check the expiration date of your bottle of ketchup. If it's going to expire, then toss it out.

Cherry, Cincinnati, Trex, Morning Show. Yeah, no, we double D, hello, hi. That's all. We are done with the catch up. I got a friend of mine said, chili for life. Yes, lots of people. Malaysian thing. I think this chili sauce thing is a Malaysian thing or Asian thing. If you have traveled abroad, you ask them for chili sauce at a fast food restaurant. They think it's like hot sauce. No, chili sauce. Then they look at you strangely like, wait, what are you talking about? Because I think it's an Asian thing. Ketchup mayo is common. But talking about food, do you live in a household with more than one person? Or two, three people? I'm not sure. So according to a survey, 8 in 10 households have a dinner manager. Okay, it's not an app. Okay, it's not an app. That's one parent or one person who takes charge of meal planning, shopping, and cooking. If you have a partner, just two people in the house, then I don't know if you all take turns, but a survey of 2,000 parents found that mothers are more likely to say that they'll fill that role as dinner managers, with 71% deciding that the family eats each week, and compared to 58% of dads. And it's a surprisingly time-consuming job. Of course it is. Parents spend an average of 115 minutes a day on the dinner operation, from deciding what to eat, what to prepare, and making sure to clean up after that as well. So the mental load can be very stressful. And although many parents say that they feel proud, satisfied for providing a meal for their families, I've got a quick breakdown here by the numbers here. So according to this survey, here's the average time spent. Preparing and cooking the meal, 29 minutes. Shopping for ingredients, 27 minutes. Cleaning up after, 22 minutes. Deciding what to make, 18 minutes. And creating a grocery list, 19 minutes. So let's put these two things. Creating a grocery list, 19 minutes. And shopping for ingredients, 27 minutes. So you, it's about an hour, lah, the whole process. And then you end up walking to the supermarket. Maybe 2 hours. Where did the extra hour come from? You know, things that we don't need. Things that was never on the list to begin with, but it's in your cart. Magically, it found its way to your cart. I'll come back to wrap up this hour. Radiohead, Creep. Good morning, Malaysia.

Spicicles, who do you think you are? Well, I am Double D. Hello, hi. Coming up, we've got the news at 9 o'clock with Stella. And as I mentioned earlier, at 9.15 today, we're going to be joined by a very special someone from Open University of Malaysia. If you ever wanted to pursue or further your studies, well, this is the place to be. Come 9.15. Perhaps we're going to be streaming on Facebook and also on TikTok. So you got any questions, you can ask. We'll be joined by Puan Fatima Ibrahim, who is the director of OUM Kuala Lumpur Learning Center. So if you've been putting that on hold for a very long time, I guess this would be the right time to join us and ask all questions and clear your doubt. Anna Ogie is here. Okay. She spells okay in a very cute and unique way. One day you shall find out.

Good morning, I'm Stella with the main news at 9. Here are the top stories. Government gives 3 assurances to Tabung Haji depositors. And pilot drug case, police yet to confirm insider involvement.

0: The government has outlined three commitments to more than 10 million Tabung Haji TH depositors, including ensuring greater transparency and accountability. Finance Minister Tu Datuk Sri Amir Hamza Azizan said the government's first commitment is to present the Royal Commission of Inquiry, RCI report, to Parliament and the public transparently without concealing any facts or data. The second commitment is to uphold accountability without favouritism, in line with the Yang di-Pertuan Agong's directive for a thorough investigation and firm action against those found responsible. He said the third commitment is to strengthen TH by amending the Tabung Haji Act 1995 to prohibit active politicians from serving on its investment board of directors. In the same event, the government will consider establishing a super agency comprising various law enforcement agencies to coordinate follow-up action on the findings of the RCI report on the TH board. Dato' Sri Amir said the government was open to constructive suggestions and would explore the best approach to strengthen and improve the existing system. In the meantime, the government is reviewing follow-up measures on 25 recommendations by the RCI concerning the management and operations of the TH, including proposed amendments to the Tabung Haji Act 1995 to further strengthen governance. Minister in the Prime Minister's Department, Religious Affairs, Dr. Zulkifli Hassan, in the Dewan Rakyat said more than 75% of the recommendations have been implemented by TH, while the remaining relevant recommendations are being actively carried out.
1: Kesimpulannya, krisis tabung haji tidak berlaku dalam sekelip mata. 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
0: Several members of Parliament, MPs, strongly criticised opposition lawmakers who boycotted the ministerial briefing in the Dewan Rakyat on the RCI report on TH. Muar MP Syed Saddiq Syed Abdul Rahman, during the debate of the RCI report, said the decision by some opposition MPs to walk out also reflected a failure to fulfil their role in providing checks and balances. He said parliamentary proceedings should continue and not be halted simply because Prime Minister Datuk Sri Anwar Ibrahim is unwell.
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0: Police say it is too early to determine whether an individual identified as an insider was involved in a syndicate linked to the Malaysian pilot detained in Indonesia recently over a drug case. Bukit Aman Narcotics Criminal Investigation Department, NCID Director Dato' Hussein Omar Khan, said the individual had been questioned but investigations were still ongoing and more evidence was needed to establish any involvement.
4: Kita sedang menjejaki individu-individu yang terlibat dalam syndicate ini. 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But we got other means to trace. But we are still doing that.
0: Dato' Hussein told the press conference this on NCID's success in dismantling an international drug trafficking syndicate in Shah Alam yesterday. Still ahead, Taiwan reports 14 COVID-19 cases, deaths in 1 week as infections arise. The Foreign Ministry has confirmed that all registered Malaysians in Colombia are safe and accounted for following a powerful 7.4 magnitude earthquake that struck Western Colombia on Monday. In a statement issued on Tuesday, August 11th, the Foreign Ministry, also known as Wisma Putra, said the Embassy of Malaysia in Lima, Peru, which is concurrently accredited to Colombia, remains in close contact with the relevant local authorities and is closely monitoring developments. It said that the earthquake struck at about 7:34 a.m. local time, with its epicenter located near the town of San Jose del Palma in the department of Shoko. In the foreign front, Taiwan recorded 14 COVID-19 deaths and 72 severe cases during the last 7 days, the highest weekly toll during the current wave. Taiwan Centers for Disease Control Epidemic Intelligence Center Deputy Director Li Qialin said that since October last year, Taiwan has recorded 337 domestic COVID-19 cases involving severe complications, including 42 deaths. COVID-19-related outpatient and emergency room visits also increased, reaching 24,645 between August 2nd and 8th, up 27.6% from the previous week. Syria strongly condemned Colombia's recognition of what it termed Israeli sovereignty over the occupied Syrian Golan Heights, calling the move a violation of international law and relevant UN resolutions. In a statement, the Syrian Foreign Ministry denounced Colombia's declaration recognizing Israeli sovereignty over the occupied Golan based on what it described as security pretexts inconsistent with international law. The ministry reaffirmed that the Golan Heights are an inseparable part of Syrian territory. Typhoon Chanhom made landfall in the eastern Japan prefecture of Ibaraki on Tuesday night, urging caution against violent winds, high waves and heavy rain. According to the Japan Meteorological Agency, JMA, Chanhom, travelling in an unusual direction from east to west, was the first typhoon to make landfall in Ibaraki prefecture, northeast of Tokyo, since records began in 1951. The JMA said the year's 15th typhoon is expected to reach western Japan and weaken into a tropical depression by early Wednesday afternoon. And finally, in sports, Paul Pogba suffered a new thigh injury on Tuesday during the first day of Monaco's training camp in England, casting doubt on his future in the principality. The 2018 French World Cup winner suffered an injury to his left thigh as Monaco trained at the English National Football Centre at St George's Park after beating Liverpool in a friendly on Sunday. The 33-year-old midfielder was only returning to group training after a long spell of right knee problems. Pogba has played only one half of football for Monaco in this pre-season.

And now here's a recap of the headlines. Government gives three assurances to Tabung Haji depositors. And pilot drug case, police yet to confirm insider involvement. That concludes the bulletin prepared by Alif Haris. Malaysia Madani, Kesejahteraan Dinikmati.

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1: Absolutely, on Conversation That Matters this morning, as I mentioned earlier, that I'm going to be joined by a very special person. In case you have got tons of questions, if you would like to pursue your higher education, or you just have been putting that degree of yours on hold, or you want to get a master's degree or go for a PhD, well, don't be afraid, because today I am joined by the director of Open University Malaysia Kuala Lumpur Learning Center, Puan Fatima Ibrahim. Puan Fatima, good morning to you.
2: Good morning, Double D, the man.
1: Well, you know, sometimes we go full circle. You've been listening to us since Radio 4, and now it's so real that you're here. And as a guest, sharing the microphone with me.
2: It's surreal, actually. Thank you very much for having us, having me and my team here today.
1: Lovely.
2: Well, Radio 4 has been my go-to radio station when I was growing up.
1: Well, let's be honest. Back then, we had no other option,
2: back
1: right?
2: Back then, so we were same era.
1: We've only got one English station, and that was
2: I learned a lot from Radio 4.
1: So did I.
2: It has shaped me now. I can't really speak English last time. I was about that kampung, you see. But because of Radio 4,
1: wow.
2: Well, last time we record, and we listen and record, that's and we write the lyrics. Those are the method that I used to learn English.
1: Great. And, you know,
2: it's surreal to be here.
1: Fast forward 2026, here we are today. We're discussing, and you are the director of OUM Kuala Lumpur Learning Center. So today's topic of discussion is elevating careers, flexible higher learning opportunities at OUM. So OUM, Open University Malaysia, is very unique. We all know this. In fact, I have some of my friends who have graduated from you guys.
2: Wow, that's wonderful to hear that.
1: And even some of us, our assistantation, who did their masters as well with OUM.
2: Yes.
1: And some of them, they've tried to get me there. But today, we had to find out more. Even though it operates as a private university, it is actually owned by a consortium of Malaysia's top public universities. So can you share a bit about that and how fascinating this whole backstory of OUM is?
2: Gladly, Didi. Gladly. I would like to share with you that OUM was born out of a strategic collaboration between 11 Malaysia's leading public universities, back then, the first 11 public universities.
1: Okay.
2: So think of powerhouses like University of Malaya, UKM, USM, UAPM, and joining forces that formed Meteor Group. Okay, then the history. The concept was initiated by the Ministry of Education back in 1999. We were officially established on the 10th August 2000. Where were we at that time?
1: I graduated.
2: 2000. So 10th August 2000, under the Private Higher Education Institutional Act, we are private but owned by the public university. So that's make us unique. Okay, and we welcomed our very first batch of 753 students in 2001. Then, on 26th August 2002, this is very historical because we were officially launched by our dear Tun Dr. Mahathir Mohamad.
1: Wow.
2: Yeah, so our legacy, we are proudly hold the title of Malaysia's very first private university to offer open and distance learning, or ODL. So from day one, we leveraged information technology to make education university accessible. So our tagline back then was democratizing education. Today we have
1: democratizing education.
2: Democratizing education, okay. Yes. Today we have successfully graduated thousands of working professionals across diverse fields.
1: That's good. And in fact, I'm the king of procrastination. If you want to do something, you got to start take the first step and make it happen. So today, with our modern corporate landscape right now is highly demanding. We know we're in 2026, AI is in place. So why is OUM the number one choice for people who are already working full-time and just can't find the time to commit to getting that extra additional paper?
2: Well, Double D, let me tell you, it all comes down to our core philosophy. is total flexibility and inclusion. That's our philosophy. So it's open to all, whether you are an active employee, a homemaker, a retiree, or a person with disabilities.
1: And or radio DJ.
2: Yeah, or radio DJ, of course. Oh, and welcomes anyone aged 18 and above. No limit. 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And then you can learn anywhere. 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It's flexible. I will tell you later if you want to talk some more about the flexibility.
1: Uh-huh. Yes, of course.
2: You can learn, you can study, and the fee you pay later. No bar, no bar for your exam if you... Yeah, so...
1: Wow, okay. We'll talk about that later. Go on.
2: And then we have premium digital resources. 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
1: Okay.
2: At Kuala Lumpur, we have 35 across Malaysia.
1: That is Jalan Tunku Abdurrahman.
2: We are at Wangsa Maju.
1: Wangsa Maju.
2: Setapak. Yes.
1: The one in KL, downtown KL, the corner building. Is it still there?
2: That is not. OUM.
1: Oh, there's something else.
2: There's something else.
1: Okay.
2: But we're here in Kuala Lumpur. We have 35 learning centers. So anyone who is listening all over Malaysia, there's Sabah, Sarawak, Utara, Selatan, North, South. We have everywhere. Our presence is here.
1: So if only if you decide to make an excuse to not wanting to further your education, blame yourself, because OUM has got all solutions whatsoever. And how does the day-to-day learning actually work? Do people still have to this is my problem. To attend physical classes, it's going to be a tough one for me, because a day in the life of an entertainer, it's not scheduled, it's not routine. No 2 days have been the same, and how do I make sure, I have to go for class?
2: Okay, this one might be interesting to you and the rest of the listeners out there. We are fully digital workspace, meaning that students access everything via our MyOUN and My portals, my Inspire portals at any time.
1: Okay.
2: Anytime, anywhere, everywhere. Okay, so flexible tutorials, online tutorial sessions are held between weekends and weeknights. It could be weekends or it could be weeknights.
1: Oh, weeknights. I heard you say midnight. Yes. I said midnight.
2: Weeknights.
1: Okay, weeknights. Okay.
2: Okay, we also have evening sessions from Monday to Friday. So when the classes are on weekends, it could be from 8 to 6 during the day.
1: All right.
2: But if it's weeknights, during the weekdays, people are working. So most of our students are working adults. And some are, we are looking at trends. We are, many Gen Zs are coming up.
1: And plus, you just mentioned there's no age limit, right?
2: No age limit, 18 and above.
1: Correct.
2: So our classes are during weekdays and weeknights. If it's weeknights, these classes are from 8 to 10. So no worries, it will not disrupt your schedule. But... it's not compulsory to attend the classes. That's how flexible it is.
1: You cannot mention this because people, Malaysians, they're balas. You say don't have to come. Okay, boss, she said don't need to come. I will not attend the class.
2: You see why? Because we appreciate that our students, our learners, are working adults. And maybe they are taking care of
1: children,
2: parents. Or children.
1: Okay, fine.
2: So the flexibility is there. So the recording, if you can't make it to the live class, we can always watch the recording, which will be made available throughout the 4 months.
1: Okay.
2: Because one semester is 4 months. So you can watch and rewatch until you understand.
1: I think this interview, my questions are not legit, because you just answered the question which I was about to ask you. Like, what if I just can't make it to class, even though it's online? And now you just said there are recordings of the classes available.
2: Yes. And if you need help, of course you need to ask you might want to ask something. So we have support on the forum.
1: Right.
2: So every course, let's say you have 3 courses per semester you registered. So for every course, there's a dedicated platform for the, we call it online forum.
1: Mm-hmm. Okay.
2: And it's structured in such a way that the forums are segregated into different topics. So you don't go and ask on topic one or topic two, for example, you go to that topic. And then we have one section for the assignments. So students just go there and ask the tutors.
1: Oh, this is really good.
2: And you have interaction with your friends. Your coursemate may not be from Kuala Lumpur. It can be from Sabah, Sarawak or Selatan. Oh, you know, in Johor.
1: Okay.
2: So that's the beauty of learning with OUM.
1: And that's being digital for attending classes, tutorials.
2: Yes.
1: What about examinations?
2: Oh, this is... This might be interesting. Our exams are fully online.
1: When do I actually show up physically to class? Hi, I am the pelajar, I'm the murid.
2: Okay, there are some courses which are compulsory to attend, not fully online.
1: Okay.
2: For example, Masters of Counseling. That one we have to abide with by the bylaws of the council,
1: okay,
2: of counselors council.
1: All right.
2: Yeah. So that one is face to face. It is only offered at some of the selected learning centers. So, in effect, you don't have to come. But you will come, you know, when you come to face-to-face with your friends, during the graduation.
1: I think, Fatima, if I ever join your OUM, I think in the first week itself, I meet all my friends.
2: Please.
1: Bawa dia makan-makan.
2: Yeah.
1: You know, I'm going to take a short break and come back to continue chatting. If you have any questions, we're streaming live on TikTok. If you want to further your studies, or in fact, start, you've been putting everything on hold, your whole life was a mess, and you started somewhere, and then you just ended it, you never got the drive to complete your degree.
2: Yes.
1: From even diploma. It's time for you to start. OUM is here for you.
2: Please come.
1: And she just said you don't even have to be in class.
2: You don't have to.
1: I don't believe this.
2: I'm not kidding.
1: This one's for you. Westlife.
2: Thank you.

0: One Fatima, who happens to be a director of one of OUM's learning centres, she is very excited that, hey, Westlife is coming to Malaysia. Hence why we played Flying With Our Wings.
1: Thank you.
0: We can reminisce like how we, yo, I feel like this one like Jejak Kasih like that. Like.
1: Yeah, somehow again.
0: Anyways, for those of you who just tuned in, welcome to the program. We are joined by the director of OUM Kuala Lumpur Learning Centre. Her name is Puan Fatima Ibrahim. And she is talking us through how you like to alleviate your career, your flexible higher learning, because some of us have got tons of excuses for ourselves. I'm talking this on my behalf.
1: Sure.
0: Because I'm the king of excuses.
1: Don't we?
0: Yes. But now here you are to say, listen, all your excuses, get put it in a box and just chuck it in the tong sampah. Because you guys at OUM are absolutely flexible. Anytime we think of a curveball like, oh, you, I have no time. You just said it's absolutely flexible. But I cannot attend class, no need, because it's online. What if I miss class? There are recordings. Well, I need some questions.

0: deal that you choose to take,
1: yes,
0: then you have no choice. It's a prerequisite. You must show up at class, right?
1: But the exam, you have to.
0: Exam?
1: Exam, you have to sit for the exam. There's no flexibility in the exam.
0: Okay.
1: But the flexibility is online.
0: Okay.
1: Yeah. It's online. It's a take-home exam. Take-home exam. If it's a multiple choice question, it will be made available for 24 hours. Let's say for that particular, because you will have your exam timetable scheduled.
0: So wait, I need to understand. When you say take-home exam?
1: Take-home exam meaning that if it's essay question, it's take-home exam format. You download the question when it's made available, for, let's say for at 2 o'clock, and you have to submit

0: through the portal by 10 PM. So you have 2 to 10 to download and then
1: to download,
0: work on your,
1: take the question,
0: yeah,
1: prompt it in AI.
0: No, don't.
1: I'm being real here. We are in 2026. Like it or not, lecturers in school and colleges have got this problem, and even there are apps,
0: yes,
1: or programs that can detect and pick out a.
0: This is something that we cannot live without now.
1: Right.
0: But I always share this with our students. Even though we use AI, but you have to make it. You have to put in your work so that you know, because we have similarity check. Similarity check means that if the overlapping is more than 70, you're going to be in trouble, man.
1: Absolutely.
0: You can be in trouble because we have that. So our assignments, our exams are moderated and it's going to be subjected to similarity check.
1: It happens everywhere because...
0: Because of that.
1: Sometimes you try to outsmart the teachers and the tutors, but then unfortunately we can outsmart you and then you just don't get caught lah.
0: Yeah.
1: Don't have to even do that. Don't go down the road.
0: I didn't say that.
1: Nope. We don't want to, because we know, because the moment you kept saying it's so easy, accessible, flexible, at your own pace, at your own time, people can become complacent and lazy like, I can just get a degree by just doing stuff like this.
0: Exactly. But remember, I just mentioned that OUM, we are rigorous in the sense that we do take care of our qualities. So all the assignments, we have students who, if it's overlapping, it's too much.
1: Mm-hmm.
0: Because there are certain degrees of overlapping. And it will be deducted for the assignment.
1: Abis. So talking about fields and all these things, what kind of field of study can our listeners, audience pick if they decide to come and check you guys out at OUM?
0: Okay, this is maybe interesting for those outside there who are still considering, but they cannot make up their mind.
1: Okay.
0: We cover 5 major faculties: the Faculty of Business and Management.
1: Okay.
0: For one. Number 2 is we have Faculty of Technology and Applied Sciences. Number 3, we have Faculty of Education. Number 4 is we have Social Sciences and Humanities. And the last one, the recent, the baby of the faculty is the Computing Analytics. So right here at OUM Kuala Lumpur, we offer massive selection. We have 7 diploma programs.
1: Wow.
0: We have 23 bachelor's degree programs. We have 23 master's degree programs. And we have 10 doctoral PhD programs.
1: Okay. So from diploma to PhD.
0: Diploma to PhD.
1: But if I, with just a degree, can I just straight away do my PhD?
0: If you have a degree, can.
1: Huh?
0: Yes, there's a way.
1: Okay, there's a way.
0: There's a way.
1: Okay, I shall find out the loophole later on, but no, we're going to continue talking about this. We've only got about another 10 minutes because, Fatima, I told you, right, when we're having fun on air,
0: yes,
1: time will fly before you know it. So earlier you mentioned about the payment, because that's going to be a huge question mark. Like you said, you can sit for your exam first and pay later. How does this thing work? Okay. Is there a catch?
0: There's it's like this. OUM, when you want to start studying with us, you just pay for a bachelor degree RM230. RM30 is just the registration fee.
1: Processing.
0: 200 200 is the fee already.
1: Okay.
0: But you have 4 months. 4 months to pay for your semester fees.
1: Okay.
0: So work around that. If you can apply for PTPTN.
1: Okay.
0: Undergraduate.
1: All right.
0: Or you can use your EPF. Or we have Affin Bank loan.
1: Mm-hmm.
0: Or you can use your salary and then work out throughout the 4 months. Keep it like for monthly payment. But that one, we don't dictate. Meaning that you decide how you want to pay. We don't block your exam sitting. But your exam results will be blocked if you still have outstanding fees before you register for the next coming semester.
1: Right.
0: So we always encourage our students to manage money management. Money management is important also.
1: And if a student actually comes to your counselors or comes to your HR or the management, say, listen, for this month I've got some financial problems, something came up, family, because we don't know. These things are beyond our control.
0: Yes.
1: And when it does, do you all make some form of arrangements or like, okay, maybe let's push it forward to the following month to make sure, and you have to meet the deadline?
0: Interesting that you ask. You can still study and complete your current semester, and then for the coming semester you can opt for deferment, We allow deferment for up to 3 consecutive semesters, but being in a sense, students are they have the, that's just now I mentioned about democratizing education.
1: Correct.
0: We give the flexibility and the control to the students to decide if they cannot proceed for that particular semester due to whatever reason, they can take a break for one deferment. We call it deferment, and remember the assignment that they did. If they want to improve on the grade upon the grade, they can always redo the final exam. But great. Assignment marks is still valid for the 3 consecutive semesters.
1: Wow! So you don't have to redo that because that marks already been done and only examination differs. All right, it cannot get any more easier.
0: But if you fail the assignment component, that you have to repeat.
1: Fail means fail, lah. But okay.
0: You the final exam component you can always reset for the just for the final exam.
1: Lovely.
0: Yeah.
1: So now let's talk about this game changer. This how do you pronounce this? Appel. So what happens if someone has years of solid work experience but you know they don't have paper qualifications to apply for a degree? How does this work? What does this thing?
0: Well, this is where Appel, or short form for accreditation of prior experiential learning, shines. Okay, what does it mean? It is a formal alternative pathway that translates your real world job skills into university entry requirements. So the pioneer OUM was the very first. Yeah, we are very proud to say this. We are the very first institution officially authorized to implement APEL in Malaysia.
1: Okay.
0: You apply through the official MQA. How do you apply? Maybe the listener were wondering, how do you apply?
1: Correct.
0: You don't apply to OUM. You apply to MQA, because this is MQA, Malaysian Qualification Agency's is the one-stop center. So you apply through their APEL portal. The process takes about 1 to 2 months and involves an aptitude test. You come to us for the aptitude test.
1: Okay.
0: Physically, you have to come.
1: Okay.
0: And a portfolio submission. This is where you compile all your related work experience. Maybe you are the bendahari of your taman perumahan.
1: Maybe.
0: So those are, or you go out and do, you know, the teenagers now, they go and do promotion outside, involved with any, those pictures, the Facebook,
1: the
0: postings.
1: The influencers and stuff. Ooh, okay.
0: So those Facebook postings can become the input to your portfolio.
1: All right.
0: You compile everything. And then, they will be evaluated. And then for the master's program, you may have to sit for the interview. So for diploma entry, you need to be at least 20 years old with work experience. For a degree, 21.
1: Okay.
0: For a master's, you need to be 30 and hold a diploma. This is for the master's.
1: Okay.
0: And have relevant work experience. So it is affordable too, because the entry fees to sit for the APEL assessment ranging from 240 to 560. So what happened after you sit for the APEL assessment, you will get the APEL cert.
1: Okay.
0: That cert will become your entry requirement to the program that you want to go into.
1: Right.
0: You don't need SPM, you don't need PMR, our time lah.
1: I'm the first batch of PMR, okay?
0: Oh dear, I was the last SRP batch.
1: Okay, this is one year apart.
0: So after that, after you get the certificate, then you can go and apply for entry into any of your program of studies that you wish.
1: Brilliant, great news. And of course, right now also we need to talk about the course and special offers for the upcoming intake. I think this one will be very relevant for everyone who's tuned in. Terus, come to OUM and sign up.
0: Okay, OUM is highly affordable with competitive minimum baseline fees starting as low as 230 ringgit.
1: I find it hard to believe.
0: For diplomas and degrees, really, it's very hard to believe. And then we have 550 for masters and PhD. 50 ringgit is the registration fee. The 500 is already your fee already.
1: Yeah.
0: Okay,
1: wow.
0: Part of the UR and the PhD tracks, yeah? So both masters and PhDs, it's 550. You register, you can already access to our learning portals. Okay, we are also offering massive incentives. We have 5% discounts every single semester because this is we are running fully online. This is 5%. We have up to 300 special rebates on additional 300 Get Student Referral Scheme. So you mentioned you have friends around here who are alumni. If they refer you, they will get the 300 ringgit.
1: Why they get? They finish already. I should get the discount.
0: Then you can tong tong lah.
1: Okay.
0: And then 50% discounts for senior citizens and individual disabilities. Okay, this is interesting. So not many people know about this, and not many universities offer this. But we are proud to say that we are one of the universities who are offering 50% discounts for those with OKU card on those aged 60 and above. Come and study with us. You only pay 50%.
1: Okay. I got 12 years lah before I hit 60.
0: Don't wait lah.
1: Okay, I'm not going to wait. Okay. Go on.
0: And then we have listeners can trust that they are joining a highly decorated institution. OUM won the Platinum Award at the Putra Brands Award. It's ranked Tier 5 Excellent by Setara. 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And we was named the Best University for HR Management by Talent Bank.
1: Lovely. So before I let you go, how can our listeners actually connect and be in touch with OUM Kuala Lumpur to find out more details?
0: Come to us. 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Where to find us? We are open Tuesday to Friday. We close on Monday. Yeah. Okay. So Tuesday and Friday, because we work throughout the weekend. Tuesday to Friday from 9 to 5. Saturday to Sunday from 9 to 4 p.m. So come, if you can't make it to the during the weekdays, you come to during the weekend. Just bring your NRIC and academic certificates along.
1: Okay.
0: Because we need to review your entry requirements.
1: But if you don't have, you have to do the APL thing. No? That's a different story.
0: That's the NQA side, right?
1: Yep.
0: So you can call us at 03-4131-9244 or WhatsApp us at 019-266-7218 or 019-320-4522 or email us. 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
1: Lovely. 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
1: Lovely. Puan Fatima, that's very insightful, very motivating for some of us have been always thinking, wondering, don't know where to start, who to ask, what to do. Tons of friends will probably suggest and recommend many things, but you have spent time with us this morning.
0: Yes.
1: And suddenly I feel like relieved a bit. Maybe I will try to see who are these alumni people and say, bro, listen, you introduce me and then that 300 ringgit you give me.
0: Yeah.
1: Jangan dah habis belajar.
0: Yalah.
1: Tong-tong. Puan Fatima, on behalf of all of us at Tracks, thank you so much for spending time with us this morning. And we wish for this year, this new intake. When's the new intake again? 16?
0: It's happening now. The September intake's happening. Come. Don't wait.
1: Is there an open day or anything happening? Nothing of that sort.
0: Every day is open day.
1: Every day is open day at Open University. Let's go.
0: Open University. Thank you, Didi. We are so blessed and we are so happy to be here. And finally to meet the man behind the voice.
1: Yeah, you're so shy. Am I going to get a 500 ringgit discount? I don't know because I'm talking to a director here, Puan Fatima. Thank you so much.
0: Thank you.
1: You have a wonderful day and to your team as well, guys. Thank you so much. All right, so I'll come back to wrap things up. This is Trax FM. Good morning. And this next song, another favorite of yours.
0: Thank you, Didi.
1: Robbie Williams, Angels.
0: Thank you.

0: Well, that pretty much wraps up this edition of Tracks Morning Show, and our guests have left the studio. You want to find out more details, like what they mentioned, it's OUM Kuala Lumpur on all social media platforms. So now, my little Ogie girl, Miss Anna Abhishek, I get on my phone right now before I say bye-bye.
1: Hello.
0: What were you saying? That I should sign up.
1: Yes, you've been wanting to do it for like the longest of time.
0: Okay.
1: So how?
0: Ken, who's going to make my breakfast, put the container tupperware like...
1: Why? Wait, first of all, yeah. D, were you even hearing that entire interview or not? You don't even need to go to class. You can just do it at the comfort of your home. It doesn't matter. You don't need, bakal all, okay?
0: But if I want to...
1: You see, you're just finding excuses. Finding excuses.
0: It's okay, but yeah, we still like, are you a teacher? Oh, you don't need, no one.
1: No teacher all.
0: What I did not tell our guests, once upon a time in a land, galaxy far, far away.
1: I think I know this one.
0: I was a lecturer myself.
1: Yes, yes.
0: I never told her that because I told myself, don't embarrass yourself. Just keep quiet. Yes, now yes. Since they've left, I can happily talk. My students' best friends. Today, we are still friends. And all of them are married with children.
1: I have met some of your students. They're like, hey, I know Double D. I'm like, how do you know him?
0: Yeah, they call me sir, why not? But yeah, they're all married with children, you know.
1: Yeah.
0: Yes, where's my wife? She said, sir, you when, sir? I said, I don't know, like, anyway. And I thank you so much, okay?
1: Hey, thank you, D.
0: When are you going to be on next?
1: I don't know.
0: All right. When the stars align, we shall find out.
1: When the stars shine, we shine together.
0: That's Umbrella.
1: Who's coming on next? I think it's Otto and MK, right?
0: It's a Wednesday, right?
1: Yep.
0: Yes. MK is going to be
1: Double
0: Otto.
1: Trouble.
0: Double Trouble. All right, Anna. This week I'm on. There you go.
1: Itu dia.
0: Get on the mic.
1: Look at him, all dressed up.
0: Oh la man, this.
1: Hey, I haven't seen this guy in a long time.
0: Ladies and gentlemen, this is a reunion.
1: Right? Oh, I forgot.
0: Okay, cut the music. Otto, hi.
2: Hi, hi.
0: Anna, hi.
1: Hi. Hey guys, the morning show is back together.
0: For 5 minutes, 3 minutes. Otto, do you have a guest today on your show?
2: Yeah, I do.
0: Where's MK? Is she going to be joining you today as well?
2: Unfortunately, no. She's under the weather, which is why you should wear a face mask, okay?
1: Okay.
2: I brought my face mask.
0: You rode the bike. How bad is the haze?
2: I would say unhealthy.
1: Unhealthy.
2: For my level. See, can you hear my throat?
0: Yeah.
1: No, you sound raspy.
0: No. This morning, even though I was indoors, it was very, very dry, very itchy.
1: Yeah, guys, drink a lot
2: of
1: water.
2: Until 14th of August, the weather department said that it's going to be hot weather.
1: Mm-hmm.
2: So,
0: every
2: we're having the aftermath.
0: Every time Otto walks in, it's like a walking
1: And look at his pants. Like, he has new pants now.
0: No, he looks
2: Why
0: like...
2: Why are you looking at my pants?
0: You know what? If you ever need the TV news to be next to you, right, just walk with Otto.
1: Why?
0: The conversation, that's how he sounds like, Macha, I'm watching the TV. La.
1: He's always so professional.
0: Alrighty, I'll be back on Friday. This week, Friday, I'm doing morning show. La.
1: Alright.

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1: Trax FM. Good morning, this is Stella with the 10 a.m. news update. The air quality in 9 areas in Sarawak was at an unhealthy level as at 8 a.m. today due to transboundary haze compared with 11 areas yesterday morning. According to the Air Pollutant Index Management System, Serian had an API reading of 194, Kuching 172, Samarahan 170, Sarike 161, Bintulu and Sri Aman with 157, Samalaju 152, Cebu 151 and Miri 133. Meanwhile, police have arrested 12 individuals who allegedly posed as public servants before robbing a Taiwanese YouTuber in Cheras on August 1st. Kuala Lumpur Police Chief Datuk Fadil Marsus said all the suspects, aged between 26 and 48, were arrested in a special operation conducted in the federal capital Selangor and Negeri Sembilan beginning August 2nd. Next, a look at the stocks this morning. At 9:05 a.m, the FBM KLCI inched up by 1.19 points to 1,732.65 from Tuesday's close of 1,731.46. The benchmark index opened 0.01 of a point higher at 1,731.47. On the broader market, gainers outpaced losers 162 to 117, while 314 counters were unchanged, 2,194 untraded and 13 suspended. Turnover stood at 99.51 million shares, valued at 63.27 billion ringgit. In foreign news, over in the US, Washington DC is weighing legislation that could pave the way for autonomous vehicles like Waymo to operate commercially on city streets through a phased approval process. The proposal would allow companies to begin testing driverless vehicles without a human operator in the car before expanding to a capped fleet of 200 vehicles and eventually broader operations if they demonstrate safe performance. Meanwhile, historic London department store Harrods has rebounded to a profit after compensation payments linked to alleged abuse by former owner Mohammed Al-Fayed had driven it to loss last year. Latest accounts show Harrods reported an £84.9 million pre-tax profit for the year to January 31st. The store bounced back into the black from a £34.3 million loss a year earlier. And finally, Cristiano Ronaldo and his longtime partner, Georgina Rodriguez, married on Tuesday in a ceremony in the Portuguese resort of Cascais. And that concludes the bulletin prepared by Aida Tahir. Malaysia Madani, Kesejahteraan Dinikmati.
2: Thank you, Stella. How are you today?
1: Oh. I cannot believe
2: it. Like, you sound so perfect. I mean, with the weather nowadays, it's kind of difficult to keep that voice kind of in check.
1: Otto, you sound like MK.
2: MK. Mumi. You know what MK is in America, South Africa?
1: What is it?
2: MK is mother. No, father.
1: Oh.
2: Mumi is mom.
1: Okay.
2: MK.
1: Otto, how are you?
2: I'm fine, thank you very much.
1: Yeah, I tell you, you've been so quiet. How have you been?
2: I've been fine. The weather has not been so fine for all of us. I think it has been like raining for a couple of days here in Kuala Lumpur.
1: Yeah,
2: and
1: it's just yesterday hazy.
2: Was terrible yesterday. I mean, unhealthy levels over there. So have you brought your face mask already?
1: Not yet. But I'm just thinking like it's going to be. What is it?
2: Double D said, we've got some here. We can have a few.
1: Okay, coming over.
3: It's from 6 years ago.
1: What?
2: Still, there's no expiration date.
1: Mm. No, well, it's okay. It must be some, I don't know. It's dirty under some, I don't know.
2: No,
1: some...
2: it's not dirty. No. It's a little bit dusty. but anyway, thank you so much, Stella. So you'll be with us until what time?
1: One more hour.
2: One more hour. And then after that, who will take over?
1: And then it will be, stay tuned.
2: Okay, stay tuned.
1: And listen who it's going to be then.
2: Understood. All right, you have a great day.
1: Okay.
2: Bye.
1: Bye-bye.
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UT with the song called With or Without You already on Tracks. Good morning, Malaysia. All to hear with you up till 3 p.m. today on Tracks Midday Buzz. And imagine you're a farmer, right? So instead of looking at crops and thinking, is there enough water? Is there enough sunlight and all that? Your phone tells you exactly how much water actually your crop needs. So that's already happening here in Malaysia. And it's called Smart Irrigation Monitoring System, or SIMS. And farmers can even get a 14-day weather forecast to plan ahead. And the goal is eventually reach 200,000 farmers across 38 major crops and hopefully cut water wastage by about more 20%, according to the government. And here's the bigger question over here. Are we really ready for farming to become technology-driven? Yes, because the future farmer may not just hold a hoe and all that. They could be just holding a smartphone, analyzing data, using drones, sensors, satellite, and also AI to help out in the crops development. And if technology can help farmers grow more with less water, less waste, and also less guesswork, do we really have a choice but to embrace it? Yeah, big question over there. But anyway, it's good that our technology is moving forward and we're embracing it in a way. Coming up, I'll tell you why we need to embrace it. For now, Ariana Grande, Twilight Zone, right here on Tracks. Good morning, Malaysia.

0: My name is Dr. Nabila Binti Azmi, and I want to talk about dehydration. What is dehydration? It is a state of fluids deficit in the body. It can be caused by decreased input of fluids, increased output of fluids, or increased use of fluids in the body, especially when you're having fever or feeling unwell. How do you know when you're dehydrated? You feel thirsty, tired, restless, and you might even feel faint. At the extreme end, you might even lose consciousness. How do you prevent dehydration? Try to eat fruits with high water content, avoid too much caffeine every day, and avoid sugary drinks as well. Stay hydrated and be healthy.
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Nadia Indrawari, Jiwa yang bersedih. 32 minutes past 10. Good morning, Malaysia. Hope you're having a wonderful, Wednesday, the 12th of August. So, okay, here's why this whole smart farming thing actually matters. Because Malaysia's food import bill hit 93.8 billion ringgit in 2024, right? 2 years ago. But our rice self-sufficiency is only around 56%. That means when something goes wrong globally, like war, climate change, export restrictions, supply disruptions, all that, we can't simply assume that food we need will always be available. So remember that when what happened from, like say, Russia and who invaded Ukraine and all that, several cities restricted food exports. And India, the world's biggest rice exporter, suddenly just restricted exports of non-basmati white rice in 2023. So food security isn't just an agriculture issue. It's a national security, all right? And then there's another problem. Our farmers are getting older, yes. But imagine telling a young Malaysian, right? You can become a farmer and your tools are drones, AI, sensors, satellites, and data. That sounds very, very different from the traditional image of farming, like plowing the hay and all this stuff. But so I want to know, would technology make farming attractive to you as a career? Or is farming simply just not your thing, no matter how high-tech it becomes? Let me know either on WhatsApp or just give me a call at 03-2282-5491 or 03-2282-4746. Do you see our Malaysian youths growing crops? That's the question as well. But anyway, looking at the API reading, it's not looking good for Serian Sarawak. It's almost at the 200 level mark. It's already unhealthy, and reports are saying that 1, 2, 3, that's about 10 areas in Malaysia which is experiencing unhealthy levels of air quality. So yes, if you're heading out right now, please check the air quality in your area, and if it's not good, please mask up, all right?

Midday Buzz.

Woodkid with a song called Run Boy Run, 43 minutes past 10. Good morning, Malaysia. Otto here on Tracks Midday Buzz with you up till 3 p.m. today. Now, the quality air update this morning, and if you're in Kuala Lumpur, you might want to take this up because as of around 10 a.m. today, KL's air quality is in the unhealthy or sensitive group range and the AQI around 140, mainly due to elevated PM2.5. Now, it sounds a little technical, but you just need to know it's unhealthy levels, right? And as of 10:43 a.m., it has reached the unhealthy level of 100 also, right? And this doesn't happen overnight because we've seen haze build up over the past few days with dry conditions and fires in parts of Indonesia and Borneo. It's actually contributing to poor air quality across the region. So if you're heading outdoors today, especially if you're sensitive to air pollution, you may take it a little easier. But for now, only four locations in Peninsula Malaysia is recording good level readings. One of it is Tanah Merah, Kelantan, Kangar in Perlis, and Besut in Terengganu. That's in good level readings over there. So if you're heading out for some jog, it's good. It's fine. And the sky may look clear, but that doesn't always mean that the air is.

Taking back in 1988. Stay on These Roads by AHA right here on Tracks. Good morning, Malaysia. Hope you're having a wonderful Wednesday. It's 12th of August. And coming up, we have the news with Stella. And then will be the interview feature of the day. And you don't want to miss that because we're talking about Global Automotive and Technology Expo GATE 2026. Yes. So if you want to join the conversation, we'll go live on TikTok as well. Or you can give us a call at 03-2282-5491 or 03-2282-4746. We'll be talking to the Director of Transport Technology Division of MIDA. For now, Golden Hour, riding on Tracks. I'll be back after. Good morning, Malaysia.

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Good morning, I'm Stella with the World News. Thailand's cabinet approved measures to prevent personal data leaks stemming from compromised login credentials, ordering an immediate password reset across government agencies and mandatory multi-factor authentication. The measures proposed by the National Cyber Security Committee aim to strengthen the protection of personal data and reduce cyber threats to the public sector systematically. In a statement, government spokesperson Ratchada Dhanadirek said officials and staff at more than 300 departments must change their passwords immediately. In the foreign front, Taiwan recorded 14 COVID-19 deaths and 72 severe cases during the last 7 days, the highest weekly toll during the current wave. Taiwan Centers for Disease Control Epidemic Intelligence Center Deputy Director Li Jialin said that since October last year, Taiwan has recorded 337 domestic COVID-19 cases involving severe complications, including 42 deaths. COVID-19-related outpatient and emergency room visits also increased, reaching 24,645 between August 2nd and 8th, up 27.6% from the previous week. Syria strongly condemned Colombia's recognition of what it termed Israeli sovereignty over the occupied Syrian Golan Heights, calling the move a violation of international law and relevant UN resolutions. In a statement, the Syrian Foreign Ministry denounced Colombia's declaration recognizing Israeli sovereignty over the occupied Golan based on what it described as security pretext, inconsistent with international law. The ministry reaffirmed that the Golan Heights are an inseparable part of Syrian territory. In a landmark change to Lebanon's penal system, the country's parliament on Tuesday approved legislation abolishing the death penalty, replacing it with life imprisonment with aggravated hard labour. The vote makes Lebanon the first Arab country to formally abolish the death penalty. Justice Minister Adel Nasser, who attended the parliamentary session, described the vote as a historic step for Lebanon. The measure was approved by a majority of the 128-member parliament. The draft legislation, submitted to Parliament in October 2025, was backed by 7 lawmakers from different parliamentary blocs. Flight operations at Germany's Hanover Airport were suspended for more than an hour at around dawn on Tuesday after a drone was spotted at the site. An airport spokeswoman said runways were closed between around 4 a.m. and around 5:20 a.m. 6 passenger flights were delayed and a cargo plane from Paris was diverted. Flight operations have been running normally again since morning. Federal police said that criminal police in Hanover are investigating the incident and declined to provide further comments due to the ongoing investigation. Typhoon Chanhom made landfall in the eastern Japan prefecture of Ibaraki on Tuesday night, urging caution against violent winds, high waves and heavy rain. According to the Japan Meteorological Agency, JMA, Chanhom, travelling in an unusual direction from east to west, was the first typhoon to make landfall in Ibaraki Prefecture, northeast of Tokyo, since records began in 1951. The JMA said this year's 15th typhoon is expected to reach western Japan and weaken into a tropical depression by early Wednesday afternoon. And finally, in sports, Paris Saint-Germain coach Luis Enrique says the European champions want to win everything this season ahead of their first chance of silverware in Wednesday's UEFA Super Cup final against Aston Villa. PSG secured their second straight Champions League title last term, as well as a 5th consecutive Ligue 1 crown, the UEFA Super Cup, the French Champions Trophy and the FIFA Intercontinental Cup. Luis Enrique's side get their new campaign underway in Salzburg against Europa League winners Villa. And the World News Bulletin was prepared by Alif Haris. Malaysia Madani, Kesejahteraan Dinikmati.

The latest hits, the latest news, the latest happenings. 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

Post Malone, Only Want to Be With You, 12 minutes past 11. Pretty soon, we're going to have a special interview today. And it's going to be about GATE, which is the Global Automotive and Technology Expo 2026. We're going to live also. So if you haven't followed us on any of our socials, please do so right now, and then we'll get to it. So anyway, we have, 250 exhibiting companies happening on that particular event, 15,000 trade visitors. There's 30-plus interactive sessions as well. So it's going to be a great day as well. So if you want to know more, please stay tuned. For now, Gracie Abrams, That's So True.

0: 15 minutes past 11. Good morning, Malaysia. Auto here with you up till 3 p.m. on Track's Midday Buzz. And as promised, today in the studio, we have a special guest who will be talking about the Global Automotive and Technology Expo GATE 2026. And in the studio, we have Puan Nur Suzianti Saad, the Director of Transport Technology Division of MIDA. Thank you so much for coming to the studio, Puan.
1: Yeah, thank you to Track's FM for inviting MIDA for today's special event, just to promote GATE. Yeah.
0: Oh, definitely. So we are live on TikTok as well, so head over there, and if you have any questions, we'll get to it. Yeah, if you didn't know, it's going to happen on the 26th to 28th of August. If you want further information, you can log on to their website at GATE, that's GATEXPO, that's gateexpo.my. So more than 250 exhibitors, and you're expecting what, how many people to attend this exhibition for the 2 days event?
1: Okay, this we expected that more than 15,000 trade visitors, including, you know, from the 36 countries and regions that come into. So not only Malaysian participation, but international participation, trade buyers, and also some are looking for opportunities, partnership and collaboration with our industry automotive players.
0: And I'm sure it's going to be very attractive as well when it comes to presentation. Mm-hmm. So can you paint us a picture of what is GATE 2026 for those who do not know?
1: Okay, actually, for information, GATE 2026 is a national platform to showcase the future of Malaysian automotive industry player. I think you have heard before, you know, there's a lot of car exhibition, but mainly from the private sectors, the association. But this is the government where it is organized by Malaysian Automotive Robotics and IoT Institute, or better known as MARI, and endorsed by our ministry, METI, and also our sister's agency, MATRADE. So MIDA, we take part as a strategic partner. So here at this, this is the fourth edition of previously known as E-Mobility Asia, but it has developed to more broadened category sectors to next generation vehicles technology, where we also include the after sales, life cycle ecosystem, and also more on the infrastructure, the readiness for the adoption of EV in Malaysia.
0: Oh, that's great. And we're talking about EV as well, a lot of hybrids as well on the roads right now. Could you explain to us, do we have enough electrical charges for this EV or even hybrid vehicles here in Malaysia? What do you think?
1: Oh, that's a good question, because you know, the aim is for last year for us to have around 10,000 charges, but so far we only developed around 5,000, getting to 6,000. But with the efforts between the government and the industry players, we are finding out what are the gaps, issues, in order for us to, you know, install more the infrastructure. That's why the development, not only for the assembly of EV cars in Malaysia, but we have to develop the infrastructure. So this development of infrastructure for EV required the participation from many ministries, you know, because in terms of, you know, if you see like in Kuala Lumpur, many high-rise building, so that's in, is under the different ministries to handle that, whether they allow in terms of installing the charging infrastructure at the apartments and flats here, you know. So there's a lot of things, you know, with the bomber, with other authorities for us. So, but the progress is taking up, so quite good, and we hope that the development of the assembly and the infrastructure is there. So we are also working with some prominent players in the EV area to, you know, the fast charging.
0: Yes.
1: Not only just, like...
0: Not the iPhone.
1: Yeah, not the cars. No, but unfortunately, I don't think we are able like to have power bank, if that is possible. But some things to work into, like, you know, have a fast charger so that you don't have to queue at the R&R. Because if you see at R&R, sometimes they only have like two charging stations, so you have to queue.
0: The most would be four or six.
1: But the pickup of technology is quite fast. So within months, you can see that we are coming to more fast charging kind of, so that it takes around 20 minutes or maybe less, around 10 minutes.
0: Yeah, that's great. great. That's great. Yeah. So it shows that we're moving very fast. And you have been in the company for quite some time already, the agency. So what, 20, more than 20 years already?
1: Yes.
0: You've moved up the ranks and you've seen lots of strategies moving on. And like what you said, you've been also, the MIDA has been moving forward in terms of getting the policies done, mm-hmm. Making sure that infrastructure is there and all that. But what do you think would be the most challenging part of your job description right now in terms of making sure that we have a lot of advancement when it comes to technology in our automotive industry?
1: Okay, the challenges that we face, but what our industry players face is in terms of getting facilitation, where to get it, and so on. Because some companies, our SME, they are there, they have the capabilities, but in terms of financial assistance, something where they need to go global to build up their capacity, the technology, because you see a lot of Malaysian, we have this techno kind of, you know, entrepreneur design. You can see that a lot of designers from Malaysia, the capability in terms of technology, but perhaps, you know, government and other private sectors, MNCs, can help this, local SMEs to build up the value chain, to move up the value chain. So that's what we wish during this gate, you know, other than you see cars, you also see components there, which some of these components are made in Malaysia by design by our own companies. So this is the opportunities for us to see, you know, what is inside our car actually.
0: Oh, definitely. Yeah. That's only for cars. We haven't tapped into, like, say, mobile phones as well.
1: Mm-hmm.
0: Our patents are already out there, but it's just that we don't realize it. That's
1: yes,
0: there.
1: Yes, definitely.
0: Back to our auto scene over here. Beyond the cars that we see on the road every day, how big of an impact does the industry actually make on our national economy?
1: Okay, the automotive industry is much bigger than the cars that we see on the road.
0: Really? Okay.
1: So, inside the cars, you see now it is more modern car compared to traditional. There's a lot of sensors, semiconductors inside, you know, it's more interactive.
0: Mm-hmm.
1: See, it's something like your phone, but on the wheel.
0: Okay. It's more intuitive to your needs. Yeah.
1: The advantage that we have, because Malaysia, we are very strong in semiconductor. Believe it or not, a lot of automotive sector out there are depending on our chips from Malaysia. We have a lot of chips maker, for example, like STMicro, Infineon, Cetera. All those are coming from Malaysia. So based on the strength, I think we be able to develop the ecosystem, because we have the resources. It's just for us to complete the ecosystem, perhaps getting more local vendors to do parts for the automotive.
0: Oh, that's great. Now, if you just tuned in, we're talking to Puan Nur Suzianti Saad, the Director of Transport Technology Division of MIDA. We're going through Global Automotive and Technology Expo Gate 2026. So once again, if you have any questions, you can drop us a message on our TikTok account, or you can just call us at 03-2282-5491 or 03-2282-4746. A little reminder that this expo is going to happen on the 26th till 28th of August. So it's going to be a great weekend for most people if you're interested into automotive and all the parts that's going into it as well. So yeah, in the meantime, we're going to go for a little short break, and we come back, we'll delve deeper into the expo and what it has to offer right here on Tracks FM.

0: Gwen Stefani, cool, 26 minutes past 11 on a lovely Wednesday, 12th of August. In the studios right now, we have Puan Nur Suzianti Saad, the Director, Transport Technology Division of MIDA. We're talking about GATE, that's Global Automotive and Technology Expo, right here on Trax FM. So once again, thank you very much, Puan, for coming to the studio and enlightening us on GATE. So now that we know that it's more than 200 exhibitors will be there, 15,000 people will be coming over there. Now we want to know about the people or the suppliers that's going to be in the event. So can you tell us a bit more about how is this event GATE going to open doors for local vendors as well? And how is MIDA helping them to level up to compete in the global scene? Because there will be global exhibitors as well, right? Yep. Yeah.
1: Okay, for local vendors, the opportunity is not simply for them to exhibit their products, but also meeting the right people and getting access to new business opportunities. So this GATE, there will be a special dedicated program. One is GATE Connect that links our local vendors with the automotive OEM and also provide them

0: they can plan ahead, you know, what are they going to produce for the OEM. And another second one is called gate business matching. So this will facilitate a structured meetings across ASEAN automotive supply chain that coming. So they were using the AI for you to connect with you know, the vendors and the OEMs and potential coming partners to the gate program event. So this dedicated business matching program will connect company across the ASEAN automotive supply chain. Other than this gate, at gate MIDA, we also complement this through our supply chain program, which we focuses on matching the Malaysian suppliers with the OEM. So examples I'll give you, we have a collaboration between MIDA and Produa, a local vendor development. We have done since 2024 with Chery. So we bring our Malaysian vendors to China to meet Chery tier one companies, resulting in partnership and involving, you know, making products like automotive seat, body controls module, ADAS, and also instrumentation. And then last year also we had with collaboration with Hyundai in Korea to also bring our local vendors to meet their tier one suppliers. And recently, actually last month, MIDA collaborates with Mazda Malaysia. So we had a supply chain program in Hiroshima, Japan, where we bring 16 Malaysian vendors. So during the program, we have seminars, B2B meetings, and then we have the opportunity to visit their tier one factories to learn more about their technology. So with this, you know, we encourage the tier one from Japan to partner with our local so that the products, the components of automotive can be made in Malaysia. So we localize the product instead of importing from Japan. So the cost of the component will be cheaper, so that at the end, the user will benefit from slightly cheaper cars.
1: And that's why we're seeing a lot of these major car automakers here in Malaysia already, just like what you mentioned.
0: Mm-hmm.
1: And also the fact that the price is also going down just a slightly bit because mm-hmm. of the strategic, policies that have been in place. And of course, the partnership that has been grown as well throughout the years. Mm-hmm. And now these days, cars are basically computers on wheels, just like we said early on, Puan.
0: Mm-hmm.
1: And the microchips are the heart of them. Now, since Malaysia is already the powerhouse of semiconductor space, how does that give us a secret weapon when it comes to building next generation vehicles?
0: Because if you see in the next generation of vehicles or modern vehicles, it contains a lot of electronics. So this electronics part will control not only the battery, monitor the vehicles, the safety, and so on. So since this gate also will merge together, we bring together our semiconductor company and the automotive together to see how we can create the opportunities, you know, examples in the electronics, automotive electronics and sensor to ADAS and other smart technologies. It's not only the components and parts, but we are looking also in a process, you know, like smart process in making all those products.
1: Mm-hmm.
0: There's a potential. Because of our strength in semiconductor, so this is our competitive edge. So we already have many you know, of the building blocks. So now what we need to do is to connect them.
1: Mm-hmm. And throughout these years as well, and also your experience in being in MIDA, you've witnessed a lot of businesses being partnered and all that. As a strategic in the unit of strategy, how do you find that our Malaysian companies are faring nowadays compared to as before?
0: Mm.
1: In terms of building partnership with other countries?
0: Okay, I think because with the facilitation of the governments, you know, we try to see, you know, how when we talk to our counterparts, you know, like companies from overseas, you know, sometimes they are G2G also dealing with, it helps with our free trade agreement.
1: Mm-hmm.
0: I think with the free trade agreement, there's the incoming materials, some are zero duty, so it helps. From there, I think we encourage more businesses, opportunities, and I think like I mentioned earlier, like MIDAS together with our

0: PM partners going abroad to meet all other companies will strengthen and to inform them about our government's policy, you know, what kind of facilitation and, you know, how that we help both tier one from foreign companies and also our local vendors to join venture.
1: What is your advice towards local vendors here in Malaysia if they're interested into, you know, joining this kind of expo and all that? What do you think is your advice based on your experience?
0: Okay, one of the things is like, come talk to MIDA. So because every company is unique and have different needs and requirements for their companies, so that talk to us, we can see where is the gap, how we can facilitate them, because some is like just in production to the right partner. Maybe like, you know, we know from based on our talking with several OEM, because all of them come for facilitation to see how they can source local, because that is one of the requirement that in order for them to get a lower duty for cars in Malaysia, they need to at least 30% source locally, do the localization. So from there, we are helping. Even until now, we are helping Proton and Produa, you know, to also find new partners for, you know, for their products to ensure that they can localize.
1: Which is very important, why we need to collaborate with MIDA and other agencies as well to help local vendors and companies to expand their business as well. So if you just tune in, we're talking to Puan Nur Suzianti Saad, Director Transport Technology Division of MIDA. We're talking about the Global Automotive and Technology Expo 2026, which is going to happen on the 26th to 28th this month. It's going to be a great platform for those people or vendors who are interested in the automotive industry. It can be either you have a company or probably just an individual just like me, just interested or curious to know about how this automotive industry is going to fare for us in the next maybe 2 years from now, seeing that technology is moving very fast. So once again, if you have any questions, let us know through our TikTok account. You can either send me a message over there or just give us a call at 03-2282-5491 or 03-2282-4746. We're going to go for a short break, and when we come back, we'll ask about the electric cars, drive safer roads and all that, looking forward to buy an electric vehicle. Well, we have the person in charge over here who has the details, so stick around right here on Tracks FM.
2: It's about to be so damn

0: Global Automotive and Technology Expo 2026 Gate. And today, talking about that, we have Puan Nur Suzianti Saad, the Director of Transport Technology Division from MIDA, in the studios right now. And we are live on TikTok as well. So should you have any questions, let us know in the comment section down there. All right. Now, as an average person who's totally new to this event, probably listening in right now, what do you think would be the highlight and what would be the reason they should go and check it out for themselves?
1: Okay, ultimately, technology is only meaningful if people can feel its impact in their everyday life. So, for example, if you want to buy an EV car, you need to know, because this is something, a new technology. So, through this event, you can see the developments, you know, how the standards covering like EV charging system, connectors and battery testing to support the development. So, like, you know, those buying EV, what you need to know, what happened after, you know, perhaps the cycles, what happened to the battery. Mm-hmm. So what you can do, I think the understanding as a user is very important. So through this kind of events is where you can get the awareness.
0: And speaking of awareness, do you find like a lot of influencers joining these kinds of events as well?
1: Yeah, definitely, because most of based on my observations, that a lot of even car expo exhibitions and this kind of events, there will be a lot of cars, auto social influencers, you know, try to showcase. Some may introduce new cars, because we don't know prior to the events, you know, some companies may introduce new models, or some have, you know, some facelift of their cars that may interest the buyers.
0: Mm-hmm. So aside from that point, is there like, before we wrap up, what's your ultimate takeaway for our audience right now? Why should businesses and the general public mark their calendars on the 26th and 28th of August at the Malaysia International Trade MyTech for this event? What could be the highlight?
1: Okay, the highlight for vendors, these are the opportunities for you to be connected to the OEM and also global players that coming to the gate. For members of public, I encourage them to look beyond the vehicles themselves. So when you see an electric car, you have to remember that what lies beneath it. Like, for example, the ecosystem of the engineers involved, suppliers, semiconductor companies, manufacturer and technology developers. So that is something, actually these create business job opportunities to Malaysian.
0: That's also great. Once you know who are the developers, the suppliers, eventually you'll know the composition of the cars that probably will be in Malaysia. And once you know these people, all the information that you've got, the cards, the name cards that you get, you can call them directly and say, hey, I have your product here. It's faulty. Can you help me out?
1: Definitely. Yeah.
0: So you build relationship through there, build business relationships as well. So it's a great opportunity for you. It doesn't matter if you are an exhibitor or probably you're just like me, a normal person, just looking around, you'll get so much information over there. So once again, the event is happening at the Malaysia International Trade and Exhibition Center, MyTech, on the 26th and 28th of August. It's called the Global Automotive and Technology Expo, happening over there. So thank you very much to our guest, Puan Suzy, for coming to the studio. Also, your entourage as well, your colleagues here.
1: Thank you so much for Trax FM. So to provide us the opportunity, you know, to explain about, you know, MIDAS and also the events gate that happening soon. So please join us at MIDA and Partners Pavilion. So if you have any questions, feel free to drop at our pavilions and we will see you there.
0: Is there any gifts that's available for those who are going there?
1: The mystery gift.
0: Oh, yes, there is.
1: Of course.
0: There's always one. All right. So thank you very much, Puan, and to your colleagues as well for coming to studio. So anyway, again, thank you very much, guys, for joining the live as well. So once again, if you'd like to know more, just head over to their website at Gate Expo. That's GATEXPO.MY and find out more. We're now going for a little short break, and then we have the news coming up, and I'll be back right here on Trax FM. Stick around.

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3: Good afternoon and salam Malaysia Madani. Ilham Ifan with the 12 p.m. news update. 8 areas in Malaysia recorded unhealthy air quality as of 9 a.m. this morning. According to the Department of Environment's Air Pollutant Index Management System, 6 areas are in Sarawak, with Tarike recording the highest reading at 161, followed by Bintulu and Seri Aman at 157. In Peninsula Malaysia, Putrajaya recorded an unhealthy reading of 114, while 51 areas recorded moderate air quality. The body of one of two 14-year-old boys who went missing while bathing in a river in Kampung Batu Lada, Auduri, Kuala Krai yesterday was found today. The body of Luth Naiman Muhammad Nora Ziron was found by members of the water rescue team of the Kelantan Fire and Rescue Department at 9:10 a.m., about 100 meters from the incident site. The search and rescue operation for the other victim, Muhammad Ryan Hakimi, is ongoing. The Ministry of Higher Education will announce university admission results for 2026 to 2027 on August 14 for STPM and equivalent qualifications. Applicants can check their results online from noon until 5 p.m. on August 23rd through the UPU online website, Mobile UPU Pocket or Mobile MyGov. Successful applicants must accept or reject their offers between August 15 and 23rd, while unsuccessful applicants can submit appeals through UPU online during the same period. In other news, Taiwan has condemned China's plan to hold a naval drill with Indonesia off the Democratic Islands East Coast, accusing Beijing of creating a false impression that it has jurisdiction over the waters. China said the drill in mid-August involving a warship and an Indonesian frigate aimed to strengthen cooperation and safeguard regional peace. In sports, the possibility of national track cyclist Dato' Muhammad Azizul Hasni Awang returning to the Road to Gold RTG program will be discussed after the Aichi Nagoya 2026 Asian Games. RTG coordinator Dato' Stuart Ramalingam said the matter will be discussed during a post-game meetings to review athletes' performance and plan for next year. And finally, Cristiano Ronaldo married longtime partner Georgina Rodriguez in a civil ceremony in Portugal on Tuesday. The couple, who have been together since 2016, shared photos on Instagram showing their wedding rings. The 41-year-old Portugal star married Rodriguez in the coastal town of Cascais, with their 5 children also attending the ceremony. And that was the news edited by Riva Rajkumar. Stay tuned for Prime at 1 in the next hour. Malaysia Madani, kesejahteraan dini mati.

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15 minutes past 12. Good afternoon, Malaysia. Otto here on Tracks Midday Buzz with you. Now, let's talk about something that sounds really convenient. Buy now, pay later, or BNPL. Now, you see something you want, it costs 600 ringgit, and suddenly the app says, don't worry, just 50 ringgit a month. Sounds affordable, right? But here's the question. Are you or are we actually managing our money better with BNPL, or are we just simply learning to live beyond our means? Because recent data reported that in March showed that Malaysians aged 30 and below account for around 40% of BNPL transactions. And that got me thinking, right? Would you see BNPL for something you actually need, like a laptop or a phone for work? Or will you use it for things like what you simply want, like new shoes, a holiday, the latest gadget probably? And does seeing like 30 ringgit a month make us forget that the actual price is 600 ringgit? Yeah, think about it. Are we buying things because we can afford them, or because we can afford them monthly? Yes, that's monthly installments. So I want to hear from you. Let us know. 03-2282-5491 or 03-2282-4746, or just send me a WhatsApp right now. Have you ever used BNPL for something you probably should have saved up for? Let me know.

0: Walk properly, la. What's this?
1: Unless you have eyes at the back of your head, you never know what's coming. Until it's too late. So always walk facing the traffic. You can make a difference.

Greta Van Fleet, Highway Tune, 29 minutes past 12. Good afternoon, Malaysia. Otto here with you. Now, okay, we're continuing our conversation about buy now, pay later, or as I like to call it, buy now, panic later. All right. Now, BNPL is automatically a bad thing. Nope, it's not. If you're disciplined, understand the terms, and comfortably afford the repayments, sure, it can be a pretty good and very convenient for you. But here's the thing. 130 ringgit installment doesn't sound scary at all. Then there's the 50 ringgit for that shirt, 80 ringgit for that headphones, 100 ringgit for that dinner, 150 for that limited edition thing you absolutely have to have. Then suddenly you got stuck with 7 different installments coming out of your salary. And the payday arrives, your seller says, good morning. And your BNPL commitment says, hello. And that's when convenience can start turning into debt trap. So here's the big question. Are you using the convenience of essential purchases, or are you using it for everything else? If you had to pay a full 400 ringgit today, would you still buy it? Because sometimes, you know, it's not the price that makes us spend. It's the tiny monthly payment that makes, you know, the purchase feel a little bit harmless. So please, spend responsibly, all right?

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Trax FM's Midday Buzz with the Otter. Good afternoon, Malaysia. Hope you have a wonderful, Wednesday, the 12th of August. Now, if you're a Malaysian passport holder, here's something to take note before you go on for your next overseas trip, because the Immigration Department has temporarily stopped issuing passports with validity of more than 10 years. Why? Well, some Malaysians holding these longer validity passports reportedly ran into check-in problems with airlines overseas. Yeah, now here's the interesting part, because the International Civil Aviation Organization, or ICAO, says there's actually no international rule banning passports valid for more than 10 years. And the problem appears to be confusion over the six-month passport validity requirement, with some airlines interpreting the rules differently. So immigration is standardizing these things at 10 years maximum to avoid travelers getting stuck at the check-in counter. So no biggie over there. And if you're affected, there's some good news, because you'll get a replacement passport free of charge, with priority given to affected travelers. So before you fly, maybe check your passport first, because the last thing that you want to happen at the airport is to discover that your passport is technically valid, but somehow not valid enough for the airlines.

50 minutes past 12. Good afternoon, Malaysia. Otto here with you up till 3 p.m. today. Mojo with a song called Lady Hear Me Tonight right here on track. So stick around. We've got the news with Ilham Irfan coming up at the top of the hour, and then will be the song request hour. So if there's a song you want me to play, you can head over to our TikTok account live at Tracks FM Official. If you haven't followed us, the handle is TRAXXFMOFFICIAL. Or you can just drop me a message on our WhatsApp at 011-6279-9030. That's 011-6279-9030. Now, a part of my voice for being a little husky for today, because I think it's due to the weather, which is kind of a hot, humid, as well as a little hazy. And looking at the air quality, so to speak, they have risen from 10 to 13 unhealthy levels in the country. And it seems that Kuala Lumpur is one of them, reaching to unhealthy levels at 107 over there. So there's 13 unhealthy levels and currently 10 moderate levels, while 4 still remains at good levels, particularly in Kelantan, in Tanah Merah over there. I'm just saying that because Tanah Merah, I used to study there. But anyway, if you didn't know, 12th of August, it's also World Elephant Day. Yes, so if there's an elephant that you like to wish, please wish and take care of our wildlife, all right? So stick around right here on Trash. We've got the news. For now, Bruno Mars.

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0: Good afternoon, Salam Malaysia Madani. Ilham Ifan with Prime at 1. The headlines: government tightens financial and investment measures at Tabung Haji, ensures non-recurrence of crisis. And results of public university applications for post-STPM or equivalent out on August 14th. The News Info. The government's pledge to leave no stone unturned in strengthening Lembaga Tabung Haji TH through stricter policy and regulatory measures to ensure that similar issues do not recur was among the messages at yesterday's special Dewan Rakyat sitting. The government explained how amendments to the Tabung Haji Act 1955 will be implemented in line with the Royal Commission of Inquiry RCI, the special sitting which lasted more than 10 hours. During the special sitting, Minister in the Prime Minister's Department of Religious Affairs, Dr. Zulkifli Hassan, said a task force was established to examine the RCI's findings and recommendations when tabling the report. Meanwhile, the Immigration Department has suspended the validity of Malaysian international passports with validity periods exceeding 10 years. Until the issue is resolved with airlines and the International Civil Aviation Organization, ICAO. Immigration Director General Dr. Zakaria Shaban said holders of the affected passports will be given priority for passport replacement, while notification letters will be issued to all airlines to assist affected Malaysian travellers abroad. He said the move followed several cases in which passport holders with validity periods exceeding 10 years encountered problems during check-in procedures with several airlines overseas. The Malaysian Immigration Department detained 1,043 foreign nationals in a nationwide integrated operation conducted from 10th to 11th August. Speaking in Kajang, its Director General Dato' Zakaria Shaban said that in the large-scale operation, 3,307 individuals were inspected following public complaints and information about the presence of foreign nationals at certain locations.
1: Dan daripada jumlah itu, kita tahan, keseluruhannya ialah 1,043 orang di seluruh negara. Dan kalau ikut pecahannya, paling ramai ialah Bangladesh dan Indonesia, dan yang ketiganya ialah warga Myanmar. So itu tiga warga negara utama yang kita tahan.
0: Dato' Zakaria Shaban. The results of applications for further studies at public universities via UPU Online for the bachelor's degree level for the 2026-2027 academic session for STPM equivalent holders will be announced on August 14th. Results can be checked from 12 noon August 14 to 5 p.m. August 23rd online via the links upu.mohe.gov.my or upu2.mohe.gov.my. and via the mobile UPU Pocket or mobile MyGov applications on smartphones. The Ministry of Higher Education, KPT, in a statement today announced that confirmation of acceptance or rejection of offers will begin from August 15 to 23rd on the respective public universities' websites. In the meantime, Malaysia and Australia are exploring closer cooperation in the rare earth elements, REE, and critical mineral sectors, including the development of domestic neodymium magnet manufacturing. In a statement, the Natural Resources and Environmental Sustainability Ministry said the matter was among the key areas discussed during a meeting between Minister Dato' Sri Arthur Joseph Kurup and Australian High Commissioner to Malaysia Daniel Heineke at the Parliament Building yesterday. Still ahead in foreign news, West Bank at a breaking point, settler violence reaching unprecedented levels. Welcome back. United Nations Security Council has been warned that while the fragile ceasefire in Gaza and regional tensions consume much of the international community's attention, the West Bank is at the breaking point. Ramiz Al-Akbarov, the Deputy Special Coordinator for the Middle East Peace Process, said that settler violence has reached unprecedented levels. The matter was delivered by Farhan Haq, Deputy spokesperson for the Secretary General during a press briefing at the UN headquarters in New York yesterday.
2: So far this year, the UN has documented more than 1,430 incidents involving Israeli settlers that resulted in casualties, property damage, or both, affecting approximately 260 Palestinian communities. Many incidents occurred in the presence of Israeli forces. The pattern is clear, Mr. Alakbarov said. Palestinian populations are increasingly being forcibly displaced from villages across the West Bank before settlers seize the vacated land.
0: Alakbarov further said that the situation in the West Bank must be treated as an emergency requiring urgent action, as they are reshaping the West Bank, weakening Palestinian governance and advancing de facto annexation. Meanwhile, the UN Security Council was also told that Israel's objective remains the same, which is seizing maximum Palestinian land with minimum Palestinians. During the recent UN Security Council meeting, the permanent observer for the State of Palestine, Riyad Mansour, blamed Israel for creating the conditions for violence, guaranteeing its soldiers and settlers impunity and unleashing them against Palestinian communities, refugee camps and villages to torment and terrorize. He urged the UN Security Council to take action.
3: You are the Security Council. You have responsibilities to act and to enforce international law and your will and resolutions, and not a single party to continue disrespecting all of us, not listening to any one of us, to be held accountable and to be brought to the position that the Charter of the United Nations expects as an obligation from each member of this esteemed organization, the United Nations. We cannot continue to meet, to condemn, to explain, to give details, and yet business as usual.
0: He added that the future of the region cannot be decided by colonial appetite or hegemonic aspirations. Elsewhere, Typhoon Chanhom lost strength and was downgraded to a tropical depression Wednesday after making landfall the previous night in Ibaraki Prefecture, northeast of Tokyo, the weather agency said. According to the Japan Meteorological Agency, the year's 15th typhoon took an unusual westward path, steered by winds around the stationary high-pressure system in the northern part of the Japanese archipelago. While the typhoon weakened to a tropical depression over the Sea of Japan, the agency warned of potential flooding in lowland areas. Swedish audio streaming platform Spotify will begin labeling AI-generated artist profiles with a special badge starting September. In a statement, Spotify said listeners have been clear in telling them that they do not like seeing an artist profile that seems human, only to find out that the persona is AI-generated. The company added that music from AI-generated artists will not be included in editorial or algorithmic recommendations. In sports cycling, the possibility of national track cycling ace Datomama Azizu Hasni Awang returning to the Road to Gold RTG program will be discussed after the Aichi Nagoya 2026 Asian Games. RTG coordinator Dato Stuart Ramalingam said the matter would be among the agenda at an RTG meeting following the Games, which will run from September 19th to October 4th. Met by reporters in Petalenjaya yesterday, he said the meeting will serve as a post-mortem on the athlete performances and achievements throughout the season and also discuss plans for next year. Finally, in tennis, Rafael Hoda fought his way past Arthur Fils after a rain-delayed quarterfinal match at the National Bank Open and ATP Masters 1000 event in Montreal on Tuesday. The Spaniard secured victory 7-6, 6-3. Hoda will take on Brandon Nakashima in the last four. And to end the bulletin, here's a recap of the headlines. Government tightens financial and investment measures at Tabung Haji, ensures non-recurrence of crisis, and results of public university applications for post-STPM or equivalent out on August 14th.

This has been Promet 1, broadcasting from RTM News Center, Kuala Lumpur. The bulletin was prepared by Aida Tahi. Malaysia Madani, Kesejahteraan Dini Mati. Thanks for listening.

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Everything But the Girl Missing, 21 minutes past one, requested by Lina on WhatsApp. Thank you so much for your song request, guys. We're currently live on TikTok as well, so if you want to say a hello, a hoot, or see what's happening in the studio, or have a little discussion with me, you can do so right now at Trax FM Official. All right, but anyway, good afternoon to you. Let's talk about something, well, we use every single day, and it's called electricity. Because Malaysia has just renewed its 10-year energy efficiency action plan with a target to save around, what, 21.5 billion US dollars over the implementation period. Yeah, 10 year. Sounds very big and very technical, but let's bring it down to something much more simpler. All right, how much electricity are we actually wasting at home? All right, we think about air conditioner. Also, are you the 24 degrees Celsius kind of person or the 18 degrees Celsius kind of person who wants the bedroom to feel like Good Thing Highlands or something? And what about that TV? Do you leave it on or do you leave it off on standby? Yeah, and do you switch off the remote, but the little standby like light bulb there is still lit? That means you're still using electricity. A phone charger, all right, we're all, you know, guilty of that as well, leaving the charger on. And there's this fridge, there's the washing machine, there's the water heater, the kettle, the rice cooker, and all that. Now, some appliances are quietly working up your electricity bill without us even noticing it at all. So today, have a look around your house and turn it off. If you can, just unplug it from the socket so that you will not use any, you know, little short circuits over there, and or probably some electricity might be used as well. So what's that one electrical habit that you think you are guilty of? That's what I want to know. Leaving the lights on probably, running the aircon too cold throughout the night or something, or leaving the fan on, what, 6 hours, 8 hours, you know? So tell me, where do you think you waste the most electricity at home? Let me know through our WhatsApp or just send me a message on our TikTok account. We're live right now, so yeah. Anyway, taking your song request, this next song is going out to, I think it was Christiana. No, Kyung. So Kyung, you wanted Taylor Swift. I have Style for You up next, as well as Gila, requested by somebody on our WhatsApp account. And then Rewrite the Stars, requested by, I think it's called Miss.

James Arthur and Anne-Marie rewrite the stars, bringing the time to 34 minutes past one. Good afternoon, Malaysia. Hope you're having a wonderful day. So, okay, let's continue our conversation about electricity, all right? So, because saving energy sounds great until someone tells us, like, okay, from today, no more air conditioning. Ha, definitely not. So the real question is, can we actually reduce our electricity consumption without making our lives uncomfortable? Because maybe it's not about switching everything off and setting in the dark. Yeah, nope. Maybe it's about changing a few small habits. Now, set the aircon slightly higher. Turn off the TV properly when you're not watching. That means unplugging it. Unplug chargers also and appliances you're not using it well as well. Use washing machine only when you have a full load. That's one more tip. And perhaps think twice before leaving something running just because it's convenient, okay? Because one small change might not seem like much, but if an entire household does this almost every day, and thousands or maybe millions of households as well do the same thing, that can actually add up, and that probably will help out in terms of energy consumption. So, yeah. What are you willing to give up to lower your electricity bill? Let me know. Either send me a WhatsApp or just, you know, head over to our TikTok account and let me know in the comment section down there and we'll get to it. For me, it's definitely the TV. Just unplug it, as well as the air conditioning. Just turn it off if possible. Can just unplug and all that. Yeah. Well, anyway, let me know. For now, this next song is going out to AZ3 Pack. You wanted Snoop Dogg, Riders on the Storm. I have that lined up. Also, Fendi, you requested Fire by Babyface and Desiree. And also, I have I'm Yours, Jason Mraz, requested by Xinyuan on our TikTok account. So all those right here, right now. Good afternoon, Malaysia.

secret I try to hide, but I can't have you. We're bound to break and my hands are tied.

49 minutes past one. Good afternoon, Malaysia. Hope you're having a wonderful, Wednesday, the 12th of August. Now, recently I asked you, what are you willing to give up to lower your electricity bill? Now, I definitely will unplug everything else that I'm not using if I'm out. So, yes. And also, Hanson on our TikTok account says, agree, TV unplug as well as AC, just use fan and open air. Well, open air is fine, but not right now because looking at the air quality in the country, only 4 record good level readings, and that's in Tanah Merah in Kelantan, Kanga in Perlis, Besut in Terengganu, and Langkawi in Kedah. While unhealthy levels can expect, especially here in Kuala Lumpur, it's 118, my goodness. So if it reaches over 100, it's unhealthy levels. And currently, 199 is in Serian, Sarawak. That's the worst so far. So if you're in those areas which are unhealthy level, please mask up. I have mine already. So yeah, it's advisable not to open your window right now. I think it's best to invest in some air purifier and all that and just switch it on. All right. In the meantime, I've got some songs lined up. Requested by, I think it's Disco Ball on our TikTok account. You wanted Rasmus and any song by them. So I've chosen In the Shadows. And also Sheely on WhatsApp wants Joe Jonas and Lil Wayne, Just in Love. I have that in mind as well. So stick around. We got the news coming up with Ilham Ilfran. And then I'll be back after with the final hour of the show. Stick around, Radio and Tracks.

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Good afternoon. Salam Malaysia Madani. Ilham Ifan with the news update at 2 p.m. Prime Minister Dato' Sri Anwar Ibrahim is expected to be discharged from hospital today after receiving treatment. His wife, Dato' Sri Dr. Wan Azizah Wan Ismail, said Dato' Sri Anwar expressed his appreciation to everyone who had prayed for his health and well-being. The Premier had successfully undergone an elective laparoscopic surgical procedure to treat a para-umbilical hernia on Monday. The Selangor government is still in the discussion stage with various parties, including the private sector, to identify the appropriate development and financing model for the development of the Selangor rail line. State Investment, Trade and Mobility Exco Ng Zee Han said the state government, through the Menteri Besar of Selangor Incorporated, or MBI, as the Technical Committee for Selangor Rail Development, is examining the most potential development and financing model to be implemented. In other news, research firms remain cautiously optimistic about Malaysia's manufacturing outlook for the second half of 2026, although the industrial momentum is expected to moderate further towards year-end. In its economic update, Apex Securities Berhad said the cautious optimism takes into account the high base effect from the strong performance recorded in the second half of 2025 and waning support from stockpiling activities. In foreign news, Beijing shut tourist attractions, suspended bus services and construction work, and evacuated residents from high-risk areas as heavy rain continued to lash the Chinese capital. The city closed 151 tourist attractions and 157 camping sites and suspended operations at more than 4,100 rural homestays. Australian police dropped assault charges against a man lauded for his bravery during last year's mass shooting at Bondi Beach. Fruit seller Ahmed Al-Ahmed was hailed as a hero after footage showed him disarming a gunman during the December 14 attack, which killed 15 people at a Jewish festival. Both charges were withdrawn after a brief court hearing on Wednesday. Finally, British authorities have banned the wearing of Meta glasses with AI and video recording features in courthouses in England and Wales. His Majesty's Courts and Tribunal Service said there are clear restrictions on taking images or videos within courts and tribunals, which is why the use of Meta glasses is prohibited. And that concludes the bulletin prepared by Aida Tahir. Malaysia Madani, Kesejahteraan Dini Mati. Thanks for listening.

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2: Hey Els, did you know over half of Malaysian adults overweight?
3: Oh no, that's alarming. So what can we do about it?
2: I guess everybody needs to stay active. That's the key. Just 20 minutes, in fact. A 20-minute workout daily, that's going to make a big difference.
3: Really? Even with our busy schedules?
2: Even with your busy schedule. Absolutely. It doesn't have to be intense. Simple activities, walking, dancing, all that counts. Let's start small and then build from there.
3: All right, I'm in. A little effort each day for better health sounds like a plan.
2: Great. Let's inspire others to join us too. Small steps can lead to big changes.
3: Right, so let's start with us. All right, Green, let's go. 1, 2, 3, and 4.
2: Wait, I'm still at 1.
3: 6, 7, 8.
2: 3.

Michael Jackson, Smooth Criminal, 15 minutes past 2. Good afternoon, Malaysia. Otto here with you. Now, YouTube creators, we need to talk, because thinking of turning your YouTube channel into a money-making machine, well, because YouTube is making that dream a little harder. And you know why? Because from February 2027, new creators will reportedly need 8,000 public watch hours or a massive 20 million shorts views in the last 12 months to qualify for ad revenue monetization. Ooh. Yeah, double the current requirement, which is 4,000 watch hours or 10 million shorts views. And you can imagine the reaction, right? Creators be basically saying like, wait, you're moving the goalpost again? Yeah, YouTube says that together, requirements are about improving content quality and protecting advertisers. Really? Well, smaller creators are worried that the new rules could make it even harder to break through, especially when, you know, you're competing with millions of channels. So here's a big question. Is YouTube raising the quality bar or raising the good luck making money bar? Right. So anyway, we want to know from you. Either just WhatsApp the message to me or just give me a call. 03-2282-5491 or 03-2282-4746. Now moving on to the down low, here's Styx with a song called Babe, right on Tracks. Good afternoon, Malaysia.

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1: All right, so if you love a good regatta, local food, music, and a bit of a friendly competition, you might want to put Lundu on your travel list. Yes, the Batangkayan Regatta 2026 is happening from September 25th to 27th, and organizers are expecting around 30,000 visitors over the 3 days. And this isn't just about boat racing, all right? You've got traditional boat races, you got volleyball, archery, a strongman competition, a motorbike gathering, Juan al Rahma, exhibitions and all that, and even a concert rakyat featuring Ameng Spring and local artists as well. So there are already 17 teams registered, competing across 9 racing categories with total prize money of more than 100,000 ringgit. But I think the interesting part is this. 30,000 visitors means 30,000 opportunities for Lundu's local businesses as well. We have hotels, food vendors, small traders, transport operators. Everyone gets a chance to benefit. So maybe a regatta isn't just about, you know, who gets to the finish line first, but it's also about how far a community can go together all at once. And if you're planning to go, remember 30,000 people can't all squeeze into one sampan, all right? I'm just saying, okay?

0: want to start a business but don't know where to begin? 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

0: When's the funny what you're waiting for? 40 minutes past 2. Good afternoon, Malaysia. Now, planning to fly through KLIA towards the end of August, because you need to take note of this. CAAM says the airspace around Kuala Lumpur will be temporarily closed for the National Day Fly Past 2026 rehearsals and the official fly past. So that means KLIA takeoffs and landings will be temporarily suspended during specific time slots. So here are the dates and times. For rehearsals, it's 11 a.m. to noon from August 26th to 28th. And then August 29th and 31st. Flights will be paused from 8:45 a.m. to 9:45 a.m. That's 1 hour for the full rehearsal and official fly pass. So if you've got a flight around those times, check directly with your airline, because your departure time could be adjusted in certain ways. So there's another important reminder. Please don't fly unauthorized drones in the affected areas, all right? So check your flight, leave early, and let the professionals handle the skies.
1: Guten Tag, lieben Klausen Globen.

Blink 182, All the Small Things, 47 minutes past 2. Good afternoon, Malaysia. Otto here with you now. We have the news coming up at the top of the hour with Ilham Irfan, and then followed by, of course, Drive Time with Elle. So stick around for that one, all right? In the meantime, make sure you take care of yourself and always hydrate, because we know it's going to be a very hot week and hazy, so mask up as well, all right? Leaving you with Gregorian, Once in a Lifetime, right on tracks. Good afternoon, Malaysia.

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Good afternoon and Salam Malaysia Madani. Ilham Ifan with a 3 p.m. news update. Six schools in Tebedu, Sarawak were closed today after the air pollutant index APR reading exceeded 200. There was Sekolah Kebangsaan Sejijak, SK Sungai Samiran, SK Tepoi, SK Entubo, SK Temong and SK Tema. The closure is a preventive measure for the safety, health and well-being of pupils in the entire school community. Bangladesh is seeking to deepen cooperation with Malaysia in the halal industry, with a major business delegation set to join the Malaysia International Halal Showcase 2026 next month. The Bangladesh-Malaysia Chamber of Commerce and Industry said it will explore partnerships in halal tourism, logistics and export processing zones, while also seeking Malaysian support for an international halal conference in Bangladesh next year. The Kuala Lumpur High Court today granted Datin Sri Rosmah Mansor a conditional stay of payment of 67.5 million ringgit to Lebanon-based jeweler Global Royalty Trading SAL over the loss of 43 pieces of jewellery pending her appeal. However, the court ordered Datin Sri Rosmah to deposit the full sum of the payment into a joint stakeholders account within 1 month. The stay means she does not have to pay the jeweler directly while her appeal is pending, provided she complies with the deposit order. Elsewhere, millions of people are expected to turn their eyes to the western horizon on Wednesday evening, as a solar eclipse sweeps across parts of Europe, with Spain set to experience its first total eclipse in more than a century. The moon will begin passing in front of the sun sometime before sunset, bringing twilight-like conditions or complete darkness to parts of the continent. In sports, a total of 108 junior golfers from 10 countries are competing in the Malaysia leg of the China Hainan Junior International Golf Tournament 2026 at Resort World Awana, which started today. The event also aims to give young golfers from Malaysia and China valuable international competition experience. And finally, in cricket, Afghanistan will face India in a three-match 2020 international series in New Delhi next month. The series will be played at the Arun Jaitley Stadium on September 13, 15 and 17, with India continuing to support the development of Afghanistan cricket. Afghanistan has long used India and the United Arab Emirates as home venues due to political and security challenges. And that was the news edited by Rivan Raj Kumar. Malaysia Madani, Kesejahteraan Dini Mati. Thanks for listening.

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back. SOS, 18 minutes past 3 on the clock right now. Hey, what's up? Adele's Dines with you. This is Trax Drive Time and happy midweek to you. Happy Wednesday. It is the 12th of August. And the weather outside is not too great. And Otto, just now earlier on, he was already talking about how he is losing his voice. He's not sick per se, but because of the haze, he's getting all sensitive in the throat. So please hydrate yourself, stay indoors as much as you can, and also mask up, you know, because if you've got like sensitive nose, sensitive throat and all that, and you're exposed to this dirty air, you're gonna sound like Otto pretty soon. I mean, if you like how Otto sounds, go ahead. Okay, but please take care of your health. Please hydrate yourself as well. Let's take a look at some of the other things we can celebrate today, the 12th of August. Ooh, it is World Elephant Day. I do know a couple of my friends who, you know, travel to Thailand to go to the elephant sanctuary. Not to ride on the elephant, but to kind of shower them. Yeah, I never dare to do that because I like to see animals just thriving in their own environment. So anyway, yeah, if you've done that before, yeah, today's World Elephant Day. Magnificent creatures with incredible memories and emotional intelligence that astound researchers and animal lovers alike. Yes. World Calligraphy Day. We've also got Julienne Fries Day. That means like the very, very thin fries. Ooh. Okay, that's a topic for another day. If you are a middle child, you know, between your siblings, today is Middle Child Day. It's also International Youth Day. So big, big shout out to all our youths. You know, you are, what they say, you are our future. Yes, International Youth Day. And let's take a look at some of the birthdays. If it's your birthday today, best wishes from all of us at Trax FM. You celebrate it with some of these amazing people. We've got actor Casey Affleck, Ben Affleck's brother. And we've also got singer, musician, lead guitarist and singer for the rock band Dire Straits, Mark Knopfler. And we've also got model Cara Delevingne, also an actress. She was in, oh my gosh, what was that? She plays, why do I forget? Ah, my goodness, come on. What was that Will Smith and Margot Robbie movie? Oh my gosh, I'm gonna kick myself. Come on, what was that movie? Come on. I can't remember, but anyway, we've also got social media personality and singer on TikTok, Dixie D'Amelio. There we go. So once again, best wishes from all of us at Trax FM. And don't forget, later on, 4 till 5, it is the request hour. So if you have any songs you'd like me to play for you, just drop me a DM right now on my Instagram at elsdines. It's ELSDINES. Don't forget to follow me on there too. You can also tweet me using the hashtag TRAXXFM. Back to the music right now. Got your back. Let's go. Hey.

0: 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Don't let yourself or your loved ones fall victim to these fraudsters.
1: Hello, there's a package under your name, but there's an issue with your account.
0: Don't hastily share your personal information or make payments over the phone. Legitimate courier companies don't engage in such practices. They typically request this information or make payments through alternative means. Here's what you should do. 1. Hang up immediately if you suspect a scam. 2. Verify the call by contacting the company directly using their official number. 3. Use apps or tools that help identify suspicious calls. And remember, never share sensitive information like your IC number or bank details over the phone. Scammers are evolving, but together we can stop them. Stay alert. Stay safe.

feel-good story. I'm going to go local today because you know how much I love sharing local feel-good story. This is definitely going to make you feel good, I promise you. Malaysian food delivery rider wins hearts after happily agreeing to sing happy birthday to you for customer's nephew. So a recent video has amused many Malaysians after a food delivery rider went the extra mile to fulfill a customer's special request. So taking to Threads, Najihah, that's her name, shared that she had ordered food for her nephew's birthday on behalf of his grandmother, who happens to share the same birthday as him. So in a screenshot of Najihah's conversation with the rider, she asked him for a small favor to sing happy birthday to her nephew, Afan, turning an ordinary food delivery into a heartwarming moment. So the rider happily agreed and recorded himself singing happy birthday to Afan before handing over the food. Afan, meanwhile, appeared amused by the surprise, flashing a big smile as he listened to the rider sing. I think he's about like 9 years old. And yeah, basically she said, thank you to the rider for helping us sing a birthday song for our nephew. And thank you to everyone who wished Afan a happy birthday. And Najihah also shared a heartfelt message to the rider saying, wishing nothing but good things for everyone who wished my nephew a happy birthday. And to the rider, I hope everything goes smoothly for you as well. Thank you for helping me sing the birthday song. Big, big shout out to this delivery rider. I mean, look, he could have ignored the request. He could have just like, you know, all right, whatever. No, I'm not. Send the food over. Okay. But he went above and beyond to sing happy birthday and made Afan, this 9-year-old boy, a happy, happy boy. So like I said, it's simple things like this. Simple, simple things like this that can make people smile. Because if you can make people smile, why not? You know, why not? If you can help someone, help someone. Because if you can't find a kind person, be the kind person.

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13 minutes till the top of the hour. It's Els Dines with you. This is Trax Drive Time. Happy Wednesday to you. And just sharing this update if you haven't already heard. Immigration pauses issuing passports with over 10 years validity. So the Immigration Department has temporarily stopped issuing passports with a validity period exceeding 10 years after issues reported by several passengers during check-in with certain airlines overseas. So Immigration Director General said these issues were largely due to confusion with these airlines over the requirement that passports must have at least 6 months validity remaining for travel. And he said checks with the International Civil Aviation Organization confirmed there was nothing against having passports with more than 10 years validity, but as a temporary measure, the department has decided to only issue passports with a maximum validity of 10 years while it sorts out the matter with airlines and the board. Yeah, and said existing passport holders whose passports are valid for more than 10 years will receive a replacement free of charge. Make sure you know of this. With their new passport to carry a maximum validity of 10 years. These passport holders will be given priority in replacing their passports. So he said the department would notify all airlines about the matter to help facilitate travel for affected Malaysians. So why this whole thing happened was because a social media user had claimed that some Malaysian travelers faced difficulties returning from Zimbabwe because their passports had a validity of 10 years and 6 months since they had renewed their passports 6 months before the document's expiry. So that's a big hoo-ha, the big confusion happening right there. But make sure you know of this. And to those who have a valid period more than 10 years will get a replacement free of charge. Okay, we've got more news coming up at 4 with Ilham. Don't forget 4 till 5 is going to be the request hour. So if you have any songs you'd like me to play for you, just drop me a DM right now on my Instagram at elsdines. It's ELSDINES. Don't forget to follow me on there too. You can also tweet me using the hashtag TRAXXFM. Britney Spears, let's go.

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Good afternoon and Salam Malaysia Madani. Ilham Ifan with a 4pm news update. The government is taking a direct approach to rebuilding international confidence in Sabah's east coast by inviting foreign ambassadors and representatives to assess the security situation firsthand, nearly 13 years after the Lahad Datu incident. Home Minister Dato' Sri Saifuddin Nasruddin Ismail said the incident had affected the local community and the region's tourism potential. He said the Eastern Sabah Security Command, ESCOM, which covers 10 districts, is responsible for ensuring security along Sabah's east coast. A Myanmar couple claimed they paid about 6,000 ringgit to a Thai skipper to smuggle their family into Malaysia by sea. The 37-year-old woman said the family entered through Langkawi waters on an illegal boat and has been in Malaysia for about a year and a half. She said they are now seeking refugee status from the United Nations High Commissioner for Refugees, UNHCR. She was part of the 330 individuals inspected during an immigration raid in Kajang Selangor last night. Indonesia has extinguished four forest and land fires that burned a combined 16 hectares across four provinces. The National Disaster Management Agency said the fires were reported in East Java, Central Java, West Java and South Sulawesi, with the largest covering 7 hectares. Meanwhile, one hotspot remains active in Mount Bromo, where the fire has affected an estimated 889 hectares. Authorities are urging the public to remain vigilant as dry weather increases the risk of forest fires. Elsewhere, four crew members were killed in a suspected Houthi attack on an Egyptian-owned cargo ship in the Bab el-Mandeb Strait. Meanwhile, the U.S. military said it fired two missiles at a Panama-flagged cargo ship in the Gulf of Oman after it ignored warnings to stop. The attacks come as prospects for an end to the Iran war dim, with Tehran vowing to keep the Strait of Hormuz closed until Washington accepts its conditions. Finally, in sports cycling, two world tour teams and eight pro teams are among 20 scores confirmed for the 30th edition of Le Tour de Langkawi 2026 from September 27th to October 4th. The eighth stage race will cover 1,285.5 kilometers, with the Malaysian national team and nine continental teams completing the lineup. The reduced number of teams were due to budget constraints. And that concludes the bulletin prepared by Rivan Raj Kumar. Stay tuned for Prime at 5 in the next hour. Malaysia Madani, Kesejahteraan Dini Mati.

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From the golden 90s to today's chart toppers. Feel the

Chicago, Look Away. That one was requested by Law. And she says, weather has been pretty rough. Stay hydrated. Yes. Anyway, 16 minutes past 4 on the clock right now. It's Elle Zines with you. This is Trax Drive Time. And it is the request hour. It is your hour. And let's take a look at the next four songs lined up. This one, Lila as well, saying the same thing. May we all survive this hot and hazy weather. And she says, because today is middle child day. So if you are, you know, the middle child, the middle sibling in your household, today is your day, okay? And she celebrates this day. She's a middle child. Happy middle child day to you. And she's requested for Gloria Gaynor, I Will Survive This Hot and Hazy Weather. Samuel J requesting for K391, Mona Lisa. Love that song, Samuel. Thank you. John requesting for Love, I Like Me Better. Sheely requesting for BTS, Fire. So those are the four songs lined up for you. Let's start with this one. Lila, you better be singing this one, okay?

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1: 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Today on the phone lines we have our singer slash news weather anchor Wani. Hello Wani.
2: Hi, hello.
1: How are you?
2: I'm good as always.
1: That's good. All right, so today, right, since it's so warm and hazy, what will be your advice for people?
2: Drink plenty of water.
1: All right, cool.
2: Just avoid outdoor activities for now.
1: Yes, avoid outdoor activities for now. Anyway, let's take a look at how the weather is looking like for this evening, please.
2: All right, hello guys.

0: However, current data released by the Department of Environment indicates hazy conditions in several parts of the Klang Valley with unhealthy air pollution index readings recorded in Shah Alam, Kuala Selangor, Cheras and also Putrajaya. Similar hazy conditions have also affected most parts of encompassing the divisions of Kuching, Samarahan, Sri Aman, Betong, Sarikit and also Mukah. Meanwhile, Serian has registered very unhealthy air quality levels. Members of the public, particularly those residing in the affected areas, are strongly advised to minimize outdoor activities, stay adequately hydrated and also take all necessary precautions to safeguard your health. Alright, that concludes weather update for this afternoon. For more information, please visit our official website or just follow our social media platforms. 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
1: Alright, Wadi, thank you very much for that. And you know, since this month is our national month, so for the Met Department, has any what you call flags been up yet? Have you guys decorated the building with Malaysian flags?
0: Yeah, I should, but not yet.
1: Not yet? Okay.
0: Not yet.
1: Okay. Well,
0: I will. Will do.
1: Yeah. You're welcome for the reminder. Okay. You're welcome. And, you know, just now you mentioned so many hazy areas. I think you mentioned that you were going to go back to Terengganu or what, right?
0: Yeah.
1: Yeah. So are you still planning to go back?
0: Yes.
1: Oh, wow.
0: Better there.
1: Okay. All right, Wadi, what can I play for you for today then?
0: Okay. Can you play?
1: Yeah. You sing it, then I'll try to get it for you.
0: Oh my god.
1: Okay, let's go.
0: Look into your
1: eyes. Yeah, alright. Everything I do for you, right? Okay, this one is for you. You take care, alright? Okay, bye.
0: Bye.

I do it for you. That one goes out to Wani as well as the Matt department. Yes, coming back to the request hour, from one rock song to another. Let's take a look at the next three songs lined up. Sorry La. That one, it's his WhatsApp name. Okay, don't say it's not. Requesting for Air Supply, Goodbye. Pritam requesting for Adele, Set Fire to the Rain. And then Winnie requesting for Gary Barlow, For All That You Want. So those are the three songs lined up for you, starting with Air Supply, Goodbye. Ooh, love the vibes. Enjoy this one.

am Gary Barlow for All That You Won. 9 minutes till the top of the hour. It's time to wrap up the request hour. Oh my goodness, loving the vibes today, by the way. Thank you all so much for your song requests. And today, phew, a sigh of relief. I can finally fit all of your requests into this hour's playlist. Oh my goodness, I am so happy. Some of the songs that you requested are not in our list, in our system. So apologies. But anyway, let's take a look at the next two songs lined up for you. Miss Z requesting for 17 Hot. Okay, and now we're going to end with our Lobster King requesting for Sabrina Carpenter, Please, Please, Please. There we go. Those are the two songs lined up for you. We've got the news coming up at 5 with Ilham. I shall be back after that. Right now, let's do 17 Hot. Let's go.

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0: Salam Sajatra, Salam Malaysia Madani, Ilhami Fun with Prime at 5. Here are the headlines. Plan to enhance airport security to be presented to Cabinet next week. And THRCI, government prioritizes depositors over political interests. The news info. A plan to enhance airport security controls will be presented to the Cabinet next week, following the arrest of a Malaysian pilot in Indonesia on suspicion of drug smuggling. Speaking in Kota Baru, Home Minister Dato' Sri Saifuddin Nasution Ismail said the matter was discussed at last week's Cabinet meeting, which instructed all relevant regulatory agencies to draw up plans to strengthen airport security. The agencies included the Home Ministry, Transport Ministry, Border Control and Protection Agency, Aviation Security, Malaysia Aviation Commission and the Civil Aviation Authority of Malaysia. Separately, Dato' Sri Saifuddin Nasution Ismail said the government is taking a direct approach to rebuilding international confidence in Sabah's East Coast by bringing foreign ambassadors and representatives to assess the security situation firsthand almost 13 years after the Lahad Datu incident. He said the effort was important as the incident in Sabah had left an impact not only on the local community, but also on the area's tourism potential. The government was prioritizing the interests of Lembaga Tabung Haji TH depositors over pursuing short-term political gains by taking a cautious approach to the disclosure of the TH Royal Commission of Inquiry report. The Deputy Minister of Housing and Local Government, Dato' Aiman Atira Sabu, said the approach was necessary to ensure that the stability of the financial institution, which managed the savings of more than 10 million depositors, is not disrupted in a way that could trigger public concern. In a Facebook post, she said such measures were important to prevent large-scale panic withdrawals. Meanwhile, strengthening the governance of the TH board must continue to be given priority to ensure that the management of the institution remains strong. The chairman of the School of Economics, Faculty of Economics and Management, University Kebangsaan Malaysia, Associate Professor Dr. Hairun Nizam Wahid said, governance is one of the main aspects that needs attention in efforts to strengthen TH management.
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0: He was speaking as a guest during the Selamat Pagi Malaysia program on TV1. The proposed genetically modified rice field trial in Perak involving MR219 variety is only controlled test plot and does not constitute approval for the use of genetically modified organism GMO crops in Malaysia. Agriculture and Food Security Ministry Secretary General Dato' Sri Isham Ishak said the trial was intended to generate scientific evidence and data on GMO, particularly its potential role in addressing food security challenges, rather than to allow its commercial use. He said this during a press conference on Maha 2026 in Serdang today. In the meantime, six schools in Tebedu, Sarawak were closed today after the air pollutant index reading exceeded 200. The Sarawak Education Department said the schools were Sekolah Kebangsaan Sejijak, SK Sungai Samiran, SK Tepoi, SK Entubo, SK Temong, and SK Tema. In a statement, the closure is a preventive measure implemented in accordance with the provisions and guidelines of the Ministry of Education, with priority given to the safety, health and well-being of pupils and the entire school community. Coming up, Bangladesh's new visa policy expands categories to ease entry, woo investment. Welcome back. Bangladesh's cabinet has approved a new visa regime designed to ease foreign travel to and from the country, while seeking to draw investment, business and skilled labor. An official who requested to be anonymous said the new policy expands the number of visa categories to 34 from 33 under the existing 2006 visa rules. The policy seeks to promote tourism and hospitality, facilitate technology and knowledge transfer, maintain national security and diplomatic balance, and establish a modern, service-oriented immigration system. In the meantime, throughout the occupied Palestinian territory, annexation is underway. Palestinians are now confined to 30% of the Gaza Strip, 40% of the West Bank, and 13% of East Jerusalem. Speaking at the UN Security Council meeting, Riyad Mansour, permanent observer of the State of Palestine, called for the international community and Security Council to help the State of Palestine that are living under the illegal occupation of Israel.
2: To the Palestinian state recognized by nearly 160 states, we exist as a state. I sit behind the plaque that says State of Palestine. The reality is that one state is illegally occupying the land of the other state. So therefore, we need the international community, the Security Council, to help the State of Palestine that lives under this illegal occupation as rapidly as possible. Of course, we appreciate all efforts to make this occupation less vicious, if there is such thing as that.
0: He insisted the international community to set a path for Palestinian freedom, self-determination and independent statehood. Elsewhere, one woman died and more than 170 were rescued after a ferry caught fire off the Indonesian tourist island of Bali on Wednesday. A rescue official said it's the second such incident in days. Search and rescue official Muhammad Haryadi told AFP a naval vessel and other ships evacuated 172 people from the stricken passenger vessel, including two Australian tourists. In sports, sports bodies should prioritize routine screening and regular monitoring of elite athletes' mental health. The International Olympic Committee has advised that fostering good mental health and well-being must be done across the board with the timing of support critical. In a consensus statement from the IOC published online in the British Journal of Sports Medicine, stated that screening and monitoring mental health should be done at predefined points and after significant events. Over in tennis, second seed Elena Rybakina fought back from the set and a breakdown to prevail 4-6, 7-6, 6-4 in her Canadian Open quarterfinal against Naomi Osaka in Toronto on Tuesday. Rybakina will meet fourth seed Coco Gauff for a place in the final after the American's opponent Belinda Bencic withdrew due to a hip injury. And finally, Ben Charlton produced one of the standout performances of his career on Tuesday, overpowering Jakub Menšík 6-3, 6-1 to reach the Canadian Open semifinals as the American builds momentum ahead of the US Open. Charlton dominated from start to finish as every facet of his aggressive game clicked, committing just three unforced errors. And to end the bulletin, here's a recap of the headlines.

0: plan to enhance airport security to be presented to Cabinet next week. And THRCI, government prioritizes depositors over political interests. This has been Prime at 5, the news edited by Aida Tahi. Malisa Madani, kesejahteraan dini mati.
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0: XFM, miente. 21 minutes past 5 on the clock right now. Hey, what's up? It's Els Dines with you. This is Trax Drive Time. Hope you're having a lovely day so far. It is the 12th of August, Wednesday, midweek. I know with this whole haze and weather thing going on, a lot of people are... Actually, a caller called in and asked, why are you sad today? I'm not. There's something wrong with my voice. I'm not too sure what's going on. I think it's probably the haze. But please remember to hydrate yourself. Stay indoors as much as possible, as much as you can, all right? Anyway, just sharing some updates. If you haven't already heard, Borneo Airways has joined the government-backed Fly Siswa Air Travel Subsidy Initiative, offering eligible Malaysian students a 400 ringgit digital voucher to subsidize domestic economy flight tickets. And according to them, the initiative, spearheaded by the Transport Ministry, is aimed at easing travel costs for students studying away from their home states, particularly those traveling between Peninsula Malaysia, Sabah, Sarawak and Labuan. So the chief executive officer said the cost of air travel should not become an obstacle for students who need to return home during semester breaks, festive periods or emergencies. So he said that participation in Fly Siswa reflected its commitment to community welfare and would help ease the financial burden on students and their families. So the airline also said the Fly Siswa initiative is open to eligible Malaysian students enrolled at public universities, polytechnics, community colleges, matriculation colleges and teacher education institutes. Eligible students can check their status through the Transport Ministry's Fly Siswa portal and redeem the 400 ringgit digital voucher when booking flights through the airline's website or mobile app. The voucher redemption period for this airline flights runs from today until November 30th, while bookings can be made for travel up to December 31st. So there we go. Remember that. It said it is also offering additional baggage allowance and complimentary or discounted date change options for Fly Siswa bookings, subject to its terms and conditions. So the airline said its network would provide students with direct access to key domestic destinations and regional hubs across Sarawak, Sabah and Peninsula Malaysia. So good news for students. If you are, you know, if it applies to you, your children or, you know, applies to your friends, family members, let them know of this. Alrighty. Back to the music right now. Lisa, Anita, Rima, Goals. 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
3: If you can't love yourself, how in the hell you gonna love somebody else? Can I get an amen in here?
4: You gotta ask me. Yeah, I'm going to the party. But I'm not going to make friends. I need a lover.

Track the band, Sam Smith. I'm not here to make friends. 5:35 p.m. on the clock right now. Hey, what's up? It's Els Dines with you. This is Track's Drive Time. And of course, it's our national month. Of course, a lot of things are happening. So from one travel news to another, this one, if you haven't already heard, please take note, because I know it's the end of the month where a lot of public holidays, you know, you take your leave and all that, you're going to go traveling. So this one you need to take note, okay? Heads up, KLIA flights will be suspended during National Day fly past rehearsals. So takeoffs and landings at KLIA will be temporarily suspended during rehearsals and the National Day fly past as airspace within the Kuala Lumpur Terminal Control Area is closed on selected dates. The Civil Aviation Authority of Malaysia, CAAM, said the airspace would be closed from August 26th to 29th. Okay, heads up. And on August 31st itself to facilitate rehearsals and the National Day flypast in Putrajaya. So in a statement today, CAAM said the closures were necessary to ensure the safe and orderly conduct of the rehearsals and flypast. So the schedule, let me tell you. August 26th to 28th, airspace closed from 11 a.m. to noon for rehearsals, okay? Check your flights right now. August 29th, full rehearsal from 8:45 a.m. to 9:45 a.m. And on August 31st, National Day fly pass from 8:45 a.m. to 9:45 a.m., all right? Passengers traveling through KLIA during the affected period.

Cypriots are advised to check their flight status and schedules directly with their respective airlines, as some flights may be rescheduled or otherwise affected by the temporary suspension of aircraft movement. So CAAM also reminded the public that drone or unmanned aircraft system operations are strictly prohibited within the affected areas during the rehearsals and fly past. And they said the temporary measures were necessary to safeguard the safety, security and efficiency of Malaysia's airspace during the National Day flypast. So there we go. That's just the latest updates on that. Heads up to those of you traveling on those dates, August 26th to 29th and on August 31st. Alrighty. Anyway, back to music right now.

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1: 11 minutes till the top of the hour. And of course, it is time to check with LLM for the latest on traffic updates. On the phone lines today, we have Azharuddin. Hello.
2: Hello, hi. Okay. How are you?
1: I'm good. How are you?
2: Okay.
1: Wow. Right. You asked me that before I asked you. It's very quick. Okay. You got a script there already, is it? Ask else first. Right. Is it warm over there at LLM office?
2: Sorry?
1: Is it warm over there, like very hot today? Hazy?
2: Yeah, sorry. The Kajang is like it's cloudy.
1: Oh, okay. Good. All right. Anyway, how's the traffic looking like for this evening, please?
2: Okay. All right. Thanks, Els. Assalamualaikum and good evening to all FM listeners. As usual, I'm Azharuddin from Traffic Management Center, Lembaga Lebuh Raya, Malaysia. Here your traffic update for this Wednesday evening, August 12, 2026. We begin in the northern region where traffic is spotted to be slowing down on the Penang Bridge E36 from the Penang Island heading towards Prai. On Plus Highway E1, northbound traffic is slow from Bandar Kasiar to Bukit Tambun, Juru to Prai and Permatan Pauh to Sungai Dua. On southbound, expect delay from Juru Auto City to Juru Toll Plaza, while the maintenance works at the kilometer 354.0 to kilometer 356.0 cross the left lane between Bido and Slim River. Traffic is slow moving at the locations. We move to Prangweri area. On the NKVE Highway E1, traffic is slow from Shah Alam to Subang and from Subang to Setia Alam. On Plus Highway E2, delays affect travel after the Sungai Besi Toll Plaza into the city centre. Travel on the Kesas Highway E5 is slow eastbound from Kewajipan to Sunway Interchange and westbound from Sunway Toll to Kewajipan. On Elite Highway E6, traffic is slow northbound from USJ to Shah Alam and southbound from Shah Alam to Sheffield. Grand Saga Highway E7 is slow from Sungai Balak to Saujana Impian. Besraya Highway is slow from Salat Selatan to the city centre. On the NPE Highway E10, expect delay from Pantai Dalam to Lembah Pantai, Angkasa Puri to Bangsar, Bangsar to Lembah Pantai, Kampung Pasir to Pantai Dalam Timur to Pantai Dalam to Kuching Lama and Sunway Pyramid to Persiaran Jengka. On LDP Highway E11, traffic is slow from Jalan Majlis to TTDI, Bandar Utama to Seri Damansara, Pencala to TTDI, TTDI to SS2, Kelana Jaya to Puchong Jaya, Puchong Jaya to Puchong Intan and USJ to Puchong Barat Toll Plaza. LKSA Highway E13 is slow from Shah Alam City Centre to Jubli Perak Roundabout and Kota Kemuning to Persiaran Anglik Mokara. On Spring Highway E23, delays affect Station 16 to Kayu Ora, Semantan to Jalan Tunku Abdul Salim, Bukit Kiara to Sri Hatamas and Pencala Tanan to TTDI North. Travel on SKVE Highway E26 is slow from IOL Mall Putrajaya to Uni10. On Duke E33, traffic is slow from Jalan Kuching to Jalan Duta. On GCE Highway E35, heavy traffic from Bukit Jelutong to Persiaran Jalan Montfort at the Boss Mount. On the Plus Highway E2 in Johor, travel is slow from Pasir Gudang to Dato'on, Kempas Interchange to Kempas Toll Plaza and Dato'on to Pasir Gudang. On the Malaysia-Singapore border, traffic is heavy on the Johor Causeway E2 from the CIQ Sultan Iskandar towards CIQ Woodland in Singapore and on the second link E3 from Bridge heading to CIQ Tuas and also from kilometre 1.6 towards CIQ Sultan Abu Bakar. And lastly, traffic is completely smooth and under control both ways on the KL Karak Highway, LPT1 and LPT2 E8. Gentle reminder to all motorcyclists, please look out for any potential road obstruction, especially when riding along the emergency lane. Stay alert at all the times and we highly advise you to take the shelter or the rest at the designated motorcycle shelter provided along the highway for your safety. Get the latest traffic updates on our ads account at LLM Traffic, the Malaysian Highway Authority Facebook page, as well as our LLM Info Traffic WhatsApp channel and TikTok. That's all for now. I'm Azharuddin. Back to US on the Try FM. Thank you.
1: All right, Azharuddin. Thank you very much for that. And, lately it's been so hazy and hot, right?
2: Okay.
1: So, yeah. So do you have any advice to our listeners? You know, what do you do normally?
2: So if the weather is very hot, we very advise to the other user to maybe stop at RSA, rest and service.
1: Okay.
2: Or our lay-by.
1: Right.
2: Your
1: free drinks are.
2: Yeah, free drinks. You can take a nap for a while and then you can buy a drink. And
1: yeah, All right. Thank you very much, okay, Azharuddin.
2: Okay.
1: You take care, all right?
2: Okay, bye. Thank you. You too. Bye. Okay,
1: bye.
2: Bye.
1: There we go. That was Azharuddin from LLM. If you're on the roads right now, please drive safe. We got the news coming up at 6. I shall be back after that.

0: FM. Assalamu alaikum, Madani. It's the 6 p.m. updates. The Health Ministry is strengthening surveillance of haze-related illnesses at health facilities after 10 stations recorded unhealthy air polluted index or API readings yesterday, including 9 in Sarawak and 1 in Selangor. MOH said health facilities, medicine supplies and healthcare personnel had been prepared to manage any increase in haze-related cases. The public is advised to reduce strenuous outdoor activities when the API exceeds 100 and wear a suitable face mask outdoors. The 2026 National Day and Malaysia Day Celebration Program, or HKHM 2026, has secured 48.63 million ringgit in sponsorship from 139 strategic partners. Of the total, 2.7 million ringgit is in cash, while the balance is in goods and services. Communications Minister Dato Sri Fahmi Fadil said the amount was more than 118% higher than the 22.3 million ringgit secured last year. Some 2,000 local agro-food exhibitors at the Malaysia Agriculture, Horticulture and Agrotourism Exhibition, or MAHA 2026, will be matched with 40 international buyers to expand export opportunities for Malaysian products. The initiative is part of the hosted buyer program during MAHA Trade Days at MIAPS in September. In foreign news, Lebanon's parliament on Wednesday passed a long-awaited amnesty law that could benefit thousands of prisoners and wanted people, the first of its kind since 1991. The law grants a general amnesty and reduces the sentences of certain prisoners following years of demands and debate among political factions. Russian President Vladimir Putin threatened to seize European ships in retaliation for plans to sell cargo seized from Russia's Shadow Fleet vessels. European countries have intercepted ships carrying Russian oil in violation of sanctions. New EU sanctions passed last month allow member states to sell oil and other cargo seized from the vessels. Putin condemned the seizures as piracy and banditry. British rock star Rod Stewart has cancelled upcoming US tour dates after undergoing a successful coronary stent procedure. On doctor's advice, the 81-year-old rocker will take 4 weeks to recover before returning to the stage. And in sports, Malaysia will be represented by a 10-member team at the inaugural FIH Para Hockey ID World Cup 2026 in Belgium and the Netherlands from August 20th to 25th. The team of 6 men and 4 women were selected for the mixed-gender tournament based on their performance, commitment to training and discipline. The tournament will feature 16 top teams and showcase Malaysian para hockey athletes internationally. And that was the news edited by Oliver During, Melissa Madani, Kesejahteraan dan Nikmati.
1: Thank you very much, Karen Francis, for the news at 6. Hello!
2: Hello!
1: Oh, wow! Okay, happy Wednesday to you.
2: Yes, hump day. Happy Wednesday.
1: Yeah, you sound pretty fine to me.
2: Do I?
1: Yeah.
2: Oh, man. Must be putting it on.
1: Yeah. A little birdie said, like, you've got some tooth issues again.
2: Well, no surprises, like I told you. I'm not sure, like, you know.
1: Is it the tooth or is it the brain? Like, what's going on?
2: It's the procedure. It's a procedure that,
1: okay.
2: It's a planned thing.
1: Okay.
2: So I thought I'll be royalty today because it's supposed to be the crowning moment, you know. But then it's like one aluminium paper in my...
1: In your mouth?
2: Yeah, I mean, like, that's the crown? To be like, is that the crown?
1: Wait, so there's this thing in your mouth now? The paper thing.
2: Yeah, it's like a metallic kind of thing.
1: Right.
2: Yeah.
1: Do you feel like a rock star? Go on then.
2: No.
1: Yesterday I played Bon Jovi for you.
2: Oh, that was awesome. That was awesome.
1: Okay, today I'm going to play...
2: Every morning.
1: Today, for you to feel more like a rock star since you've got this thing in your mouth, right?
2: Yes,
1: this crown thing.
2: That's right.
1: We're going to play you some rock songs later.
2: Awesome.
1: All right. Okay, but apart from that, any interesting thing happening today then?
2: No, that's all from my side. What's on your side
1: of
2: the river?
1: Oh my gosh, you're just like... All right, let's get this over and done with.
2: No.
1: You're horrible.
2: No, my stories are really like, I mean, too predictable. Oh. Like, you know, Kevin and the dentist again. So let's move on to Els. Els has got like interesting stories for us.
1: Yeah, today actually, we're going to be hearing the business startup interview later on.
2: Okay.
1: And I know you're quite the baker yourself, right? A lot of the news readers that we have, all bakers. You guys are all crazy. Okay. But to those of you tuning in right now, Kevin Francis actually bakes really awesome butter loaves.
2: Oh, butter cake.
1: Butter cakes, yeah, butter okay. Cake, butter cakes. Yeah. So, if we get three yeses on WhatsApp, Kevin Francis is going to be doing a butter cake bake sale. Yeah, so just type right now on our Tracks FM WhatsApp, Kevin, yes. Just type that. Three yeses and Kevin's going to do it.
2: Yeah. Okay, funds raised will go to my tooth.
1: His crown. You're such a queen. You're the crown. Yeah, so, okay. We've got one, Kevin, yes. Let's keep it rolling. Come on. So to those of you who want to taste Kevin's butter cake.
2: Lemon or orange.
1: Lemon or orange. Type in Kevin, yes, in our Tracks FM WhatsApp right now. And I will screenshot it.
2: Don't make promises I can't keep, Kevin.
1: Right, so anyway, it's going to be an interesting interview happening.
2: I'm looking forward already.
1: I am looking forward because I've got so many questions for you.
2: Oh, for me?
1: Yeah, for you. All right. Anyway, we shall catch you at 6:45. All right,
2: please do.
1: Bye.
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1: Welcome to Tracks FM's Business Startup, where we talk to first-time business owners, entrepreneurs, solopreneurs about their business journey. And today, I hope this one inspires some of you who are planning to start a small business. You want to start small from your own home, especially if you've got a flair for baking. All right, and today we have Hanin from Loveline here. Yay. Hello!
2: Hi, Els. Thank you so much for having me.
1: How are you feeling today?
2: I'm good.
1: Very good. Okay, thank you so much for being here. Let's first talk about Loveline. You know, it's all about loaves. There's no cakes, nothing. It's just loaves. So how did it start? Why did it start? What made you start this journey? Walk us through the whole process.
2: Okay, honestly, I think my mom is probably the reason Loveline exists.
1: Ooh.
2: Okay, she used to bake when I was growing up.
1: Mm.
2: So I was always around baking, and I think that's probably where my love for baking started. Then somehow at one point I became the banana loaf person.
1: Right.
2: Family gathering, banana loaf.
1: Okay.
2: Meeting friends, banana loaf. So if you see me showing up with a container, you already know what's inside.
1: Right.
2: So last year I left my 9 to 5.
1: Oh.
2: Because I wanted to take a little break.
1: Mm-hmm.
2: And figure out what I wanted to do next.
1: Right.
2: I definitely did not leave thinking, oh, I want to start a bakery. No, not at all. That was not the plan.
1: Okay.
2: But during that break, I've had people asking me if they could buy by banana loaf. So I thought, okay, maybe I should actually try this.
1: Right.
2: And that little maybe became Loveline.
1: Wow.
2: I just wanted to take something really familiar and comforting and make it, feel more interesting.
1: Yeah. Right. I find it quite interesting as well that you started this business. You started at home, did you?
2: At home, yes.
1: At home, right? And happy first anniversary. Has it been a year?
2: A year plus.
1: Right?
2: Yeah.
1: Happy anniversary.
2: Yahoo!
1: Congratulations.
2: Thank you so much.
1: And it's quite interesting because a lot of these home business, right, they all started back in, let's say, COVID time.
2: Mm-hmm.
1: And you decided to start last year. Yeah. So did you have to think a lot, like, okay, you know what, I'm gonna just try this out? Like, what was it, why did you decide to start?
2: Because I love baking.
1: Mm-hmm.
2: And obviously I love banana bread. And
1: right,
2: honestly, that's the main reason and I started. And you know, I want to make banana bread is so comforting. So warm.
1: Yes,
2: you know, people always look at all these fancy desserts, tiramisu, but what about banana loaf?
1: Yeah.
2: They're poor guy.
1: Exactly. Yes, interesting. And so let's talk more about your banana loaves, right? You've got a variety of flavored loaves, and thank you so much for bringing some for us to test today. So you've got
2: We have three classic dark chocolate chips and almond flakes, mm-hmm, as well as cinnamon sugar crumb. So
1: Right. They
2: are toppings.
1: Mm-hmm.
2: We've also had a special limited
1: edition.
2: Right. It's called Fudge Signal.
1: Ooh.
2: You have brownie core, mm-hmm, on the inside.
1: The filling.
2: The filling, correct. Outside is banana loaf,
1: yeah.
2: Inside is the brownie.
1: Wow.
2: So it was a hit, but mm-hmm, unfortunately it was limited edition.
1: Right.
2: So, you know, usually it starts with me craving something.
1: Yeah, okay.
2: You know, I think, okay, I like this flavor, so what can I do? How can I turn this into banana loaf?
1: Mm.
2: So then comes the testing, and some ideas work immediately, but some ideas definitely don't, you know?
1: Right.
2: But that's part of the fun. Mm-hmm. I like taking flavors people already know.
1: Right.
2: And putting them into something familiar,
1: yeah,
2: like banana loaf.
1: Yeah.
2: So, but at the same time, of course, I always want the banana loaf itself to still be the star.
1: Right, okay. So you've already had this business for like a year plus, right?
2: Correct.
1: Is it difficult to come up with new flavors? Like, do you have like in demand from your customers saying like, hey, why not you try, let's say, strawberry flavored banana loaves? Like, do you take in those kind of requests?
2: I do ask for feedback.
1: Mm-hmm.
2: And you know, some of them told me they want full chocolate banana bread.
1: Ah.
2: Some of them want coconut coconut theme.
1: Right.
2: You know, with other fruits like mangoes and whatnot. But I also have to take into account, because one person might like mango, but one person might not like mango. Yeah. I might like something else. So it's quite difficult. But I do have to, you know, do some research and development. It's not that easy, actually. Right. Yes.
1: Okay. So you serve loaf line at some cafes as well?
2: Yes.
1: What was the process like, you know, getting cafes to collaborate with you? How did it happen?
2: Okay, so it's like, for now, we only supply to one cafe.
1: Okay.
2: Okay, and it happened quite naturally. The cafe owner actually bought our loaves as a customer first.
1: Right.
2: Yeah, so they tried them, enjoyed them, and at one point, they reached out to us. And I think that was such a nice compliment, because they liked the product before there was even a business conversation.
1: Really?
2: Yes. So the first time I went to that cafe and I saw it, I was like, oh my God.
1: My product is there.
2: Actually, Milo sitting there.
1: Yeah.
2: So, you know, it was quite surreal. And I think it's nice because Loafline started from my very small home kitchen. So seeing it sitting in a cafe really felt like a little milestone.
1: Yeah. It's like you see your baby right there.
2: Yes.
1: You know what I'm saying? That's so cool. That's really cool. So, you know, as a small business owner, how has the journey been so far for you for 1.5 years?
2: Really fun, but also really chaotic.
1: Really?
2: Right?
1: Okay.
2: Because it's mostly just me. I'm baking, replying to customers, buying ingredients, but basically wearing many hats. But I have to give credit to my husband.
1: Yes.
2: He helps a lot with the creative side.
1: Yeah.
2: He takes all the photos, videos, does the editing, and comes up with a lot of content ideas too. I've had customers telling me that they love the aesthetics of our social media content. And yeah, it's all him.
1: Wow, big shout out to
2: yes.
1: you.
2: Yes. So, you know, when I'm busy baking, my brain is just banana loaf. Yeah, so it's nice to have him helping me with all that.
1: I love how passionate you are when you're talking about banana loaf. I don't think I've ever heard, like, I personally really love banana loaf. I bake some, but just for fun. Wow.
2: Understand.
1: So, yeah. Going back, we're going to be talking more about the financial aspect of running a business from home. So stay tuned.
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1: Welcome back to Trax FM's Business Startup. We are talking to Hanin, founder of Loafline. Basically, she quit her 9-to-5 to try something new and boom! This happened. So if you're thinking of starting a small business part-time or whether full-time from home, now is the time. All right, so let's talk more about the finances. You know, did you need to have a lot of startup capital prior to starting Loafline? Like, did you have to invest a lot of money into starting the business? What's the process like?
2: Okay, I did not have a lot of startup capital. What? Not at all. I started really small from home and worked with what I already had. For example, this one small oven, like only 75 liters that could only fit 3 full-size loaves.
1: Right.
2: Yeah, then I slowly upgraded things as Loafline grew. I'm really glad I started that way because I could learn, test things and grow without putting too much pressure on myself.
1: Right, yes. Okay, interesting.
2: So basically, I'm a home baker. Right. I bake from home. Mm-hmm. I still don't have like a commercial oven.
1: Right, okay.
2: Still small ovens. I have another extra oven. Mm-hmm. But it's basically just like home kitchen, setting.
1: You operate from home.
2: Correct.
1: Okay, interesting. So, okay, were there any concerns you had before, you know, you started Loafline?
2: Oh, definitely.
1: At what point did you think like, okay, you know what, Loafline, I want to start a business, I want my banana loaf to be a business?
2: It was during the break after I quit my 9-to-5 job. Mm-hmm. Because I've had people asking me, you know, they could buy banana loaf. So my concerns were, you know, definitely wondering if people would actually buy it.
1: Right.
2: No, everyone's selling banana loaf. There are other people, right? Mm-hmm. So because your family and friends will always tell you your baking is nice, your cake is nice, you know, it's good. But strangers, that's the real test. Mm-hmm. So when someone comes back and orders again, it still feels really special because you know they genuinely enjoyed it.
1: Yeah. Mm. And okay, you know what? Let's talk about the name, Loafline. How did it come about?
2: Okay, it's actually a little wordplay from a hotline and lifeline.
1: Right.
2: So I thought, what if there's a hotline
1: for loaves?
2: For banana loaves.
1: Oh my gosh, how did you come up with that?
2: Well, it was random.
1: This is meant to be. It's always when it's meant to be, it's like, okay, I got it.
2: Yeah.
1: Love it. All right. Okay, so in terms of Loafline's pricing mechanism, how do you come up with the prices? You know, is it based on the different flavors? Did you do research? Like, how did you come up with your price?
2: Okay, people usually only see the ingredients, right? Mm-hmm. But behind even just one loaf,

0: that some people tuning in right now, they want to be a home baker as well. They want to start somewhere.
1: Yes.
0: So when it comes to baking business like yours, what other ventures can they go into? Like for your business, it's gone into cafes, online.
1: Yes.
0: What other things can have you done?
1: So far, only cafe collabs. And I've done a collaboration with another baker for a dessert club.
0: Oh, okay.
1: Yeah, so where people pay for a ticket, the RSVP, pay for a ticket, and then they just go to the venue and they order my cake or other desserts.
0: Right, okay.
1: Yes. So there are actually quite a lot, like cafe collaborations, you can do pop-ups, events, corporate gifting, even workshops. And I think food is nice because there are so many different ways to bring what you make to people.
0: Yeah, right.
1: And you can definitely start small and slowly explore what works for you.
0: Yeah. Is there anything that you personally want to try out?
1: I do. I want to do like a apartment or home cafe kind of event.
0: Yes.
1: You know, where we put all the desserts on a table. It's sort of like a bake sale.
0: Right.
1: Not just banana loaves, but maybe other desserts. You know, banana theme maybe. Mm-hmm. Yeah.
0: That is it. Banana split.
1: Yes.
0: On your banana loaf.
1: Yeah.
0: Right, something to think about, Going back, we're going to be talking about some of the challenges about being a first-time small business owner, so stay tuned.

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2: Welcome back to Trax FM's Business Startup. We have Loafline here, specializing in banana loaves with different toppings. All right. Okay, let's talk more about some of the challenges and what to expect when you decide to start a small business. Earlier on, you did mention a lot of people are selling, baking banana loaves, right? So, you know, when you think about that, because a lot of people, they say, these people doing it already. Never mind lah. So what was going through your mind when you had that thought?
3: Because so far I've seen people only selling plain banana
2: loaf. Right, okay.
3: You see everywhere selling the same kind of banana cake.
2: Right.
3: The flat ones.
2: Yeah.
3: But nobody really selling...
2: Specialized.
3: Correct.
2: Right.
3: So with different toppings, with fillings. So, you know, I wanted to create something more interesting, even though if it's just with banana loaf. Mm. Yeah.
2: So what has been, you know, the most challenging thing you faced throughout as a business owner for this 1.5 years?
3: Okay, probably realizing that baking is only half the job, or maybe even quarter the job.
2: Really?
3: Right? Of course, because suddenly now I'm also doing marketing, customer service, admin, planning. You know, you just accidentally collect a lot of different job titles.
2: Yeah.
3: And I think learning how to manage all of that was still keeping the product consistent has been a big part of the journey.
2: Right. Okay, interesting. Have you ever had those kind of creative block?
3: Of course. All the time.
2: Oh, really? All the time? Okay, so
3: because in my head, it's only banana loaf.
2: Yeah.
3: Right.
2: Right. So what do you do when you have a creative block?
3: Definitely take a little break and I do something else, because all the time I'm only baking, packing, so physically you get exhausted, you know, standing all day. So I just sit down, you know, just wind down a little bit.
2: Right.
3: Yeah, take a little break.
2: What motivates you when you hit a creative block?
3: The customers. One of my favorite things is when someone orders once, then they come back again, right?
2: Yeah.
3: And then suddenly they are bringing Loafline to birthdays, family gathering, our office parties, or just sharing it with their friends. That's such a nice feeling, because something that started in my very small kitchen became part of someone else's moment. And of course the support that I get from my family, close friends, and my husband as well. So they have supported me from the beginning, and having people who believe in you really makes a huge difference.
2: Yeah, for sure. What is one big lesson you've learned as a business owner besides wearing many hats, you know?
3: Okay. Honestly, don't wait until everything is perfect or until you are 100% ready, because I don't think you ever will. If I waited until I knew everything about running a business, Loafline probably wouldn't exist.
2: Wow.
3: So you learn by starting and you figure things out along the way. And I think that's been really important to me. So if you were to ask me for an advice, just start somewhere.
2: Nice.
3: You don't have to have everything figured out. Start small, keep learning, listen to feedback, and don't be afraid to change things along the way, because I think sometimes we wait until we feel truly ready.
2: Yeah.
3: But you've probably learned the most once you actually start doing it.
2: Right. Thank you for that advice. And last but definitely not least, what has been a highlight moment for you ever since Loafline?
3: I would say this year, because we've collabed with another baker, and also we just started supplying to a cafe.
2: Yeah.
3: And I think those two are the highlight of this year, and also actually from last year.
2: You've never thought about it before, right?
3: Like, never.
2: Wow.
3: Yes, because we've been only baking from home. We take pre-orders, you know, that's it.
2: Okay, interesting. Thank you very much for sharing your advice and your insights as well. Any new flavors coming up then?
3: Very soon.
2: Is it a secret?
3: Of course.
2: Oh no. Alright, well, thank you very much. We look forward to seeing the new products, the new flavors, and thank you so much for being here today.
3: Thank you so much.
2: There we go. So if you have a gathering coming up, I mean, we've got a long holiday coming up at the end of the month, or, you know, if you just want to try, or you want to have some comforting banana loaf, you can definitely check out their Instagram. It's at Loafline. That's LOAF.LINE.
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2: 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Today's market update.
3: It's time for Trax Trade Talk. Well done, Kevin.
4: You know what? I almost messed up. Last minute, I was looking at the button. I was like, it's a wrong button. Wrong fader.
3: Well done. You live another day.
4: Yeah, saved right. Myself. Yeah.
3: All right, let's get into this. Let's take a look at Malaysia's E-Trade 2.0 program. Mm-hmm. Yes, I know what it is. From 2021 to 2025, the program helped Malaysian micro, small and medium enterprises generate 438.7 million ringgit in real export sales and access 163 international markets. So how significant is this achievement for Malaysia's MSMEs and export growth, Kevin?
4: Well, else the 438.7 million ringgit in real export sales shows that cross-border e-commerce is becoming an important driver of Malaysia's export growth. Now, the program has benefited more than 2,000 MSMEs through grants, training, technical guidance, and capacity building, helping local businesses use digital platforms to reach international customers. Now, the fact that recipients have entered 163 export markets, including less common markets such as the Islands of Reunion, Kiribati and Nauru, also shows how digital platforms can help smaller businesses overcome some of the traditional barriers to international trade.
3: Righto. So which areas have benefited the most from the program, and like what does this mean for the wider economy?
4: Okay, well, it's pretty obvious. The food and beverage, pharmaceuticals, cosmetics, household items and plastics recorded the strongest performance. But the program has also helped list 852 new products on international e-commerce platforms and created at least 661 jobs. Now, with ASEAN as the main export market, the results show how digitalization is helping Malaysian MSMEs expand globally.
3: All right. Thank you very much, Kevin Francis. Let's move on to this evening's market report, shall we?
4: All right. We'll start with stocks. Bursa Malaysia ended its intraday high today, buoyed by buying interest in utilities and petrochemical stocks amid elevated crude oil prices. Now at 5 p.m, the FBMKLCI rose 10.15 points, or 0.59%, to 1,741.61, compared with Tuesday's close of 1,731.46. On the broader market, gainers beat losers 661 to 512, while 600 counters were unchanged, 1,014 untraded and 13 suspended. Turnover increased to 3.70 billion units, valued at 3.27 billion ringgit from 3.43 billion ringgit valued at 2.94 billion ringgit yesterday. On the currency market, the ringgit finished higher against the US dollar ahead of the US Consumer Price Index, or CPI, report for July. At 6 p.m., the ringgit rose to 4.0835 to 0875 against the greenback from yesterday's close of 4.0905 to 0940. Turning to commodities, the physical price of gold as at 5 p.m. stood at 559 ringgit 34 cents per gram. That's up 3 ringgit 57 cents. Meanwhile, oil prices rose again with eyes on key U.S. inflation data that could guide the Federal Reserve on its interest rate plans. West Texas Intermediate rose 0.8% to $83.89 per barrel. Brent North Sea crude increased 0.6% to $89.48 per barrel. And at 4 p.m., crude palm oil delivery prices traded between 4,525 and 4,545 ringgit per ton. And Trax Trade Talk this evening was prepared by Raven Raj Kumar.
2: Trax Trade Talk, today's market update.
3: All right, thank you very much, Kevin Francis, for that. Oh, I shall wait another day for the hiccup.
4: Oh, yes. Not today.
3: Not today. But anyway, earlier, so, you know, we've been talking about banana loaves, right?
4: Yes.
3: I love it because honestly, I was like, oh, can we just get Kevin to come on and talk about it as well?
4: Can we just get a banana loaf right now?
3: Let me tell you, she brought the whole six mini ones. And KG was the first to taste test it. I'm like,
4: that fella is always around.
3: He's always around when there's food.
4: When there's food,
3: this
4: that's right.
3: This is unfair.
4: KG, I'm watching you. I'm watching you, brother.
3: So, Loaf Line brought in the original banana loaf. I've got the chocolate almond. Are you salivating?
4: Yes. Yes.
3: The chocolate almond.
4: I already know what it looks like.
3: Oh, and
4: just
3: then,
4: by mentioning it, I can imagine it.
3: And then the cinnamon crumbs.
4: Oh, I love cinnamon.
3: I mean, this morning I tried that out. Oh my gosh.
4: Oh.
3: That is my favorite.
4: Mm.
3: Okay, I can't say that because all three is like they're very nice.
4: Yeah.
3: But
4: you can have three.
3: Yeah, of course. I had three.
4: Yeah. No one says you can have one. Just have three.
3: Why does it sound like you're judging me? Why does it sound like you're judging me? But okay, very interesting. And Kevin Francis,
4: yes.
3: What kind of loaves have you baked? That's my question to you because I know it's not just butter loaves.
4: No, I mean,
3: because you mentioned orange. Have you made orange loaf before?
4: Yeah, you mean like cakes, right?
3: Cakes,
4: like, yeah, love cake, right?
3: Cake is cake. You see, loaf is loaf, like loaves of bread.
4: Yeah, no, I don't make bread. I've not
3: made
4: bread.
3: The one that you made that time, it was a loaf, right?
4: It was a cake.
3: Oh, it was a cake.
4: It was cake, yeah.
3: Okay, it sure looked like a loaf to me.
4: Right. It was a cake made with a lot of love from me.
3: Okay, yes, love the pun. You, oh my gosh, you know, if you were to ever start up like a Kevin's Bakery thingy,
4: I know.
3: What's the word pun? Come on.
4: I don't know.
3: Kevin's loaf. No. Kevin
4: loaf. Think about it.
3: Kevin loaves butter. Kevin loves butter, right?
4: Yeah.
3: Kevin loves butter.
4: I do.
3: Right. And now I'm looking at some of the loaves available on the internet, right?
4: Okay.
3: Let's see if you've tried out any of them.
4: Okay.
3: Apple and cheese bread.
4: Apple and cheese.
3: Apple and cheese, yeah. It says
4: cheese,
3: here,
4: yes. Apple, no.
3: Yeah, so apparently they mix in apple and cheese.
4: No.
3: And some of them have them in for afternoon tea.
4: Oh, really?
3: Yeah.
4: Apple.
3: Okay.
4: Maybe apricot cheese would be better.
3: Look just at saying. You. Look at the chef going
4: just
3: on.
4: Just saying.
3: All right. Yeah. Spiced gingerbread loaf.
4: Spiced?
3: So
4: no.
3: Basically like gingerbread loaf.
4: Yeah, yeah.
3: Have you tried that?
4: No.
3: Oh, okay. Mm. Not even for Christmas?
4: No.
3: Poor thing.
4: Yeah, okay. I know.
3: Go make yourself that.
4: Oh,
3: okay.
4: Boy.
3: Peppermint loaf.
4: Oh, I am not a fan of peppermint.
3: Oh no. Okay, never mind then. This one is walnut and candied cherry loaf. So it's like those fruity thing. Are you a fan? Yes or no?
4: I'm a fan of walnuts, but not
3: the fruits, right? The green and red fruits.
4: Yeah.
3: Yeah, I don't like that too.
4: Yeah.
3: Okay, cool. At least we're on the same page. Okay, this one. Pecan, or how do you say it?
4: Oh. Yeah.
3: Pecan, or pecan?
4: Pecan. Pecan. Pecan. I say like how Blake Shelton says it, he says pecan.
3: Pecan, alright, okay, yeah, me too. Pecan pumpkin loaf.
4: Again.
3: Yeah, you
4: there's
3: don't
4: like one I like, one I don't like.
3: You don't like pumpkin,
4: no.
3: Right? Okay. You are, that's it, that's all for the recipe.
4: I'll only take pumpkin soup.
3: Oh,
4: yeah,
3: not by itself.
4: Not by itself, yeah.
3: Okay. Do you carve out pumpkin for Halloween or something? You don't, right? Probably you've never done. Have you done it before?
4: No.
3: Okay. Right, so those are some of the loaves and the breads. And she mentioned that she's going to have a new flavor coming. My gosh. And the
4: forward.
3: One, the limited edition one, Kevin Francis, you're going to drool right now.
4: Mm-hmm.
3: It's got chocolate brownie inside the banana loaf. So it's like
4: chocolate
3: banana. Yeah, and the filling is chocolate brownie.
4: Wow.
3: And the I am salivating. And she posted that on her Instagram.
4: Mm-hmm.
3: And I'm looking at that, I'm like
4: Well, the next one you tell her.
3: Okay.
4: Suggestion from the news reader.
3: Yeah. I'm pretty sure she's
4: if you're listening in, you gotta make pandan gula melaka loaf.
3: Ooh.
4: Oh yeah.
3: Have you tried that before?
4: No, but I just thought of it.
3: Oh my gosh.
4: I'm going to make it then.
3: Okay. Yeah. You make it and then you post it.
4: We'll have a loaf off.
3: Yes. Oh gosh. Here we go
4: again.
3: A loaf off. Anyway, thank you very much for sharing your opinion. And by the way, you know what? Since you've got a crown in your tooth, right?
4: Yes.
3: You feel like a rock star.
4: Yeah.
3: What was a rock song that you wanted again? Not Bon Jovi, please. No. It's difficult for you to think.
4: I can't think.
3: I didn't think.
4: Was I supposed to pick a song? No.
3: Was I?
4: Yeah, I thought you were going to play like Rock Hour or something for me.
3: What?
4: Not Rock Hour.
3: No. Okay, but anyway, we shall catch you at 8. All right, then.
4: All righty.
3: Bye.

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Meet Ocean, 15 minutes past 7 on the clock right now. Hey, what's up? Adele Zines with you. This is the final hour of Trax Drive Time, which means it's a celebrity slash entertainment hour. And dun dun dun dun dun dun dun dun dun dun dun dun dun dun. What's that theme song? It's Bond. James Bond. 007. But anyway, oh my goodness, the days are closing in, because by the end of this year, we would already know who the next James Bond is. But that's why a lot of people are talking about, who is this person? So Richard Osman names the actor he has heard that is going to be the next Bond. The rumor mill has been in overdrive when it comes to who will be the next James Bond. And Richard Osman, presenter, author, novelist, producer, has now shared the 007 name that's been revealed to him. And I'm so excited. In the latest episode of a podcast, basically he said that a Scottish actor is being strongly considered for the iconic role. So teasing the discussion early on in the podcast, Richard said, "Someone told me for definite who the new Bond is the other day, but I mean, that's happened before." And then he later told the co-host, saying, "The name I've heard is Jack Loudon." Oh my gosh, I love him! Okay, it is definitively not a he's definitely got it thing. He is definitely being strongly considered. I think he would be amazing. So if you don't know who Jack Loudon is, he was in Dunkirk. He was in Mary, Queen of Scots last year. Later this year, he will appear as Mr. Darcy in the new adaptation of Pride and Prejudice. Oh my goodness. Okay, the reason I'm being completely... This is probably... Some of you will be screaming at me like, "Hey, nonsense lah, this elf." Okay, the reason why I really like him is because I love his wife, Saoirse Ronan. I love you. And basically, they concluded saying Jack Loudon is at a good age to play 007. He's 36. And he says, "I think he would be an amazing, incredible Bond. He's got real Daniel Craig energy." He really does. If you've seen any of his movies, he's got it, okay? Nina Gold, one of the best-known and well-respected casting directors in Hollywood, is overseeing the search for the next Bond. And she has her previous projects include Slow Horses, in which Jack Loudon stars alongside Gary Oldman. Ah, there we go. And Dune director will be at the helm of the next Bond film. Ah, wow, it's just big names after big names. Bond producer Amy Pascal said last week, "We are being really, really methodical. Having worked with Barbara Broccoli at the studio, I mean, Daniel Craig is a hard act to follow, and it's got to be something really different that is stirring and exciting and different." Oh, I'm so excited. But anyway, that is the latest. Jack Loudon, we never really thought of. Oh. Now we know. Well, fingers crossed. Here's Madonna, "Die Another Day." Tracks of M.

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1: Hey, Elf, I got a message saying I won 10,000 ringgit.
2: What? Be careful. That could be a scam, okay? Check the source. Did you check the source?
1: Well, it looks like it's from the bank asking me to just update my account. That's all right, isn't it?
2: Green, banks never ask for information like that via message, okay? Don't click the link.
1: I was just about to. Well, how can I be sure it's a scam?
2: Well, call the bank using their official number and enable two-factor authentication.
1: Oh, okay. Well, thanks, Elf. I'll be more careful next time.
2: Always stay cautious with online scams.
1: Because scammers are on the prowl.
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0: And then coming back to some entertainment news, a sad news this one. Well, sad for me. Julie Andrews, of course, recently said that she is not returning for The Princess Diaries 3 opposite Anne Hathaway. The 90-year-old icon turned down the offer to play her role of Queen Clarice in the movie, which will serve as a long-awaited sequel to 2001's The Princess Diaries and 2004's The Princess Diaries 2 Royal Engagement. Okay, all I need to do is look like Queen Clarice. That's all I need to do now. But anyway, she said, I think I probably passed. I think I'm retired, really, would be about the best description for that. That's what she said about her decision not to return, right? And she said, the film's creative team asked me all last year if I would be keen to do it. It was very, very hard to say no, but I did because I thought I had a wonderful ride. And this one, I felt, would flourish very well and wouldn't need granny going in there at my age. Okay, no. But anyway, Julie Andrews has not acted on screen in years, although she has taken various voice roles over the last decade in movies such as Minions, The Rise of Gru, The King's Daughter, Aquaman even, and even Bridgerton. So yeah, she says she loves narrating Lady Whistledown. And she said, I do it mostly to keep my brain alive. Love that from her. Love that. Yes, but Andrews is not returning at all for Princess Diaries 3. Adele Lim from Crazy Rich Asians and also Raya and The Last Dragon sign on to direct The Princess Diaries 3 in 2024. Hathaway will also play the role as Mia Thermopolis, now Queen of Genovia, in a threequel. So Lim said back in May, actually, quite recent, that the shooting and production schedule were still being worked out for The Princess Diaries 3. A release date has yet to be announced. But there we go. The main thing is Julie Andrews will not return. Very sad, but I'm going to play her song. Not from The Princess Diaries, but I'm going to play Julie Andrews' song because she is an icon.
1: Raindrops on roses and whiskers on kittens, bright cotton.

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honest 12 minutes till the top of the hour and coming back to the final entertainment news right now. You know, I always like to end the entertainment segment with a positive note. And this one, again, age is just a number. Do not let that thing, that number, define what you can and cannot do. Mick Jagger goes viral for busting moves to the new song, to his new song at age 83. Okay, I'm telling you, that number, it doesn't even matter. Mick Jagger is showing you you can bust a move at any age, okay? The Rolling Stones star, who just turned 83 in late July, shared a video on his Instagram of himself dancing with his hands up under a disco ball. So as of Tuesday, which was yesterday, the post has nearly 3 million views, okay? And the caption was, "Enjoying the summer. Hope you are too." So fans in the comments section praised his activeness, saying, "Mick has more energy at 83 than I do at 30. Yo, facts on facts, all right? I feel you. And yeah, the Rolling Stones recently released a new album. If you're a big fan and you don't know yet, well, they have just released a new album. And in that video that he posted, he was actually jamming to the band's new song called Mr. Charm, which is on the track list for their new album, Foreign Tongues, released on July 10th. So just last month, actually. So if you want to check it out, go check it out. But the reminder here is, You are never too old to bust a move, okay? Age is just a number. Anyway, I am donezo for tonight. Thank you so much for tuning in. We've got the news coming up at 8 with Kevin Francis and then Tracks Night Fusion with Anil on the mic. In the meantime, the name is Els.

Assalamualaikum Madani, the news at 8. 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Ministry of Higher Education Secretary General Dr. Aminuddin Hassim said this is important as technologies such as artificial intelligence, robotics and smart automation advance rapidly. He said technology is key to economic growth, higher productivity, new jobs and national competitiveness. Malaysia must take immediate preventive measures to prepare for a potential transboundary haze crisis following unhealthy air quality in several regions. Alliance for a Safe Community Chairman Tan Sri Lilam Thai said deteriorating air quality in Sarawak and Peninsula Malaysia should serve as an early warning for a more proactive approach. He expressed worry that hot and dry weather in Sarawak could fuel fires and spread smoke across borders. Keretapi Tanah Melayu Berhad KTMB will assess how quickly rescue teams can reach incident sites along the remote Ex-Kemubu railway route as part of an emergency response drill. KTMB Occupational Safety, Health and Environment General Manager Khairul Naim Jodi said the exercise will also assess response times and how quickly information is relayed to emergency agencies. He said the remote location, far from main roads, could delay rescue efforts. In world news, at least six people, including three children, have died in a landslide in Mumbai's Kurla area following heavy rainfall. Local authorities said the landslide hit a residential area, causing extensive damage. Meanwhile, monsoon rains have also caused widespread flooding and landslides across several Indian states, including Himachal Pradesh and Assam. Catania Airport in Sicily remained closed on Wednesday due to Mount Etna's latest eruption, affecting thousands of travellers during the peak holiday season. The airspace has been restricted until at least 6 p.m. local time as the volcano continues spewing ash and lava. Flight operations have been disrupted since Friday, with travellers turning to Palermo Airport and trains as alternatives. And finally in sports, Malaysian Sepak Takraw Federation President Dato' Mohamad Sumali Redwan hopes the national Sepak Takraw squad will be able to contribute at least one gold medal at the Aichi Nagoya 2026 Asian Games from September 19th to October 4th. Although the official target for the Sepak Takraw squad has yet to be finalised and is expected to be decided in the near future, he said winning two gold medals would be a major bonus for national Sepak Takraw. And that concludes the news, edited by Putri Rosli. Malaysia Madani, kesejahteraan dinikmati.

0: Aloha!
1: Shaka Shaka is back.
0: Shaka Shaka is back. Happy Winning Wednesday.
1: Hey, Winning Wednesday. That's right.
0: Also, happy International Youth Day to you, my friend.
1: Is it?
0: For
1: oh,
0: us, yeah.
1: Okay,
0: for being
1: yeah.
0: ever youthful.
1: Of course, of course. Yeah. Young and hot.
0: Young and hot. Always, mm-hmm. always. What's that movie that famous actor? Oh, my goodness. Ooh. I forgot that movie. Young and Dangerous or something?
1: Yeah,
0: I don't know. I don't know. But yeah. We're always young and hot, yeah? Always young and hot. How are you, my friend?
1: I'm all right, buddy. How are you doing?
0: I'm doing great.
1: Right, what's
0: wedding,
1: up?
0: Yeah. Wedding bells.
1: Wedding bells.
0: For one of the most popular.
1: Oh, of course, yes, that's
0: players.
1: Right. That's right. Finally.
0: Finally.
1: Apparently, there's a lot of talk about the ring.
0: A lot of
1: beautiful ring it was.
0: Yeah, it was a very beautiful ring. I think must have taken him a lot of time to save that money. That's why they were dating each other for 10 years. Yeah,
1: that's right.
0: A decade long.
1: Yeah.
0: So yeah, good that Cristiano Ronaldo is married right now to his long-term partner. So
1: yes.
0: Happy days.
1: Mr. and Mrs. Ronaldo.
0: Yeah. We see a lot of her. Actually, we've already been seeing a lot of her.
1: Oh, yes.
0: At the bleachers whenever he was playing.
1: Oh, yes,
0: yeah?
1: Of course.
0: So yeah,
1: of course.
0: Good for him.
1: Yep.
0: Anyway, you go take a break, Kevin. We'll catch up later at 10.
1: All right, buddy. Yes,
0: aloha.
1: Sir. Shaka Shaka.
2: 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Online.

0: Anyway, give me a call. It's your grandma. Love you. Bye-bye.
1: Direct to your home, in the car, or at work with 50,000 watts of power and no satellite dish required.

Aloha, guess who is on the mic? Who's back on the mic on this winning Wednesday? It's Anil on the mic. And as usual, it's my pleasure to welcome you to Trax FM's Night Fusion. It's August the 12th, 2026. Happy birthday to you if it's your birthday today. Many, many more happy returns of the day. And today, if it's your birthday, it's a quite special birthday, you know, because it's also International Youth Day. And according to the official rule book, I did some digging. If we're going by UN stats and UN standards, United Nations standards, we're talking about everyone aged between 15 to 24. So if you're tuning in right now, you're listening to me. Yes, you, if you're between the ages of 15 to 24 at heart, okay, then you qualify as a youth. But okay, seriously speaking about the youth, we got to be very, very honest and real about this. You know, looking at our nation right now, it's just amazing to see the creativity. Yeah, the sheer drive that they have, the amazing things that our youths are actually doing, and the way they are reshaping things for the better in our country. Yeah, we got our national month to celebrate that as well, to see how far we've come. The next generation will be leading us, yeah, which is exactly why we've got to support the youth, support the next generation, you know, because backing up our youth is just not about helping them out. Yeah, I think it's about investing in a better tomorrow for all of us, for you and I, all right? So with that said, I just want to keep the show going on right now. Once again, this is Night Fusion on Trax FM, and my name is Anil on the mic.

Aloha, this is Night Fusion on Tracks FM. Anil is back on the mic. You know something, while I was just casually scrolling through the news feed here in the studio, this one particular story completely just caught my attention, because it's been a very long time since we heard of such an offense. Apparently, a magistrate's court just handed down a sentence to two individuals, each of them getting 14 days behind bars and an 8,000 ringgit Malaysia fine after pleading guilty because they forged 40 medical certificates, 40 MCs. The entire mess actually went down at a factory where, you know, these pairs were actually dishonestly cooking up fake MCs, and they were using a real clinic's name, and they were even forging a doctor's signature. Now, word is, if they cannot cough up that fine, which is 8,000 ringgit, that'll be an extra 8 months in jail for them. But I think this is really just taking it real too far, you know, on fabricating medical documents, using a real doctor's credentials. Absolutely not worth trading your freedom, actually, you know, for just a couple of fake sick days. So yeah, never ever do such a thing. If you're really not well, go to the doctor, explain your situation, and most importantly, explain your situation to your bosses as well. They'll appreciate your honesty. Don't fake MCs, right?

0: According to Veterinary Services Department, there's a significant rise in the report cases of animal abuse for the past few years. Do you know? According to Animal Welfare Act 2015, you will face a fine of between 20,000 to 100,000 ringgit or a maximum jail term of 3 years or both for animal abuse. Stop animal abuse and report to your local authority if you witness any abusive incident. Let us be their voice. 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
1: I wish all Malaysians to be united with a sense of belonging to our beloved country, Malaysia, with peace, happiness and prosperity. Hold on.

Tracks Night Fusion. Aloha, it's Anil back on the mic with you. Good evening, happy birthday to you if it's your birthday today. You know, I usually love telling you stories, all these stories. I'm a born storyteller. I think I can attest for myself. Yeah, I love telling stories. And in particular, I love telling stories about human kindness. Human kindness. There are many stories. You go online and you can find a lot of human stories that we can learn from so that we can live a much more fulfilled life after taking lessons from those beautiful human moments. Yeah. But now, I think I'm going to change the trajectory of the show whenever I come on. Instead of telling you about human stories, I thought of talking to you and together learning on how we can become happier human beings. Happiness, you know, casually speaking, yeah, there are actually many techniques out there that are designed to teach you to be happy. In fact, over in America, I'm not sure about here or in Malaysia, maybe you can let me know if there are, but in the US, there are university professors that are literally lecturing on happiness. There are people out there who specialize in happiness. They lecture students on being happy. And so I was reading an article about a major university course where researchers found out that happiness isn't just some fixed trait. You're not born happy. It's not that something that just randomly happens into you. It's actually something that you can learn, something you can train yourself to do and feel and experience, like going to the gym. Now, the catch is that you got to keep practicing those habits. For instance, gratitude. Yeah, I think I've spoken about this a couple of days ago. Be happy with what you have instead of fretting about things that you don't have. Shifting your focus away from yourself, yeah, if you want it to stick. So science says that we can actually work on our joy just like physical fitness. So there you go. Work on it. Work on it. There are many techniques. There are many ways for you to practice to be a much more happier human being. It's easier than ever before. Sure.

0: A sense of security is one of the most important basic human needs. We all need to feel safe, especially when it comes to our homes and the neighborhoods where we live. One of the best ways to enhance the safety and security in your area is to know your neighbors better. Besides enhancing community spirit, there's nothing better than having concerned neighbors watch out for each other's houses or notice and report suspicious activity.
1: This is Trash.

4 minutes away to the strike of the hour. My main man, Kevin Francis, is up next with the main news at 9 o'clock. And then after that, Anil on the mic will be back for another hour of Night Fusion. Hang tight, y'all.

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0: Good evening and salam Malaysia Madani. This is Prime at 9 p.m. First, a look at the headlines. Non-subsidized fuel prices to drop from August 13th. And HKHM 2026 secures 48.63 million ringgit in sponsorship. But first, Prime Minister Dato' Sri Anwar Ibrahim received a phone call from Brunei Sultan Hassanal Bolkiah, who inquired about his health and prayed for his well-being. He expressed appreciation for the Sultan's concern and said he will meet in Bandar Seri Begawan next week for the 27th Annual Leaders Consultation between Malaysia and Brunei. Dato' Sri Anwar underwent a laparoscopic procedure last Monday and remains under medical monitoring. The retail prices of RON 97, unsubsidized RON 95 and unsubsidized diesel prices will fall from August 13th to 19th. In a statement, the Ministry of Finance said, for the stated period, RON 97 will drop 20 cent to 4 ringgit 15 cent per litre, while unsubsidized RON 95 will fall 15 cent to 3 ringgit 62 cent and diesel will drop 10 cent to 4 ringgit 47 cent. Subsidized RON 95 under Budi 95 and Budi diesel prices remain unchanged. Islamic social finance has vast potential to be mainstreamed as a strategic instrument in efforts to eradicate poverty and drive the country's economic development. Minister in the Prime Minister's Department for Religious Affairs, Dr. Zulkifli Hassan, said the government will explore collaboration and innovation with government agencies, universities and the private sector. He said the Department of Wakaf, Zakat and Hajj has also been tasked with strengthening the governance and professionalism of Islamic organizations, particularly NGOs. He told reporters after officiating the Mutaka Sidr Islamic Social Finance Conference in Kuala Lumpur today. The 2026 National Day and Malaysia Day Celebration Program, HKHM 2026, has secured 48.63 million ringgit in sponsorship from 139 strategic partners. Communications Minister Dato' Sri Fahmi Fadil said the amount represented a significant increase of more than 118% compared with 22.3 million ringgit last year. Of the total, 2.7 million ringgit is in cash, while the remaining is in the form of goods and services. He added 50% of the total sponsorship value is in the form of promotional support, 30% comprises goods to be distributed to visitors, while the remaining is for committees involved in organizing HKHM 2026. Women must play an active role in Malaysia's energy transition rather than remaining mere beneficiaries. Women, Family and Community Development Minister Dato' Sri Nancy Shukri said structural barriers continue to limit women's workforce participation despite high educational attainment. She said women accounted for 69.5% of people outside the labour force in 2025, with many citing housework and family responsibilities as the main reason.
1: Sebab wanita ni biasa mereka memain peranan sebagai ketua keluarga juga untuk membimbing keluarga dia. 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
0: She stressed that the challenge is not a lack of talent, but ensuring women have the opportunity and support to participate. Malaysia and Thailand are strengthening border security cooperation through government-to-government and police-to-police platforms, including addressing cross-border crime threats. Home Minister Dato' Sri Saifuddin Nasution Ismail said government-to-government cooperation is carried out through the Malaysia-Thailand Border Security Management Committee, which meets twice a year. He said police cooperation between Perlis Kedah and Kelantan and their Thai counterparts includes intelligence sharing, capacity building and joint operations when necessary. He said this to reporters after visiting the family of the late Corporal Muhammad Nur Hafiz Rahim at his family's home in Kampung Hutang Pasir, Ketereh today. On a related note, Dato Sri Saifuddin Nasution said the Border Control and Protection Agency, AKPS, will improve CCTV coverage at Kuala Lumpur International Airport if blind spots are identified. KLIA Terminals 1 and 2 currently have about 5,000 CCTVs, but monitoring also needs to be strengthened. He said this includes improving staff training and monitoring standards as AKPS enters the second phase of its operations.
2: Mesin imbas di lapangan terbang dikendalikan oleh aviation security dan mereka mengikut standard ICAO, International Civil Aviation Organization. 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
0: Dato' Sri Saifuddin Nasution Ismail. Now, the Ministry of Health is strengthening surveillance of haze-related illnesses at health facilities following 10 stations recording unhealthy air pollutant index or API readings, with 9 in Sarawak and 1 in Selangor. The ministry said health facilities, medicine supplies and healthcare personnel are also being prepared for a possible rise in haze-related cases. The public, especially in affected areas, is advised to limit outdoor activities when the API exceeds 100 and wear a suitable mask if outdoors. Meanwhile, 108 schools in Serian, Sarawak will be temporarily closed from tomorrow after the area's air pollutant index exceeded 200. State Disaster Management Committee Chairman Dr. Amar Douglas Uga Emba said the closure is a preventive measure to protect the safety, health and well-being of students and school staff. Home-based teaching and learning will be implemented throughout the closure. Still hit, WHO says Trump's vaccine shakeup goes against evidence. The World Health Organization has warned that recent US changes to child vaccination policy are not aligned with decades of scientific evidence. WHO Director General Tedros Adhanom Ghebreyesus said vaccines, including the MMR vaccine, are safe and do not cause autism. The warning follows President Donald Trump's order to review school vaccine mandates and reconsider the use of the combined MMR vaccine. Tedros stressed that vaccination policies should be based on rigorous science, not political influence. Turkish President Recep Tayyip Erdogan hopes more countries will join a new defense pact between Turkey, Saudi Arabia and Pakistan. The Mecca Joint Defense Agreement, signed last week, aims to strengthen regional security and cooperation amid ongoing conflicts in the Middle East. Erdogan said the pact should eventually expand to include other countries, with Egypt reportedly expected to join. He said regional security issues should be addressed by countries in the region rather than through solutions imposed from outside. At least 44 people drowned after an overcrowded ferry capsized on Zimbabwe's Lake Kariba. Police said the ferry was carrying 114 adult passengers and 5 crew members, exceeding its capacity of 90, along with an unknown number of children. 77 people were rescued while search and rescue operations continue for those still missing. A witness said the ferry was sailing in rough weather when and may have capsized after being hit by a wave. In sports news, national artistic gymnast Muhammad Sharul Aimi Kamaru Hisam remains determined to compete at the IHG Nagoya 2026 Asian Games despite a lingering knee injury. The 24-year-old said he does not want to miss the opportunity as the Asian Games are held only once every 4 years. Sharul Aimi is currently undergoing platelet-rich plasma or PRP treatment to recover before leaving for Japan. Malaysia will send a 10-member team to the inaugural FIH Para Hockey ID World Cup in Belgium and the Netherlands from August 20th to 25th. The team comprises 6 men and 4 women selected based on performance, training, commitment and discipline. Assistant head of delegation Shankar Ratnam said the players have been undergoing monthly centralized training in Ipoh since their selection process began last December. And finally, in football, Manchester City have signed Argentina goalkeeper Geronimo Rulli from Marseille on a 2-year deal. Turn the bulletin, here's a recap of the headlines. Non-subsidized fuel prices to drop from August 13th. And HKHM 2026 secures 48.63 million ringgit in sponsorship. And that concludes the news, edited by Putri Rosli. Thanks for your company. Melissa Madani, Kesejahtera Andinikmati.
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8: On this day in 1966, a group of 40 Indonesian delegates led by the Foreign Minister of Indonesia, Mr. Adam Malik, arrived in Malaysia and was given a warm welcome at Subang Airport, Kuala Lumpur. About 30,000 people of different races came to greet the group, shouting Merdeka and success. Many were moved to tears when the Indonesian national anthem Indonesia Raya was played and the Indonesian flag was raised in Malaysia for the first time since the confrontation between the two countries began in 1963. This visit was a return visit after a Malaysian government group led by Deputy Prime Minister Yang Amat Berhormat Tun Abdul Razak bin Dato' Hussein went to Indonesia to sign a peace agreement on August 11, 1966 at the Merdeka Palace in Jakarta. After arriving, Mr. Adam Malik went to the National Mosque to perform Friday prayers. Later, he attended a special welcoming ceremony by the Prime Minister, Tunku Abdul Rahman Putra Al-Haj, at the Parliament Building.
9: This program is produced by Azura G in collaboration with the National Archives of Malaysia.

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1: Yes, please do send me a WhatsApp message. I love to hear from you. It's Anil on the mic, continuing Night Fusion on this winning Wednesday. A casual reminder, if you're driving along any one of the B roads, yeah, we've got some beautiful B roads of which you can only experience its beauty when it's nice, bright and sunny. But during the night, it's pretty dark. Some stretches have got no street lights. And so what I want you to do is to scan the road's edges carefully to see if there are any animals that might be crossing in the dark. So if you're driving slow, there's enough time for you to hold onto the brakes, okay? In the meantime, rolling the red carpets and welcoming you.

Dilemma, Nelly and also Kelly Rowland. Aloha, this is Night Fusion on Trax FM. 33 minutes past 9 on a winning Wednesday night. All right, some news about what's going on the internet for a second. Something's going viral, a viral rumor. Apparently, some news has been making rounds on the internet claiming that Earth, this beautiful planet Earth that we're living on, is going to completely lose gravity for 7 seconds. Apparently, there's a rumor going around that we are going to be floating. We're losing gravity. We're going to be walking like how we walk on the moon for 7 seconds. People online, some irresponsible people, try to convince everybody that we'd all be floating into the ceiling because of some secret leaked document. And according to this fictional rumor, it was all tied to the total solar eclipse that's happening today, August the 12th. There, mind you, only certain parts of the Northern Hemisphere will be able to witness and see this total solar eclipse. But truth is, speaking about gravity, back to this rumor, gravity isn't a kitchen light switch here where you can just turn on and turn off. It's not going to happen that way unless our planet decides to

0: So no floating away. If you come across any news that says that, you know, 7 seconds human beings are all over the world going to start floating, definitely nothing like that is ever going to happen. Let's just clear the airwaves on that nonsensical piece of information and get back into some music. Just a little bit Too Fat and Warren G. Night Fusion, Tracks FM.
1: You know what?

0: just a little bit. They recorded that for me because I think I want them to put that on the CD. That's a little idea. That'll be something I could come up with.
1: Emergency vehicles such as ambulances sometimes have to rush to the scene because a life is at stake. 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

after party, the joint. Of course, you guys can go to the after party and spend as much time as you want till the wee hours of the morning. Just don't drive back, yeah? 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Don't put anyone else at risk on the roads. Welcome back. Night Fusion on Trax FM with Anil on the mic. Royal family news. The British royal family. Something is brewing online. There's some news about some feud that is happening between two royal brothers. You know, when speaking about the English royal family, right? You know how Prince William and his brother Prince Harry, both of these boys have been fighting. They've been having this feud for a long time. But now the consensus is, word is out there that William's anger towards Harry is getting a little bit out of hand now. Apparently last month, Harry and Meghan brought their two little children, Archie and Lilibet, to the UK to visit Prince Harry's father, King Charles. William and his wife weren't so happy about it, not because apparently the king shouldn't see his grandchildren, but because they hated all the big media attention and the press noise that it caused. William feels that Harry really betrayed the family with all those public interviews that went on, the Oprah story and all that. You guys know that, right? And right now he just wants nothing to do with him and doesn't even want to be in the same room as Harry. And it seems like, you know, this family drama is not ending anytime soon. But after reading this and knowing what's going on, the human advice that I can give you, the most human advice ever, is to forgive and to forget. I swear.

hero Mariah Carey. Night Fusion. You know something? Just when we thought airlines had officially run out of ideas to charge us for practically everything under the sun, for every other additional privilege that we want when we are flying in an aircraft, here goes. They found a new one. A new one to charge us for something brand new. By the way, this is Night Fusion on Trax FM. My name is Anil on the mic. Starting in 2027, that is next year, just a couple of months down the line, a budget airline flying around Australia and Japan. I wouldn't name the airline. I couldn't do that. They're actually crossing a major line. They're going to start charging passengers a separate fee just to put a bag in the overhead storage bins. Huh? What? Yes, correct. So your basic ticket is only going to cover a tiny bag that fits under the seat in front of you. Anything that's bigger for the locker, that's paid. So that is a paid priority carry-on upgrade. And because it's an airline, there's no fixed price tag. So it depends on the length of the flight. And some reports have already spotted rates climbing up to roughly $76 one way. Naturally, you know, the airline, to their defense, they spun it like they're doing us passengers a huge favor to stop gate stress. But I think it's just another way to squeeze money out of economy passengers. What are your thoughts? You can let me know. We have a WhatsApp number. Otherwise, you can call me. And we shall delve upon this. Is it fair for airlines to charge us simply for putting our excess carry-on luggages in the bin? Yeah, in the compartment that's just above us. No way. Come on. That's our personal items, right? What did we really need it? Anyway, Kevin Francis up next with the news at 10, and I will be back to continue the show. Don't go anywhere. Don't go too far away. Although I know they say the cookie crumbles, that's the way the cookie crumbles, but you don't have to crumble too far away.

0: You are on in 5, 4, 3, 2, 1.
1: Assalamualaikum warahmatullahi wabarakatuh. The 10 PM news updates. The Royal Commission of Inquiry report on Tabung Haji will be referred to relevant authorities for full investigation. Communications Minister Dato' Sri Fahmi Fadil said the authorities include the Royal Malaysia Police, Malaysian Anti-Corruption Commission, Bank Negara Malaysia and Inland Revenue Board. He said investigation will cover all findings and information in the RCI report as well as additional information presented during yesterday's special Dewan Rakyat sitting. Trade, investment and cooperation in strategic sectors and new technologies will be among key issues at the 5th Malaysia-Russia JC-ESTC meeting in Vladivostok. Higher Education Minister Dato' Sri Dr. Zamri Abdul Kadir said the meeting will also focus on research, innovation and cooperation between universities. He said Malaysia will seek to expand student and academic exchanges, joint research and talent development in science, technology and other future strategic fields. Progress on previous initiatives will also be reviewed alongside new areas for cooperation. In world news, Colombia has declared 3 days of mourning for victims of Monday's 7.4 magnitude earthquake, which killed at least 216 people. The government lowered flags to half-mast as rescue teams continued searching collapsed buildings in Cali and Pereira for survivors. Many residents are staying outdoors after their homes were damaged or due to fears of aftershocks. The United States has announced $15.5 million in emergency aid, while other countries have also offered assistance. Several European airlines are operating special flights to give passengers a high-altitude view of the total solar eclipse. Spain's Iberia will fly an Airbus A321XLR over Palencia at about 10,000 meters, allowing passengers and researchers to watch the eclipse above cloud cover. Brussels Airlines is also operating a charter flight towards western France. The total eclipse will be visible across parts of Greenland, Iceland, Spain and Portugal, with a partial eclipse visible across much of Europe. And finally, former Penang and national footballer Zulkifli Ali has died at the age of 65 after suffering heart and intestinal complications. The former defender was one of Penang's key players in the 1980s and also represented Malaysia at international level. His daughter said Zulkifli had been receiving treatment at Seberang Jaya Hospital for 3 days after battling a heart condition for about 2 years alongside an intestinal problem. He was later laid to rest at Bagan Jermal Islamic Cemetery. And that concludes the news, edited by Putri Rosli. Malaysia Madani, Kesejahteraan Dinikmati.
2: Aloha!
3: Shaka shaka!
2: How are you, man?
3: I'm right, man. Got what's going on?
2: Got anything to eat? Like, did you nibble on anything?
3: Coffee, nibble. Tea? No, I'm pretty full from dinner.
2: Oh, okay.
3: Yeah.
2: Oh, so you have something to eat before coming to work?
3: No, I tap out something from the cafeteria.
2: Right.
3: And then later around, yeah.
2: Oh, they got some really tasty fried rice over there.
3: Oh,
2: the
3: yes.
2: Cafeteria, yeah.
3: Spicy.
2: Yeah, you can have it spicy. Yeah, they got that. I usually go for the nasi goreng kampung.
3: Ooh,
2: with an additional sunny side egg on top.
3: Oh, that's nice.
2: Yeah. Sunny side egg on top.
3: But they put some chili padi in there, you know.
2: Yeah.
3: Oh,
2: you like it with a lot of chili padi.
3: No.
2: You know, speaking about chili padi, right? Mm. What is the English term for chili padi, huh? Mm. Good question, isn't it?
3: Stay away from it. That's what it's called.
2: Yeah, stay away from it. Those are very spicy chili. But like if you go to the market, right?
3: Yeah.
2: Like, you know, this regular place that I go in the market where I buy vegetables.
3: Yeah.
2: The auntie who owns this vegetable stall, she's got three different baskets with three different types of chili padis. And
3: three?
2: It gets, yeah, and it's got, yeah, all the chili padis are tiny.
3: Okay.
2: But it gets from medium size to tinier than the medium one, and the tiniest one.
3: Ah.
2: And apparently the tiniest one is the spiciest one.
3: So, the spiceometer.
2: The spiceometer is like explodes with that. Mm. I haven't tried that.
3: Mm.
2: But you say
3: what's the scale they call? Huh? There's a scale, right, to measure the spiciness.
2: Is it?
3: Yeah, there's a special scale they call it. I can't remember what it is right now.
2: Pedasmeter.
3: Pedasmeter.
2: I know, like in restaurants, they got the menu, and then when there's a particular item, and then on top of that, they got the number of chilies. Like, okay. So it's like they got five chilies.
3: Yeah.
2: So it's like not so spicy probably. It's like only 1/5. And then if it's very spicy, all five chilies will be in red.
3: Yeah.
2: If it's
3: some got yellow chili, got orange chili. You think about traffic light or what?
2: But I think, you know, the dried chilies.
3: Mm.
2: You know the dried chilies?
3: Yes,
2: dried chilies are also some really spicy ones. You've got to stay away from.
3: Yeah. And they also got different grades or whatever, you know.
2: Yeah, because
3: I go to the market, right?
2: Yeah.
3: I go out to Uncle Gobi. Uncle Gobi will sell.
2: Uncle Gobi.
3: And they got 3 sacks there of the dried chili.
2: Yeah.
3: Then I say, which one is spicy? He said, this one very spicy from don't know where. And I said, okay, Uncle, don't want that one. Give me the least spicy one.
2: Actually, for me, when I cook, I like to use the very spicy dried chili because I don't have to add. See, it's like when you make curry, and if you want to make it spicy, one way is to either add some, you know, blended chili padi paste, right?
3: Yeah.
2: Another way is to add some chili powder.
3: Chili powder.
2: But sometimes if you add too much chili powder, Kevin, then the curry becomes reddish. You know, like sometimes
3: you can tell. Mm.
2: Some people like to have the curry yellowish.
3: Mm.
2: Some people like the curry brownish.
3: Yes.
2: Some like it. So then if you put too much of molaga thoolu, curry powder, it becomes reddish. So it's like, and then moreover, if like you're adding coconut milk, santan and all of that, it added like a rich texture to your curry. So yeah, that's the thing about chili. We Malaysians, we love our chilies, man.
3: Yes, of course.
2: We're inseparable.
3: Yeah.
2: When was the last time you watched a movie, bro?
3: Ooh, that's a good question. Mm. Movie.
2: Cinema. A lot of good movies going on.
3: Last year.
2: Yeah. Watched like Odyssey or everyone's talking about some other movies. Spider-Man.
3: The last movie I watched in a cinema was Paddington.
2: Oh, Paddington. You mean the story of Paddington the Bear?
3: Yeah, Paddington. He went on some adventure somewhere. I can't remember.
2: Right.
3: South America or something like that. Yeah.
2: Whoa. Mm. That's the animated version, right? Yeah. I know Paddington loves his marmalade.
3: Oh, yes, of course. I love my marmalade too.
2: Yeah.
3: Yep.
2: You know, I have this cousin of mine who grew up in the UK so many years ago, and he came down over and I introduced him to kaya.
3: So
2: he was like, what is this? This is like really sweet and all that. So I didn't know.
3: Coconut jam.
2: But I wish I could have been that articulate. The only thing that came to my mind was, it's marmalade. and my aunt just gave me that look. This fella knows how to spin things, I tell you. But you know when you go to the cinema, right? You buy popcorn.
3: Yes.
2: You have your soft drink.
3: Have to.
2: You have this, of course, must have. I like to have the caramel popcorn.
3: Yeah.
2: I don't like the salted ones.
3: No. Caramel.
2: You like the salted one? I know some people like to have that salted one.
3: No, caramel.
2: When you go to the cinema and you sit down, you watch a movie, you end up... Do you wait for the movie to start? Only then you start...
3: Oh, yes.
2: Having your popcorn?
3: Yes.
2: Or you start immediately
3: I cannot have it before the movie starts. I scared I'll finish it.
2: Yeah.
3: Then I don't want to go out again and buy, you know. So I'll wait. Tahan. Movie start only then, okay. Opening ceremony, yeah.
2: I used to think that it was rude for you to chew on your popcorn when the movie's going on.
3: Oh, really?
2: But then somebody else told me, no one will be bothered because the sound will be so loud.
3: Yeah.
2: No one can ever hear you chewing on your popcorn.
3: Yeah.
2: But we know when your hands get sticky.
3: Yes.
2: What do? You got a hack. Like after finishing your popcorn, still got 2 hours left in the movie, your hands are sticky.
3: You're right.
2: You just rub it on your jeans, or you actually take the trouble to go to the...
3: Because you buy the cold drink, right?
2: So
3: the water from the cold drink...
2: The droplets.
3: Your droplets, you'll be wiping your hand there. Then the bottle will be sticky.
2: I do the exact same thing. Yeah, I do the exact same thing. I keep... I leave my soft drink, you know, at the side. I drink a little bit.
3: Yeah.
2: But I just make sure that it's nice, cold, and chill. Because if you drink too much, then, the vapor may all escape. The droplets may not be there.
3: That's right.
2: Once I finish my popcorn, then I take that paper cup and I give my hands a good rub around.
3: Yes, of course. Then if you finish the drink, you can even take the ice.
2: Take the ice cubes. Yeah. There was once I wanted to stay away from having the soft drink, so I bought a bottle of drinking water.
3: Oh.
2: So my hands were really sticky. Really nice movie. It's a Rajinikant movie, a Tamil movie. Didn't want to miss any action.
3: Yeah.
2: So, you know, I opened up the bottle, just poured a little bit of water into my hand, and I was
3: But you see, the problem with water,
2: is
3: because when you eat caramel popcorn and then you drink water, it doesn't go down well.
2: It spreads all over. Yeah. It stays there.
3: No,
2: then.
3: The taste doesn't taste well because you've got caramel, right? Then you drink water. You know, you have to, when you've got caramel in your mouth, you have to drink another sweet drink.
2: Yeah. But sometimes too much of caramel, you know, I've got this thing. When you go to the cinema, you have too much of popcorn.
3: Yeah.
2: And when you go back home, you're just like, you just don't feel like eating anything after that.
3: Yes, I know.
2: Yeah.
3: That's the point. You've had your fun, your quota for 1 week already.
2: Finish your quota. So the best thing to do is when you go for a movie and you know you're going to sit through a long movie, go for a midnight show.
3: Yeah.
2: Finish that popcorn, come back home, so you know, just go straight to sleep.
3: I mean, I got no problem, because I go for movies at least just once a year, so it's okay.
2: Okay.
3: I want to be...
2: Once a year.
3: But I told you about my last movie last year.
2: That's why.
3: Didn't even go this year.
2: What, love, bro?
3: So once a year, have popcorn, it's okay. Other than that, I won't have popcorn.
2: I say, man. It's nice if we can bring our own food into the cinema.
3: Yeah.
2: We can make our own chocolate or curry puffs or anything like that. And just, enjoy our home-cooked desserts. But you should go watch Odyssey.
3: Odyssey,
2: The Odyssey, Matt Damon, you know, nice film.
3: Mm.
2: But I don't know if they're still showing it on IMAX, though, but it's a wonderful movie.
3: Mm.
2: They talk about the Trojan horse and all that. No?
3: Oh, interesting.
2: Yeah, nice. It's like the movie, the dialogues, in the film, is like, you know when you watch those 1960s, 1970s prehistoric films, like Hercules and all of that? The dialogue, delivery, everything is in metaphors.
3: Oh.
2: You know, like how they speak in metaphors.
3: Yes.
2: Like the sun shines and every ounce of water evaporates into everybody's mind. Something like that.
3: Oh, okay.
2: So the entire Islam, like, you know, like in Malay, they say, Bahasa Kiasan.
3: Oh, yeah.
2: Something like that. Go check it out, bro.
3: Okay.
2: Check it out. Odyssey.
3: Odyssey,
2: Odyssey.
3: All right.
2: Okay, aloha.
3: Aloha, shaka shaka.
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I'm still in love with you, new edition, Night Fusion on Trax FM. My name is Anil on the mic. Big aloha to Edward Joffrey, who's tuning in from Sarawak, yeah, across the beautiful, enchanting waters of the South China Sea. He's about 70 years of age, and he wants to listen to this 27-year-old song. Good choice, Eddie, my Uso. This song is called Don't Call Me Baby by Madison Avenue. Enjoy.

Breakaway, Derek Martin. It's Night Fusion on Trax FM. I'm Anil on the mic. Aloha to you. You know something, a very serious thing is happening on the ground in our country as I speak to you right now. And the health ministry is stepping up surveillance on haze-related illnesses. Haze-related illnesses, because 10 stations just recently recorded unhealthy API readings. API stands for Air Pollution Index. 9 of them over in Sarawak and 1 down in Selangor. And so, in view of this, the ministry is ramping up medical supplies and the readiness of our frontliners, over at KKM, just in case we see a surge in cases, related to haze-related illnesses. To you, if you're living in any one of those affected areas, cut down on heavy outdoor activities if the API goes past 100. You can check the live API recordings that's updated every hour. You can go online. If you're at home, keep your windows closed. Stay hydrated as usual. We've been singing this song all the time. And definitely, definitely mask up if you have to head outside, all right? Just want to take a quick breather and let you know about this. Do the damn thing, Rupee on Night Fusion.

0: 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Anil on the mic with a simple piece of advice, yeah? Before you go to sleep tonight, if you're about to go to bed, just do this. Name three small things that went well today before you close your eyes.
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It's Anil back on the mic with you. Here's a classic travel mishap. We've all heard of people confusing names of places, names of towns, countries. Georgia, the country, and also Georgia, the American state, over to Africa. Mali and Malawi. Yeah, very, very small, tiny differences. Well, there's a story about a social media influencer. Her name is Raina Wynn, who took it to a whole new level. She was traveling through Europe, wanted to have a great time, and then eventually fly home to Sydney, Australia. But then she was so overwhelmed with work, and she outsourced that task and let her assistant book the flights. She didn't check the confirmation, and then finally on the day of her travel, guess what? The assistant thought that she said Austria instead of Australia. She didn't realize that until the check-in the day before. And instead of freaking out, instead of saying, oh my goodness, I'm supposed to go to Australia, not Austria, she was like, I've never been to Austria. Maybe this is a calling. So she rolled up her sleeves and she rolled with it. Went ahead and spent three amazing days in Vienna, checked out the art and the opera, even brought, some tourist shirts for that assistant of hers, and said that, you know, thankfully there are no kangaroos in Australia. no kangaroos in Austria. See? Even I made that mistake, slip of a tongue. Austria. Yeah, no kangaroos in Austria. Are there kangaroos in Australia?

More Than a Woman 911. It's Anil on the mic with you still on Night Fusion. To the nurses, the security officers, and also the news presenter working right now in Wisma Rita RTM, as well as our news editor, thank you so much. You guys keep things running, and the world relies on you. Thank you for that, Kevin Francis and Putri Rosalie.

0: Salam Malaysia Madani, it's 11 PM news updates. NXP Semiconductors is expanding its assembly and testing facility in Petaling Jaya by adding around 500,000 square feet of production space. Digital Minister Gobind Singh Deo said the investment reflects confidence in Malaysia's semiconductor industry and workforce. He said expansion will support high-value activities and create more high-skilled jobs. He also urged NXP to work with universities to develop talent in AI, automation and semiconductor engineering. Output is expected to more than double when the expansion is fully operational in 2028. Meanwhile, Malaysia and Hong Kong are strengthening economic ties through a renewed memorandum of understanding between MIDA and InvestHK. Deputy Investment, Trade and Industry Minister Sim Siu Sin said the agreement will facilitate two-way investment and expand market access to ASEAN and China. The cooperation will focus on high-value investments, including semiconductors, advanced manufacturing, the digital economy, new energy and pharmaceuticals. He also invited Hong Kong investors to utilize Malaysia's network of 17 free trade agreements. On the foreign front, a fire in western France has killed three people at a holiday rental and agricultural shed in Deserves. Authorities said the fire started near a local road in Lumois on Tuesday before spreading across about 20 hectares of hedges and grassland. The fire eventually reached a hay shed and the holiday rental, where emergency services found two bodies. A third victim was found shortly after. The cause of the fire remains under investigation. In other news, UK companies are expected to relocate around 90,000 jobs from London to other parts of the country over the next 5 years. The move is driven by rising business costs in London and Prime Minister Andy Burnham's decentralisation plans. Manchester is expected to be the main beneficiary, with around 23,000 jobs potentially moving there. The relocation could shift up to £9 billion in employer spending to regional centres including Manchester, Leeds and Birmingham. And finally, a Turkish F-16 fighter jet crashed during a training exercise in northwestern Turkey, but the pilot ejected safely and was not seriously injured. Turkey's defense ministry said the jet crashed in Yalova, southeast of Istanbul, while on a training flight. Officials said footage showed the aircraft flying at low altitude before disappearing behind trees and crashing. An investigation into the incident is underway. And that concludes the bulletin, edited by Putri Rosli. The news will continue tomorrow at 7 AM. Do join us then. Thanks for your company. Malaysia Madani, kesejahteraan dinikmati.
1: Aloha.
2: Shaka shaka.
1: Thank you very much, Kevin Francis and Putri Rosli.
0: Yep.
1: Also to all the nurses, the doctors, the frontliners.
0: It's our pleasure to be at service.
1: People like you, the world relies.
0: Yep.
1: Thank you so much. By the way, when you were driving into Angkasapura, did you notice that there was this grand decorations in Media City? We're having the football local Malaysia Super League Award night.
0: Oh.
1: Yeah. It just got concluded.
0: Okay.
1: And JDT midfielder Afiq Fazail wins the M-League MVP Award.
0: MVP.
1: Most valuable player.
0: Yes.
1: I got over here. JDT bagged many awards. Mm. Best goalkeeper, Ahmad Shihan Azmi.
0: Wow.
1: Yeah, JDC. Yep. Best defender, Quentin Cheng. And then best striker, Faisal Halim, Mickey for Selangor.
0: Wow.
1: And then what else do we got? MVP, we got Afiq Fazail. Best team, JDT, of course.
0: Mm.
1: And Golden Boot for the Super League, yeah?
0: Okay, who's that?
1: Daxon da Silva, our Brazilian import who plays for JDT.
0: Right.
1: 27 goals.
0: Oof.
1: Yeah. 27 goals for the entire season. So
0: almost a clean sweep for JDT.
1: There's
0: one Selangor win in there. Yeah.
1: They're playing some really good football. Mm-hmm. They're putting us on the world map. You know, they're
0: fantastic.
1: Very well organized setup.
0: Yes. Hard to beat. Even Chelsea found it hard to beat them.
1: Very hard to beat. It was a bit of a fiasco as well that happened.
0: Yes,
1: in that match.
0: That's
1: Overall, good for Malaysian football.
0: Good, yes, of course.
1: And we're doing pretty well in the ASEAN, the ASEAN Cup as well.
0: Mm-hmm.
1: Minus some other issues as well with our player, Pavitran, and some of the remarks that he he received from you know, certain people who are not so responsible being football fans. But overall, it's great.
0: Yep.
1: When are you coming back, bro?
0: I'll be back tomorrow, mate.
1: Tomorrow.
0: Yes.
1: Okay. Then it's another 4 hours of alohas and shaka.
0: That's right. And I think I remember right now, you know, speaking to you about that scale for the hotness of the chili. I think it's the Scoville scale, if I'm not wrong. Scoville.
1: Scoville scale.
0: Yeah. To see how hot is your chilies.
1: Wow, I must go look
0: the
1: at
0: habaneros,
1: the
0: habaneros. The habaneros.
1: Habaneros. Yes. Oh my God, salsa. Have you tried the salsa sauce?
0: Oh yes, I love it, man.
1: Oh, you love it? You love it from South America?
0: Yeah.
1: Okay, man. All right, bro. Aloha.
0: Okay, shaka shaka.
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Aloha, and we are right down on the home stretch of Night Fusion. It's Anil back on the mic. So you know what we do on the home stretch, right? We take a look at what's happening in the world of sports, and I tell you some sports stories. And so let's start with some very heavy and heartbreaking news, yeah, coming out of the football world. Argentina's legend, the GOAT, Leo Messi, has opened up with some very deeply personal reflections following the passing of his father, who was also his longtime agent, Jorge Messi. Father passed away at the age of 68. He wrote a very emotional social media post, and he said that he's got some serious doubts, very, very serious doubts about continuing to play for much longer. He's questioning his future right now, if he wants to continue playing football. He said that it's very hard for him. As much as he tried to push through his physical limits during the recent months, including the World Cup run that Argentina had, tributes have been pouring in worldwide throughout the world for the man who was the ultimate pillar, you know, who laid the foundations and brought Messi to the world. You know, is behind the superstar's incredible career and success. And of course, from all of us here at Trax FM, our thoughts are with Leo and his family during these very tough times.

Never Say Goodbye, Bon Jovi. Aloha, Night Fusion with Anil on the mic. Sports updates right now from football. We go to cricket. Bangladesh will embark on their first test tour in Australia in over 23 years. Yeah, after 23 years, they're going to tour down under. And Bangladesh captain Najmul Hussain Shanto has confirmed that wicketkeeper and batsman Litton Das is 100% fit and he is ready for Bangladesh's historic first test against Australia. It's starting on Thursday. First match is in Darwin. Litton Das was initially sidelined, you know, because he had a calf injury. That was back in June, but this return is a big boost for the squad and it's going to be a tough battle for world number, for Bangladesh against world number one, the Australians.

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Got a notice here to share with you. There's going to be a broadcast interruption, yeah? On the 13th of August, past midnight today, between midnight to 5 a.m. I'm not sure exactly when, but sometime during that duration, for about 5 minutes, there is going to be a brief interruption. And the affected areas is Kuching, Kapit, and its surrounding areas. This is due to some maintenance works being done by our transmitter at the Gunung Serapi station. You must be tuning into us on 89.9 megahertz. 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

Couple of more minutes before I wrap things up for today's Night Fusion on Trax FM. It's Anil on the mic. One more final sports bit I have for you. I want to swing over to the tennis court in Toronto, Canada. The WTA Toronto Masters is happening. And on the woman's side, fourth-seeded Coco Gauff, one of my favorite tennis players. She's got a ticket to the semifinals after 12th-seeded Belinda Bencic was forced to withdraw because she had a hip injury. And now with this, Gauff will feature in a semifinal against second-seeded Elena Rybakina, who also fought back to kick out Naomi Osaka in a three-set match. That was a very exciting one. And then on the other side of the draw, seventh-seeded Iga Świątek is also set to go head-to-head with ninth-seeded Elena Svitolina in something that promises to be an absolutely exciting tennis match.

The Delphonics. Didn't I blow your mind this time? Over the last 4 hours? Yes or no? I'll leave that for you to answer that question. Anyway, that's all the time I have for today's Night Fusion. I'm very hungry. I want to go and get something to eat. I know they say you shouldn't be eating at least 3 hours before you go to bed because it spikes up your cortisol levels. But yeah, I haven't had anything proper to eat since this morning. So yeah, maybe a light snack. Anyway, here's Anil on the mic bidding all of you a big, big, big, big aloha from the bottom of my tiny little heart. You guys take care. Have a good night. And I will be back again tomorrow. And so will be Kevin Francis presenting the news tomorrow night.

0: The day may have come to an end, but the music still continues till the break of dawn. 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
2: Whoa! That car almost hit me! 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
3: Oh, Bala, that was so close. 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

Taking back Alphaville Forever Young, 14 minutes past 6. Good morning, Willie. I hope you're having a wonderful Thursday, 13th of August. Yes. Well, looking at the air quality, it is not very good so far here in Kuala Lumpur. As you can hear, my voice has been like this for past, like, since yesterday. And looking at the air quality here in Kuala Lumpur, it's at the unhealthy level right now as of 6:14 a.m. It reached 124 right now. And 10 currently are recording unhealthy levels here in the country, particularly in Sarawak. Yes. So if you're in those areas which are experiencing some unhealthy levels, please make sure that you wear your face mask and if possible, stay indoors. All right. And listen to some good music here on Tracks FM. In the meantime, we're going to take a look at some headlines pretty soon. And of course, we have an interview feature later on. And I'm going to tell you more about that as the day progresses. For now, Temper Trap, Sweet Disposition, right here on Tracks. Good morning, Malaysia.

0: Cook properly, la. What's this?
1: Unless you have eyes at the back of your head, you never know what's coming. Until it's too late. So always walk facing the traffic. You can make a difference.

0: morning show. Here's what's making headlines.
1: All right, Zaba says digital transformation must be about more than just technology. According to its deputy chief minister and finance minister, it says that Sabah's digital push must translate into higher productivity, quality jobs, stronger local businesses and more investment, not simply adopting technology for the sake of it. Aside from that, he stressed the need to develop Sabah's own digital talent and companies encouraging to provide internship, training and opportunities. Aside from that, in Sarawak, the education department says it will issue updates from time to time to temporarily school closures depending on the haze situation. And yesterday, if you didn't know, 107 schools in Serian Division were temporarily closed after the air pollutant index, or API, exceeded 200. So, considering very unhealthy levels over there. And students will continue learning from home, where schools are closed, obviously, while authorities monitor air quality closely. So, if you're in Sarawak, keep an eye out on the latest updates, because the situation can change very, very quickly. And aside from that, good news for motorists. Fuel prices are going down this week from today, August 13th to 19th. Around 97 drops 20 cent to 3 ringgit 15 cent a liter. Round 95 falls 15 cent to 1 ringgit 99 cent, while diesel is down 10 cent to 2 ringgit 95 cent. And subsidized prices remain unchanged under the Budi 95 and Budi diesel program, so no worries over there. And the drop comes as global oil prices ease, but with the geopolitical tensions still around, prices could move up again.
2: Now you're updated. Let's get back to the music. This is the Tracks Morning.

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Adele set fire to the rain right here in Trax. Good morning, buddy. See, Arthur here with you up till 10 a.m. today. And, well, if you didn't know, a little story over here that actually put a smile to my face. Out in Chicago in the U.S., an 89-year-old grandfather, right, just graduated from college alongside his 22-year-old granddaughter. And he started his degree back in the 1950s, paused it for a while for family, and finally finished it 60 years later. And proof that, you know, it's never too late to chase a dream. And what goal are you putting off today? Because I'm very sure a lot of people out there, or probably you, are putting off something just to make sure that others are benefiting from that. Yeah, well, you know, it is never too late to try out something new and to continue on what you've already started. So yeah, just make sure that you hold on and persevere to whatever, you know, that comes to you right away. But speaking of what's happening to us later in the afternoon, we're going to get in touch with Matt Malaysia on today's little weather. For now, Snow Patrol, Just Say Yes, right here on Tracks. Good morning, Malaysia.

0: Texas with a song called Inner Smile right here on Tracks. Good morning, Malaysia. Hope you have a wonderful day so far. And as promised, we have Met Malaysia on the line.
1: 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Weather update.
0: Good morning.
2: Hello. Good morning,
0: Otto. How are you, Anis?
2: Hi, I'm good.
0: All right. So tell us, what are the updates on today's little weather?
2: All right. Hello and good morning, Malaysia. Our latest weather radar image shows slight rain only occur in Gua Musang, Kelantan, Jerantut and Lipis in Pahang, Dungun Terengganu as well as Betung and Sri Aman Division in Sarawak that we expect to dissipate in 1 to 2 hours. Meanwhile, other places are fair and no rain at this moment. Most of Sarawak Division continues to face dry and hazy weather condition due to prolonged dry spells associated with rising number of hotspots in neighboring country. As the hazy conditions are persisting, please prioritize your health by taking appropriate precautions such as minimize your outdoor activities, stay hydrated and strictly avoid open burning action. Later in the afternoon, isolated thunderstorms are expected over the interior of Kedah, Perak, Pahang, Kelantan, Terengganu, Selangor, Kuala Lumpur, Negeri Sembilan, Melaka and Johor with a high probability of this condition lasting into the late evening. Meanwhile, Sabah and Sarawak less likely to have rain. Alright, that's all for now. Kindly visit our official website. 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Thank you and stay safe. 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
0: Well, thank you so much. Alright. Even I lost my voice because of the haze currently.
2: Yeah. Take care, Otto.
0: Okay, you too. Bye.
2: Bye.
0: Well, there have it from the Malaysian, of course, Met Malaysia on the little weather. And it seems that only a few parts are going to experience some rain in this morning and dissipate in a couple of hours. So if you're in those hotspot areas, please remember to, of course, hydrate yourself. And, of course, stay indoors if it's possible. Anyway, we got the news coming up at the top of the hour. And then I'll be back after right here on Tracks. Ronan Keating, Life is a Roller Coaster, right here on Tracks.

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0: Assalamualaikum. Good morning. Salam Malaysia Madani. This is Aida Tahir with the main news at 7. First, the headlines. Tabung Haji RCI report must serve as a lesson to strengthen Islamic social finance. And Hayes MOH strengthens surveillance health facility preparedness. And now the news in full. The Royal Commission of Inquiry or RCI investigation report on Tabung Haji must serve as a lesson to ensure that Islamic social finance remains trusted. Minister in the Prime Minister's Department of Religious Affairs, Dr. Zulkifli Hassan, emphasized that weaknesses and flaws in the governance of Islamic financial organizations could erode public confidence, in addition to concerns that it could negatively affect the image of Islam.
1: Di antara kunci root cause kepada kegagalan kelemahan adalah kerana kamu tata kelola adalah kerana intent. 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
0: Meanwhile, Dr. Zulkifli emphasized that the Islamic social finance ecosystem must function as a third force that goes beyond the approach of aid mechanisms of for those in need. He explained that it holds great potential as a tool for empowering growth and generating the country's economy through multi-party cooperation.
2: Dengan kerjasama di antara agensi kerajaan, universiti dan juga pihak swasta, kita akan meneroka peluang kerjasama dan juga inovasi daya cipta yang baru untuk memperkukuhkan lagi dan mengarus perdanakan Islamic social finance supaya ianya menjadi sama seperti mana segmen yang lain diarus perdanakan di Malaysia dan barangkali kita boleh bawa ke peringkat serantau dan juga dunia.
0: Dr. Zulkifli Hassan. In a related development, the RCI report on Lembaga Tabung Haji will go to the relevant authorities for a full investigation based on all findings and information contained in the report. Communications Minister Dato' Sri Fahmi Fadhil said the authorities include the Royal Malaysia Police, Malaysian Anti-Corruption Commission, Bank Negara Malaysia and the Inland Revenue Board. Others include the agencies responsible for matters under the Anti-Money Laundering, Anti-Terrorism Financing and Proceeds of Unlawful Activities Act. Separately, Dato' Sri Fahmi said the 2026 National Day and Malaysia Day Celebration Programme has secured 48.63 million ringgit in sponsorship from 139 strategic partners. He said the amount represented a significant increase of more than 118% compared with 22.3 million ringgit last year.
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0: Dato' Sri Fahmi Fadhil. Now, women must play an active role in Malaysia's energy transition rather than remaining mere beneficiaries. Women, Family and Community Development Minister Dato' Sri Nancy Shukri said structural barriers continue to limit women's workforce participation despite high educational attainment. She said women accounted for 69.5% of people outside the labour force in 2025, with many citing housework and family responsibilities as the main reason.
4: Sebab wanita ni biasa mereka memain peranan sebagai ketua keluarga juga untuk membimbing keluarga dia. 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
0: She stressed that the challenge is not a lack of talent, but ensuring women have the opportunity and support to participate. Meanwhile, Malaysia and Thailand are strengthening border security cooperation through government-to-government and police-to-police platforms, including addressing cross-border crime threats. Home Minister Dato' Sri Saifuddin Nasution Ismail said government-to-government cooperation is carried out through the Malaysia-Thailand Border Security Management Committee, which meets twice a year. He said police cooperation between Perlis, Kedah and Kelantan and their Thai counterparts includes intelligence sharing, capacity building and joint operations when necessary. On a related note, Datuk Sri Saifuddin Nasution said the Border Control and Protection Agency, or AKPS, will improve CCTV coverage at Kuala Lumpur International Airport if blind spots are identified. KLIA Terminals 1 and 2 currently have about 5,000 CCTVs, but monitoring also needs to be strengthened. He said this includes improving staff training and monitoring standards as AKPS enters the second phase of its operations.
5: Mesin imbas di lapangan terbang dikendalikan oleh Aviation Security dan mereka mengikut standard ICAO, International Civil Aviation Organization. 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
0: Datuk Sri Saifuddin Nasution. Still ahead, Indonesia eyes gradual implementation of more targeted fuel subsidies. But first, the Ministry of Health is strengthening surveillance of haze-related illnesses at health facilities following 10 stations recording unhealthy air pollutant index or API readings, with 9 in Sarawak and 1 in Selangor. It said health facilities, medicine supplies and healthcare personnel are also being prepared for a possible rise in haze-related cases. The public, especially in affected areas, is advised to limit outdoor activities when the API exceeds 100 and wear a suitable mask if outdoors. And on to foreign news. Indonesia is looking at gradually implementing measures to make fuel subsidies more targeted. Finance Minister Purbaya Yudi Sadewa said the government had examined the technology for the initiative, while state-owned oil and gas company Pertamina had also conducted research on the matter. He said the measures would be implemented gradually to assess their impact on the economy. He cited as an example a possible restriction on purchases of Pertalite, Indonesia's subsidized RON 90 petrol, by those in the highest expenditure group. Now, Israel on Wednesday carried out its first airstrike in more than a week in Gaza, breaking a relative lull as the United States pressed a peace plan. Gaza's civil defense agency said the strike in Beit Lahia in the northern Gaza Strip targeted civilians riding in a tuk-tuk. The strike killed one person who was among a group of workers who were repairing a wall damaged by Israeli shelling. Israel had not carried out airstrikes in the Gaza Strip since August 3rd, following US President Donald Trump's announcement of a major milestone in his plan to end the war. In the meantime, an oil spill from a tanker that ran aground off Oman's coast has reportedly begun reaching the mainland. The International Maritime Organization is closely monitoring the oil leakage from the crude oil tanker. Some beaches in the Ras Madraka area were affected by oil pollution. Oman said it was working to contain the spill, which had affected roughly 390 square kilometers. The slick was concentrated around Oman's Halaniyat archipelago off the country's southern coast. And finally, in sports, football Champions League winners Paris Saint-Germain rubber-stamped their status as Europe's top team as they beat Aston Villa 2-1 in the UEFA Super Cup. Kvaratskhelia and Desiree Douay netted either side of a debut goal for Villa teenager Brian Macho. PSG defended the title they first won 12 months ago. The Super Cup pits the winners of Europe's top club competition against the victorious side from the second-tier Europa League. And now to end the bulletin, here's a recap of the headlines. Tabung Haji RCI report must serve as a lesson to strengthen Islamic social finance. And Hayes MOH strengthens surveillance health facility preparedness. And that was the news edited by Azmil Reza. Thank you for listening. Malaysia Madani, Kesejahteraan, Dinikmati. Good morning.
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8: On this day in 1973, YB Dato' Husin bin Dato' On, Member of Parliament for Johor Bahru Timur, was appointed as the Deputy Prime Minister. The announcement was made by Prime Minister Yang Amat Berhormat Tun Abdul Razak bin Dato' Husin during a press conference in Kuala Lumpur. He was appointed to replace the late Tun Dr. Ismail, who had passed away. Along with this appointment, Yang Amat Berhormat Tun Abdul Razak also announced a new cabinet lineup, which held its first meeting on August 14, 1973, after the swearing-in ceremony.
9: This program is produced by Azura G in collaboration with the National Archives of Malaysia.

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1: Welcome back to the Morning Business Block. Now we are tracking major corporate moves today. First up, of course, the local tech sector is getting a massive boost because global player NXP Semiconductor has officially broken ground on its new 500,000 square foot assembly and testing factory right here in Petaling Jaya. This means massive infrastructure growth and high value tech jobs are coming right out of our backyards. Aside from that, on our retail front, everyone's favorite home improvement giant, Mr. DIY, is shaking up its strategy as their massive store network hits saturation across Malaysia, and they are pivoting towards to find their next big growth catalyst to fight off rising competition from Chinese online e-commerce platforms. Now we'll see more specialized outlets or probably digital upgrades. We'll have to wait and see. I will definitely keep you updated and posted and much more. But up next, we will look at a bigger picture of how our local spending is breaking records. So stay tuned, Radio and Tracks. Good morning, Malaysia.

0: name is Dr. Nabila Binti Azmi, and I want to talk about dehydration. What is dehydration? It is a state of fluids deficit in the body. It can be caused by decreased input of fluids, increased output of fluids, or increased use of fluids in the body, especially when you're having fever or feeling unwell. Drink water regularly and pay attention to your sense of thirst. Try to diversify the source of fluids in your body. Wear suitable clothing to avoid extreme heat, and monitor your urine output as well as urine quality. A good urine quality is lightly colored and not concentrated. Stay hydrated and be healthy.
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0: can't be exciting? From boardrooms to bold moves, Track's morning show business segment is serving it hot.
1: All right, so wrapping up your corporate morning brief, let's look at the health of our economy. So the Department of Statistics Malaysia, DOSM, just dropped an eye-popping report. Now, Malaysia's services sector revenue skyrocketed 11% year-on-year, hitting a massive 714 billion ringgit in the second quarter. Yes, definitely. So what's driving this massive boom? Well, apparently it turns out it's all of us. Resilient domestic demand, higher household spending during festive periods, and mid-year school holiday traveling have caused massive surges in retail, food, and hospitality. Plus, the explosion of new data centers and digital services is keeping the momentum moving forward. And all eyes are now on Bank Negara Malaysia, which is set to drop the final overall Q2 gross domestic product GDP data tomorrow morning. So with economic growth expected to hit an impressive 5.8%. Now we are stepping into the second half of the year from a true position of strength.
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1: And it's time now for Trax Trade Talk. Doctor, can you see I'm hurting?
2: Uh-huh.
1: How are you, Dr. Ida?
2: What's with the voice?
1: Oh, it's the haze, my goodness.
2: You were singing all along.
1: I was?
2: No. You were a rock star last night.
1: No, it's not. Not at all. This morning, yesterday morning, it was fine.
2: Uh-huh.
1: And then when I moved towards the afternoon,
2: right,
1: my voice started changing, evolving to this, whatever you're hearing right now.
2: It's still good.
1: It's crazy. I didn't sing, just like what you said.
2: I didn't sing.
1: Yeah. I didn't do anything. I think it's because of the haze, unhappy level, as you can see now.
2: Yeah, I think so too.
1: It's 118 according to the API index here in Kuala Lumpur, so it's unhealthy levels.
2: Yes.
1: So I'm quite sensitive in that.
2: Better mask up then.
1: I did.
2: Okay, cool.
1: All right. Anyway.
2: Yes.
1: Malaysia services sector is recording strong growth in the second quarter of 2026.
2: Mm-hmm.
1: With revenue reaching, like I said, 714.7 billion ringgit, up 11.2% from year earlier.
2: Mm-hmm.
1: Firstly, what's

0: behind this strong performance in the services sector? Can you tell us?
1: Okay, well, Otto, according to the Department of Statistics Malaysia, the growth was supported by resilient domestic demand and stronger trade activity, higher household spending and increased travel, as you said, during festive periods and school holidays, boosted wholesale and retail trade, food and beverage, accommodation, as well as transportation services.
0: So stronger consumer activity and travel were the major contributors to this, right?
1: Right.
0: So what about the digital economy?
1: Well, yes, that was another important growth area. The information and communication as well as transportation and storage segment expanded 9.3%, with revenue reaching 99.2 billion ringgit.
0: Wow.
1: Now, particularly notable was data center activity, which surged 43.1% year-on-year, supported by the expansion of 5G and telecommunications infrastructure.
0: I mean, that's quite a big jump over there when it comes to data centers.
1: Yes.
0: And which part of the services sector requires the strongest growth?
1: Well, of course, the wholesale and retail trade, food and beverage and accommodation led the way, growing 12% with revenue of 542.2 billion ringgit. Imagine that. The transportation and storage subsector also remained strong, growing 9.4%, supported by higher tourism and domestic demand.
0: Well, I guess food and tourism go hand in hand as well.
1: Yes.
0: Recently, I also went on social media and found out some local places which serve very good local food.
1: Okay, DM me.
0: All right, I will. And importantly, did this growth actually translate into more jobs?
1: Yes, correct. It did. Employment in the services sector increased 2.3% to 4.7 million people. E-commerce income also grew 2.9% year-on-year to 338 billion ringgit, showing that both traditional and digital services continue to support Malaysia's economy.
0: That's great. Good news over there. So thank you so much, Dr. Aida. let's move on to the market report.
1: Okay, we shall. Let's start with stocks. Bursa Malaysia ended and its intraday high yesterday, buoyed by buying interest in utilities and petrochemical stocks and amid elevated crude oil prices. At 5 p.m., the FBM KLCI rose 10.15 points or 0.59% to 1,741.61, compared with Tuesday's close of 1,731.46. On the broader market, gainers beat losers 661 to 512, while 600 counters were unchanged, 1,014 untraded and 13 suspended. Turnover increased to 3.7 billion units, valued at 3.27 billion ringgit, from 3.43 billion ringgit units valued at 2.94 billion ringgit on Tuesday. Now, on the currency market, the ringgit finished higher against the US dollar ahead of the US Consumer Price Index, or CPI, report for July. At 6 p.m. yesterday, the ringgit rose to 4.0835 to 4.0875 against the greenback, from Tuesday's close of 4.0905 to 4.0940. Next, turning to commodities, the physical price of gold as at 5 p.m. stood at 559 ringgit 34 cent per gram, up 3 ringgit 57 cent from 555 ringgit and 77 cent at 5 p.m. on Tuesday. Meanwhile, oil prices rose again with eyes on key U.S. inflation data that could guide the Federal Reserve on its interest rate plans. West Texas Intermediate rose 0.8% to $83.89 per barrel. Brent North Sea Crude increased 0.6% to $89.48 per barrel. And at 4 p.m. yesterday, crude palm oil delivery prices traded between 4,525 ringgit per ton and 4,545 ringgit per ton. And that wraps up Track Straight Talk this morning, prepared by Azmil Reza.
0: Well, thank you so much for that, Dr. Aida.
1: Most welcome.
0: Are you going to have your breakfast later on?
1: Yes.
0: Good. Are you going to mask up later on?
1: Well, after listening to you, I probably will.
0: Ah, good. Okay. All right. Okay. Oh, anyway, thank you very much, Doctor.
1: All right.
0: Catch you later at 9.
1: All right.
0: All right.
1: Bye.
0: Bye.

0: Hey, Els, did you know over half of Malaysian adults overweight?
1: Oh, no, that's alarming. So what can we do about it?
0: I guess everybody needs to stay active. That's the key. Just 20 minutes, in fact. A 20-minute workout daily, that's going to make a big difference.
1: Really? Even with our busy schedules?
0: Even with your busy schedule. Absolutely. It doesn't have to be intense. Simple activities, walking, dancing, all that counts. Let's start small and then build from there.
1: All right, I'm in. A little effort each day for better health sounds like a plan.
0: Great. Let's inspire others to join us too. Small steps can lead to big changes.
1: Right, so let's start with us. All right, Green, let's go. One, two, three, and a four.
0: One, wait,
1: five,
0: I'm still at one.
1: Six, seven,
0: two,
1: eight,
0: three.
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